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1: The Argentines flocking to Chile. 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
2: BBC News with Neil Nunes. President Trump has rejected Iran's counter-proposals to end the war. Writing on social media, he said they were totally unacceptable. The details from Peter Bowes in Washington.
3: We don't really know in clear detail exactly what Iran was responding to, but this was the latest US response to the negotiations, which have now been going on for many weeks. And just based on some reporting here, it appeared to be a one-page multi-bullet plan, divided out the issues. So the key issues, clearly the Strait of Hormuz, the fact that ships are still not freely moving through that waterway, that's what's caused oil prices to increase around the world. And that is the issue that I think is putting pressure on the president here domestically to try to resolve.
2: Iranian authorities have released the Nobel Peace Prize winner Narges Mohammadi on bail following growing alarm about her health. Last week, her supporters said she had suffered two suspected heart attacks. More from Sophie Glass-Ryan.
4: Supporters of Narges Mohammadi say she has been transferred from her prison in northern Iran to a hospital in the capital Tehran so she can receive treatment from her own medical team. Her Paris-based husband warned that her life hangs in the balance following a catastrophic health failure. The 54-year-old activist has lost 20 kilograms while in prison, has difficulty speaking, and is almost unrecognizable, according to her lawyer. Ms. Mohammadi received the Nobel Peace Prize in 2023 for the decades she has spent campaigning for human rights in Iran.
2: The French Prime Minister says one of the passengers repatriated from the hantavirus-hit cruise ship on Sunday has shown symptoms. Sébastien Lecornu said the person was among five evacuated from the MV Hondius, which is now off the Spanish island of Tenerife. More than 90 passengers have now returned to their countries. Guy Hedgeco is in Tenerife.
5: This has been a painstakingly planned operation with tight health safety measures aimed at ensuring the passengers spent as little time as possible in Tenerife before boarding their flights. The repatriation process is due to be completed when the last tourists board a flight to Australia later. The ship will then continue its journey with some remaining crew to Rotterdam. The Spanish authorities said that so far the operation has gone according to plan.
2: The head of the World Health Organization, Tedros Adhanom Ghebreyesus, has said the United States' decision not to follow WHO guidance over the hantavirus outbreak may have risks. The acting head of the U.S. Centers for Disease Control has insisted the public risk is low and doesn't need to be treated the same way as COVID-19. The WHO has advised 42 days of isolation for those leaving the ship. World News from the BBC. The Sudanese army says it's recaptured from the paramilitary rapid support forces a strategic southeastern area close to the border with Ethiopia. It says its troops retook Al-Kili in the Blue Nile region on Saturday, 2 weeks after the army garrison there was overwhelmed by RSF forces. There's no independent confirmation. The Moroccan army says it has found the body of one of two American soldiers who disappeared during a training exercise in southern Morocco last Saturday. In a statement, it said the body had been recovered from the sea. The man had last been seen near ocean cliffs near their base. The United Nations Human Rights Office has condemned the actions of Israeli settlers in the occupied West Bank, who had forced a Palestinian family to exhume the body of their elderly father. 80-year-old Hussein Assa died on Friday and was buried in a cemetery close to an Israeli settlement. Settlers threatened to use a bulldozer to dig up his body if the family did not move him. The UN described it as an emblematic example of the dehumanization of Palestinians. Mothers and wives of people missing in cartel-related violence in Mexico who have led thousands of people in a march demanding justice. More than 130,000 Mexicans have disappeared. This report from Mimi Swaby.
6: The mothers of the missing, who march every Mother's Day, have this year called on football fans to join them. A call that comes just ahead of the FIFA World Cup, which Mexico is co-hosting. They said there is nothing to celebrate as Mexican mothers play the most difficult match, for justice. The marchers chanted "Mexico, champion in disappearances" as they held banners and signs with pictures of their loved ones. Earlier this year, Mexican authorities said they had potentially identified more than 40,000 people listed as disappeared who may be alive.
2: BBC World News.
0: That was the world news from the BBC in London. 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
10: Hello and welcome to Business Daily on the BBC World Service. I'm Will Bain. Today, how to supercharge startups in sub-Saharan Africa.
11: Nothing is as powerful as an idea whose time has come. I started this idea with $30.
10: The region has the highest rate of entrepreneurship in the world, but many of those businesses run into the same issue.
12: I wouldn't say it's easy to raise money. It's not, because again, you have to prove the case. There are down days where you feel like you want to give up, but you remember why you're doing this. 70% of my workforce are women, and they always encourage me, "Madam, we have to keep going."
10: And that problem is exacerbated for the estimated 20 to 25% of those businesses that are set up by women. So today on Business Daily, we're asking how to get more cash to Africa's female entrepreneurs.
13: The big trigger happened when President Obama and his wife, you know, came in Dakar, Senegal.
10: Entrepreneurship can sound daunting as it hides behind a slightly fancy term, but really, it's having a great idea and turning that light bulb moment into a business. And as our panel today, including the Senegalese fashion designer Safatou Seck, you heard from there, will explain, that idea can come from anywhere, including, as it turns out, a passing compliment from a former US First Lady. The stats back it up. According to the World Bank, sub-Saharan Africa has the highest rate of entrepreneurship in the world, with around 42% of the non-agricultural labour force classified as self-employed or employers. Yet the Development Organization warns most entrepreneurs are unable to grow their businesses beyond small-scale subsistence operations, often because of an inability to access to private or state investment that would help them grow. This, the World Bank continues, is particularly so for women, and that is having a detrimental impact on whole economies and efforts to lift communities out of poverty. In fact, sub-Saharan Africa is the only region in the world where women make up the majority of those who are entrepreneurs. However, according to the bank, a range of impediments render women's businesses less productive, with fewer employees than those owned by men. So today, we're going to try and work through what those are and try and work out what might shift that picture. And to do that, we've gathered a panel of entrepreneurs from across sub-Saharan Africa. Mary Niambura is the founder and chief executive of EchoCharge, based in Kisaju, Kenya.
14: We manufacture biomass briquettes from agricultural waste, such as sawdust, macadamia shells, rice husks, all this aggregated together to form the beautiful biomass briquette, which is used by the B2B market.
10: Angela Nawateme joined us from the Ugandan capital, Kampala.
15: I'm the CEO and founding director of Fauna Health Foods Limited, the proud producers of anti-porridge. Our mission is to ensure that all children under 5 thrive by producing nutrient-dense products that can help combat malnutrition in Africa.
10: And Safatou Seck, based in Dakar, Senegal, is the founder of the fashion brand Soraya.
16: It's a fashion brand which is three things: tradimodern, which is a mix of traditions and modernity with the cut and the styles, high end, and then formal. So the brand has been created in 2014.
10: Before we dived into that issue of accessing vital investment to try and grow, we asked just how do you come up with a business idea in the first place, starting with the Ugandan entrepreneur Angela Nawatemi.
15: One thing I'd like to make very clear is that nothing is as powerful as an idea whose time has come. I started this idea with $30, and of that, just 15 came from my pocket. I started it with a friend after experiencing malnutrition face-to-face during a charity event that I organized with my friends in one of the districts. That's when I realized we had to do more than just giving out cakes during charity visits to hospitals.
10: And Mary, where did it come from for you, the kind of germ of an idea? Was it a kind of light bulb, a click of the fingers moment for you too? Or was there, exactly as Angela was just saying, was there, you were doing something already and you suddenly thought, I can build on this?
14: I think mine was derived from curiosity with zero shillings around. Because when we went to our grandma's place, we used to dump all this charcoal dust in one side. And then I read on the internet, cow dung can be a binder. And I just mixed the two with my both hands and we were able to look gideri. And voila, EcoCharge was formed.
10: Yeah. Just tell us a little bit about how it works.
14: So the first batch I made was now charcoal balls, which is now from cow dung and char dust. This we used to cook in the village. So the first meal I cooked was gideri, which is just a mixture of beans and maize in Kenya. And then progressed now to char dust and molasses so that people can buy. Because when people hear cow dung, they're like, we cannot buy cow dung from you. So I went to making with molasses. Now I was able to sell to chicken farmers. So it was class one, class two, now class three where we are at. We are making from agricultural waste and now serving the B2B market, industries, schools and hotels.
10: And Safatou, what about for you? What about that moment where you knew you wanted to do something for yourself? Because that's quite a big thing, isn't it? Not working for someone else, working for yourself.
16: I think that I have had multiple trigger moments, but that did not push me into doing it because I am in a context where in Africa, like fashion is not taken really, really, really seriously. Until when I was working at the American Embassy as the economist, the big trigger happened when President Obama and his wife came in Dakar, Senegal. So I was wearing a dress that I actually designed and I was part of the logistics for receiving President Obama and his wife. And I was in Gore Island, which is about 14 minutes away. The president couple was visiting the island and Mrs. Obama's, one of her personal assistants came to me. And at that moment, I was not doing, you know, Soraya yet. I was at the embassy working as a full-time economist. And she came to me and she was like, where is your dress coming from? And I said, well, I designed it myself. And she said, you know, Mrs. Obama would have loved to have your dress. And that at that moment, I knew that it was time to stop everything and to do this 100%. That was in 2013 when they came. And in 2014, I was fully doing my business.
10: So, Mary, all of you saw, to some extent, saw something that no one else was doing. That's the kind of reason for these businesses, right? It's one thing seeing it. It's another one having the bravery, the confidence to go for it. Did you have any kind of sort of nervous moments about setting out on your own?
14: I think I will say there's something in you that tells you you can't do an 8-to-5 job. You just have people commanding you because I had internships and I will see how those people are not so happy working. I do not think I wanted to join that place. I was ready to face whatever it came with.
10: Right. And so how did that kind of sort of manifest itself then? Did you sort of sit down and have conversations with people or did you just, you really kind of just, as you say, knew it in your heart and just went for it and set out?
14: I consulted God and then I did my thorough research until I got my first investor and we were able to kick off.
10: And what about for you, Angela?
15: What happened for me, I went all out. I lost my job. On the same day I lost my boyfriend and it was the same day I discovered I was pregnant.
10: Oh my
15: I made a decision that I would give my child the best. And every time I took her for immunization, the nurses in the hospitals used her as an example of a well-fed child. So mothers started contacting me, asking me what I do differently. I told them, since life was took me back on rock bottom, I used the resources at home to make porridge out of every foodstuff. As a result, I started packing for them some porridge on immunization days, and they posted about me, and the post went viral, and that's how I got my first clients and decided to do it as a business.
10: You're listening to Business Daily on the BBC World Service. I'm Will Bain, and today we're meeting the entrepreneurs Mary Nyambura, the founder and chief executive of the Kenyan renewable fuel business EcoCharge Limited, the fashion designer Safatou Sek, the Senegalese founder of Soraya, and by the Ugandan entrepreneur Angela Nawateme, the founder of Aunt Porridge and the chief exec of Fauna Health Foods, which sells infant and children's foods. So, the issue of how to raise that investment to try and continue growing your business. So Safatou, all of you have found this gap, all of you have shown this kind of bravery to go for it. I guess, are those bits the fun bits? Those bits are the exciting bits? You know, when someone's talking to you saying, Michelle Obama would have loved to have been able to buy your dress. I guess, is the next bit, maybe in the short term, the really difficult bit, the realities about, okay, how do I find the money to do this?
16: I came to a point where I needed to be part of the solution, because I believe that the fashion business, especially in Africa, has a lot of challenges. And my philosophy has always been, okay, the world have been dressing Africa. Now it's time for Africa to dress the world. And also in terms of like preservation of, you know, the local fabric. And I always thought to myself, I mean, there is barely no funding because, you know, people don't necessarily take you seriously. The thing is, in the way I view things, it's all about, you know, preservation of our local fabric. It's all about putting Africa on the fashion map. And I know that there are some resources out there that are actually waiting to be invested in the fashion business. So I really wanted to be part of the solution. And it's really getting there, because when I go to the Paris Fashion Week or to the New York Fashion Week, I know that I'm offering something different on the table, because people are just not used to see that type of fabric or that type of style. African fashion is really getting extremely popular, and we are seeing it a lot with celebrities and singers like, you know, Beyonce, you know, and people like that.
10: Practically though, Safatou, how did you go about raising the money to go from being a hobby, I guess, something you knew you were good at, a skill, into a business? And how easy was it to find funding to grow at the level that you wanted to?
16: I guess I'm really driven by a purpose, and I'm convinced that, as I said earlier, that there is a big, you know, future with African fashion. And it takes a lot of endurance and courage that I think that I have, but it's a very difficult journey for sure. But I was able to basically hang in there and to convince people that actually fashion is an economic driver. It's all about, you know, hanging in there and being convinced about what you do.
10: Angela, how difficult was that step for you, going from a good idea that other people around you thought was a good idea to starting to grow to be a proper business and finding the money to do that?
15: It took me around 3 months to disclose to the entire family what I was doing. I decided that I didn't want any form of discouragement, so I kept it to myself. I only informed my friend I wanted to partner with, and together we raised $30 and started the business. That is how we started, serving about 5 clients, and the numbers kept growing. Right now, we serve 1,920 supermarkets, big stores in my country, and about 8 countries.
10: And Mary, what about for you?
14: For me, it's a very interesting journey to getting my first Choco Briquettes investor, who we were able to do at least $500,000 Kenya shillings every month.
10: That's just shy of $4,000 a month.
14: Then to all the way getting the big investor and doing 24 million plus in a year.
10: And that is just over $186,000 a year.
14: Huh. And been quite a journey. And every time you hit these targets, I think it just gives you the greed, the enjoyment. Like you just want to keep on going.
10: That is an amazing step. But were there challenges to doing that? Because I guess the reason we want to talk to you today is because you've done it. You've cracked it, the three of you.
14: Yeah.
10: But to help grow and the economies kind of grow and have more people following your footsteps? I mean, are there pathways to do it, do you think?
14: I wouldn't say there's a pathway to do it. I think once you start, it's a journey. There's no final destination that we are going to. So I will say just embrace the journey, because for me, it's my passion. It is what I love doing. So no matter how hard it is, I'll still wake up in the morning and figure it out. I cannot do an 8 to 5. Yo, we have to continue going down this road. You're already in too deep. You can't come back.
10: Well, when it comes to continuing to grow, Mary, is it easy to find more money, you know, from banks or whatever to do that, to borrow from, for example?
14: Yes, because now you're able to build a brand for yourself. What I've been able to do right now, once you get your first investor, the rest now will start checking in. I wouldn't say it's easy to raise money. It's not, because again, you have to prove the case. So I started with investors, and proudly to say that last year I was able to now open my own factory machines in over 40 tons a day. And yeah, it's remarkable. So it's not easy, but there are down days where you feel like you want to give up, but you remember why you're doing this. And as a woman, and ensuring that 70% of my workforce are women, and they always encourage me, "Madam, we have to keep going."
10: What about with you, Safatou? Was it a similar thing? Was it difficult to get the money to keep growing, especially given what you've said already about kind of perceptions of what a fashion business was, for example?
16: It is still quite a challenge, honestly, especially, you know, raising funds, especially when most of your market is outside of your country. 90% of what I sell is sold outside of Senegal. So when you go global, I mean, you need a lot of resources. I mean, there are a lot of initiatives that are talking about, you know, supporting the fashion business in Africa, but people are still reluctant for some reasons. I don't know why they're still reluctant in.
10: Angela, why don't you pick that thought up? What would make it easier for people? And did you find it as challenging as the guys did as well?
15: Having some security with you that you can use as collateral in the banks, and also proof of concept. If you can prove your concept and show how it has worked over time, you can get trusted and attract equity investors and debt.
10: Yeah. What do you think, Mary? Are there things that would smooth the path as well?
14: I'll say yes. Once you receive a grant and it's able to at least give you a buffer on where you are experimenting and you were able to make losses. So with this, you're able at least to recover quite a bit, and it gives you the encouragement to continue pursuing.
10: Have you got hope then for the pathway for entrepreneurs where you are? Mary, why don't you start us off with that? Are you an optimist about this as a pathway for people?
14: I will say yes, because...
10: You it's sound passion. Cautious about that.
14: I'll say yes, it's passion. But I do not think, when I look back 5 years, if I knew this was the path, I think I would have freaked out. But right. Because you take one step at a time, just start, I would say.
10: Is that the key, Angela? Taking it one bit, sticking to what you know you're good at, and reminding yourself that you've done really well, that you've got a great idea, and sort of telling yourself you've got a good idea when it gets to those sticky bits, those difficult bits?
15: Yes, it hasn't been really smooth as I expected it to be, but self-improvement, going back to school to study my field and to become an expert in what I do, especially child nutrition, has given me an elevated kind of edge in the market today. So I feel, yes, everything is doable and no obstacle is too big for me to handle.
10: Angela Nawateme there, the founder of Aunt Porridge and the chief executive of Fauna Health Foods in Kampala, Uganda. You also heard from Mary Niambura, the founder and chief executive of the Kenyan renewable fuel business EcoCharge Limited, and the fashion designer Safatou Seck, the Senegalese founder of Soraya. That's just about it from us today. The programme was produced by Ahmed Aden. And remember, to never miss an episode, do subscribe to our podcast. Just search for BBC Business Daily wherever you get yours from.

As one, if not the most established window and door company in the region, and with a showroom where you can actually see what you're buying, prices at Trade UPVC Windows and Doors are guaranteed to surprise you, as we have our own manufacturing facility and purposely supply high quality, well-engineered window and door units of any design and shape. 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

0: has hit the industry harder than COVID ever did. So what does it mean for your flights this summer? Also, the weight loss pill that could reshape a $100 billion market, and the German tourist who took his holiday company to court over a sun lounger and won. Now, when the Strait of Hormuz closed, aviation felt it almost immediately. Jet fuel tripled in price within days. Tickets went up, flights were cut. Qatar Airways alone has cut 2 million seats, Emirates 700,000, Lufthansa 20,000 short-haul flights through to October. Air Asia's Tony Fernandez says it's been worse than COVID. He's been speaking to my colleague, Sally Bundock.
1: We're not slowing down our growth. We're not slowing down our ambitions because of this blip. We've just come out of COVID, so we think this aircraft is a great opportunity and we're grabbing it while that opportunity arises.
2: Tony, your costs have gone up significantly. How are you managing that and how do you remain a low-cost carrier when jet fuel prices have gone through the roof?
1: Firstly, it's come back out of the crazy levels of $240 to $150. Pre-war, it was about $90, so we've still got 66% up. But we're managing through a combination of passing the cost through plus cost reduction. We're seeing governments quite cooperative in reducing taxes and airports also helping out. So that's helped. And we're covering now most of the fare. Obviously, you know, as a low-cost carrier, we're going to see some impact on demand. But at the moment, we feel we can manage through.
2: How does this crisis in your industry compare to COVID?
1: I think it's worse, to be honest, in that in COVID, there was a slight expectation of you're not flying. There was the unknown. The people were much more reasonable. But in this instance, it's normal business for most of the consumers. So partners are less forgiving. They want to be paid. So I think it's tougher. And the similarity with COVID is that you just don't know when this is going to end.
0: That was Air Asia's Tony Fernandez. The crisis is already claiming victims this week. Spirit Airlines, the US budget carrier, failed to secure a government bailout before it started shutting down. Its lawyers said higher fuel costs had left it with, in their words, no remaining way out of bankruptcy. Kerry Leahy joins us now. He's an economist at Columbia University. He joins us from New York. So Spirit's lawyers there saying that fuel costs kind of pushed them over the edge. What does that tell us about a major airline failure for the wider US economy?
3: Well, it's certainly suggestive this particular company has had problems for years, but it is indicative of how much and how dependent that industry is on reasonable oil charges. And with fuel oil through the roof, that might have been it for Spirit Airlines. But I think it's telling you that there is certain weakness in there. The interesting thing is that you're seeing weaknesses both in high-end and low-end products outside of airlines. So it's suggestive that it's a highly differentiated environment, but it's obviously tougher and probably growth is a bit weaker than people would have thought 6 to 9 months ago.
0: Explain, if you can, what Tony Fernandez was saying. On one hand, he was saying, you know, his business is weathering the storm and, you know, the state of the business is okay. Yet on the other hand, he's saying it's worse than COVID. What message is he trying to get to potential customers?
3: Well, it's a very difficult environment and they're going to try their hardest to pass the cost along to the end user. That's why low-end carriers like Ryanair and the like are having a lot of problems because they don't have a lot of profit margin to work with, whereas longer haul carriers like Singapore Airlines and the like have much more ability to adjust, and they also make more on each plane flight. You have a lot of carriers make very little money on the short hauls, and that's why the short hauls are getting cut back so dramatically, as you mentioned earlier in the broadcast.
0: And as Mr. Fernandez was saying, they are just coming out of the COVID shock, starting to get some kind of normality from that, and then this hits them. So if you are slightly overstretched, maybe like Spirit Airlines was, then you're going to be in a difficult situation.
3: That's right. This is nothing new because they've had issues for the last couple of years, but you could argue, and I think they can say with some justification that this was the broke the back of the camel with just the additional pin.
0: Well, while airlines are warning of existential crisis, Brussels has taken a different message. The EU

0: EU's Transport Commissioner says that jet fuel prices are not extraordinary circumstance, which means that airlines that cancel flights because they can't afford the fuel still have to compensate their passengers. The European Commissioner is this week setting out new guidelines for airlines and passengers. And earlier I spoke to the Commissioner's spokesperson, Anna Kaiser-Itkoen, about why they're issuing these new guidelines.
1: Well, the extraordinary circumstance here refers to passenger rights and what passengers are entitled to in extraordinary circumstances. And the main aim of our passenger rights is basically to get the passenger from point A to point B. So managing price volatility is a normal part of an airline's business. And whatever the situation is, the passengers are always entitled to clear information, assistance and care, and a choice between rerouting or reimbursement. So in any event, whether extraordinary circumstance or not, airlines remain obliged to assist passengers. So this, I think it's important to remember, local fuel shortage may qualify as extraordinary circumstance, but this is the thinking because extraordinary circumstance, it is used in the context of passenger rights.
0: So what are you saying then, that these airlines should not be cancelling flights at all?
1: Obviously, they run a business and they are allowed to cancel flights, but they need to inform the passengers in good time, well in advance, if they are doing this, and hence giving the passengers options to take other flights and to change their travel plans.
0: Are you concerned then at the moment that this is being used as an excuse perhaps to cancel flights?
1: No, I mean, it is not for us to speculate the reasons why airlines take decisions. Our focus clearly is on ensuring that our passenger rights, as they are at the moment, apply in full, and we will be able to give very soon the guidance both to passengers, travelers, as well as operators on the EU rules that then fully clarify and that also allow to counter price increases. We will be doing this just that everybody understands and knows exactly what their rights and obligations are.
0: The IEA warned last month that Europe had just 6 weeks of jet fuel supplies left. Your commissioner says Europe can sustain supplies for a longer period than that. Who's right? Who should we believe here?
1: Well, for the time being, we are not having any concrete evidence of jet fuel shortage. But this is, of course, nobody knows how long this situation will last. So in the European Union and in the Commission, particularly in our role, it is to coordinate and have a full situational awareness of where we are. We do have refining capacity in the European Union. We will be able to sustain the situation, but obviously we don't know how long the situation will last.
0: Airlines that cancel flights also risk losing their takeoff and landing slots. Are they being squeezed from both sides? And is Brussels asking too much of the industry?
1: We do have existing legislation in place that does foresee exemptions to airport slots. And basically, in certain circumstances, unforeseeable, unavoidable circumstances outside the air carrier's control, there are possibilities that this obligation may be waived. And this is already foreseen in the current legislation. But this is, again, something that we will be issuing clear guidance of what these exemptions are. And we are obviously, if the existing flexibilities no longer suffice, then we can obviously consider other measures.
0: The boss of Air Asia has said that this crisis has hit the industry harder than COVID. Do you agree with that?
1: According to the available data that we have, it indicates that the overall impacts of the current crisis on tourism remain limited and the demand remains broadly resilient. Compared to the pandemic, for example, we see passenger demand to be strong and airlines are able to pass on additional costs to passengers through higher airfares. So, and many airlines are financially hedged against fuel price volatility. But again, we are also in a very close contact with airlines and we monitor this situation very, very, very closely.
0: Anna Kaiser-Itkoen there, and she is the European Commission spokesperson for transport and energy. Now, for years, the biggest barrier to weight loss drugs wasn't the science, it was the needle. Now there's a pill, and today the numbers suggest that it's working. Novo Nordisk says that its new Wegovy pill is selling at twice the rate analysts expected. Its shares jumped more than 7% today, Thursday. The obesity drugs market is heading for $100 billion by the end of the decade. And if swallowing a pill is easier than an injection, then that market could be a whole lot bigger. Let's talk now to Evan Siegerman. He covers pharmaceuticals for BMO Capital Markets. He joins us now. So Novo's pill is selling twice the rate that analysts expected. Do you think this is a genuine surprise, or did the market just sort of underprice how big a shift it would be to go from an injection to a pill?
2: I think it was a genuine positive surprise. Clearly, Novo Nordisk has put a lot of effort behind marketing the Wegovy pill. And for what it's worth, we can't ignore that Lilly just launched their oral option, which we can talk about in a minute. But they were really smart in how they marketed it. In the United States, Wegovy is becoming kind of a common brand name. So they just said the Wegovy pill, the efficacy is there, and they priced it for accessibility. So all in, that points to a successful launch, which we saw with the results this week.
0: Now, in the US, access to these drugs, the injectable version, has been restricted because of the cost.
3: Right.
0: How much does the pill versus the injection cost? You know, how much cheaper is it?
2: Great question. So, you know, the injections range between, let's say, $250 and $400, $450, depending on which dose you get and which product. The pills, they start off at $149 for the first month, and the higher doses are closer to $299. So it is an affordable price point. So you can get that, you know, injectable-like efficacy with the Wegovy pill, 14 to 15% weight loss within a year, for under $300 a month.
0: So will these people that are driving these sales and pushing that share price up, will they be private buyers, do you think, or will they be employers and private insurers?
2: It's a combination of both. Clearly, the $149 price point is much more accessible. But what we're finding is that a lot of patients that go on a telehealth website, they may be interested in the cash pay, and the telehealth website verifies their benefits, and they're actually covered, and they get covered, so it's even lower. It's like $25 a month for a copay. I think what's also important to note is as of July 1st, Medicare is going to operate a bridge program that will expand access for all the GLP-1s to Medicare beneficiaries who have a Part D plan. That will potentially add millions of eligible patients. Remember, Medicare previously was prohibited from covering GLP-1s and obesity drugs generally.
0: Yeah, that's just changed, hasn't it? So tell me about Eli Lilly. You mentioned they've just launched theirs last month. As far as I could see, it's not been quite as successful as Novo's product.
2: Well, I think it's important to remember it was approved, you know, early April, really on the market April 9th. So we only had 21 days of sales. And, you know, they had 20,000 or so prescriptions. Clearly, the Wegovy pill is tracking, you know, better. But they have yet to start their DTC campaign. Remember, Novo Nordisk in the United States had a big splashy Super Bowl ad talking about the Wegovy pill. So I wouldn't count them out yet. I do think that the Wegovy pill has an advantage in terms of the efficacy. But with the Lilly pill, you're able to take it with or without food. So there's some nuances there. Early days, don't count them out yet.
0: So the race is still on between these two big companies in pharmaceuticals across the US, you think?
2: Most definitely.
0: Thank you. Evan Seigerman there for talking to us. He is from BMO Capital Markets. You're listening to World Business Report from the BBC World Service with me, Sam Fenwick. Now, in Copenhagen this week, the fashion industry is confronting some uncomfortable numbers. Only 1% of textiles are currently recycled. Costs are soaring, supply chains are in chaos, and a wave of new legislation is seeking to push brands to try and clear up their act. Our reporter, Deborah Weissman, has been to the Global Fashion Summit to find out how fashion is responding.
4: The summit has come at quite a pivotal time because we're about to see a massive wave of legislation from the EU, which is essentially designed to kill off the throwaway fashion culture. So transparency rules are going to be hitting us later this year from September. Those essentially mean that every garment is going to eventually have to have a QR code where the honest truth about it is listed. So that's where it was made, what chemicals are in it, and exactly how it can be recycled. And that's designed essentially to make greenwashing far more difficult for brands. But first of all, companies are going to have to grapple with a major waste ban, and that is coming into effect on July the 19th. So that will make it illegal for large fashion brands across the EU to destroy unsold clothes, footwear and accessories. And what I've been hearing at the summit is that the infrastructure just isn't here yet to tackle this growing issue of post-consumer waste.
0: So what's actually going to happen then to all of these clothes if they're not allowed to be destroyed anymore.
4: So that's the challenge. Obviously, the resale market already exists and it is cashing in on the legislation that's going to be coming into force, affecting all of these brands who are going to be grappling with huge mountains of waste that they won't be allowed to just burn or dispose of in the way that they have been. So the reseller economy is currently growing 11 times faster than the rest of retail. And that's sparking a massive pivot for the tech giants. We have platforms like Vinted and eBay, and they're pitching themselves as the professional solution to this waste that we're talking about. I've been speaking about this with Kirsty Keegan, eBay's general manager of European fashion and luxury.
3: If retailers choose to list that excess in the industry, then hopefully it means we can very easily find that stock another home and it doesn't end up somewhere where it shouldn't, i.e. in landfill. And I think that any choices that consumers or brands can make in a positive direction is great for the industry.
0: Now, I know that there have been some higher end fashion brands at the conference. They will often claim that they have less waste because you don't buy as much stuff from a high end fashion brand. Do they have a point?
4: They do, in the sense that they're not churning out as much as fast fashion brands and are much more focused, obviously, on limited collections, and they're selling scarcity in a way. So there just isn't as much on the market. I spoke to Mary Claire DeVoe from Kering, which is the parent company of Gucci and Balenciaga, as well as Yves Saint Laurent. And she told me that they're relying on new AI tools to better predict demand and avoid overproducing in the first place.
5: When you buy a luxury product from Gucci, from Bottega Veneta, what we speak about sustainability is really inherent to the quality. So even if they don't ask any questions about where the raw materials are coming from, which kind of processes we implemented, they trust the brands. And after, you have above all the new generation and above all the Gen Z, they want to know where the raw materials are coming from, about animal welfare. They would like to have more detail.
0: So, Deborah, you've talked about how this legislation is coming in across Europe, but are we seeing legislation also across different parts of the world?
4: So the EU is setting the pace with the legislation that we've discussed, the rules on transparency, the rules on waste. And the challenge is also that the timelines and requirements, they don't fully match up across the different regions. This has left fashion companies scrambling to build compliance systems that can work everywhere at once.
0: That was our reporter there, Deborah Weissman, and she's at the Global Fashion Summit, which is being held in Copenhagen this week. Well, as we were hearing, airlines are struggling due to the price of fuel, but Shell has just posted a 23% jump in profits. Both stories, same war, same strait. Kerry Leahy is still with us. He's an economist at Columbia University in New York. So Shell made nearly $7 billion in the 3 months, and the war is part of that, isn't it? Because oil's jumped so high.
6: Well, that's right. You have a scarce natural resource in crude oil, and a big producer of crude oil, and one of the mega majors is Shell. And they're doing very well, and their quarterly results, you know, exceeded virtually everyone's expectations by almost $1 billion, and they made nearly $7 billion in the 90-day accounting period. So it's an impressive run, but it's applying to basically anybody in the sphere. It's just a question of how low your input costs are. So even the bigger winners than the majors are actually the producers like Saudi Arabia that produce about as low a cost per barrel as anybody in the oil business.
0: And what does it tell us then about who does really bear the cost when global supply chains break down like this? I mean, is it us, the end consumer, ultimately?
6: It's ultimately the end consumer. It can go through a lot of wiggles before it ultimately gets there. But yes, unless the refiners themselves actually screw up or have a problem, they're able to pass along virtually all of those costs. And there may be some destroyed demand over time, but initially the ability for you to change and do something other than use an oil-based product is fairly low. So in the short run, you can't change your behavior, and so you still have to buy the oil that you need to get what you need to have done, and you really don't have too many other alternatives.
0: And lots of people have been concerned about what that impact will have on inflation. But McDonald's customers are spending more, not less, in their restaurants. The company beat earning expectations for the first quarter of this year with a new supersized burger that's really helping them lift their sales.
6: It is very impressive what they've done. They have a set of value meals that have brought in a lot of customers, so they have been doing well. Other people in that space, like Burger King, have done well too, and even the higher end's done better than I expected as well. So about the only company in that sphere that seems to be having burger problems is Shake Shack. But other than that, the low end, and believe it or not, the high end like Starbucks is doing fairly well in this environment. You got to have your burger, and I guess you got to have your coffee.
0: Is it a case that fast food like this in a sort of downturn, if we want to call it that, in a challenging period for inflation, people might go to it? Is it one of those things that is sort of proof? Like we talk about the lipstick effect. People will always want to buy a lipstick. Do they always want to buy a burger?
6: That's right. I think that's true. And also, if you've had a difficult month, you might want to give yourself a little treat and walk into McDonald's or a place like that and have a reasonably priced meal rather than what you could have done in the good old days is go to a chain sit-down restaurant and have an even nicer time.
0: Maybe spend a little bit more money. Okay, well, thank you for that, Carey. Now, this is one of the great rituals of the summer package holiday. The 6 a.m. alarm, the sprint to the pool, the towel on the sun lounger. And for one German family on a package holiday to the Greek island of Kos, it went wrong every single day. Other guests had already claimed every lounger by the time they arrived. Yes, even at 6 a.m. The hotel did have a policy banning towel reserving, but staff refused to enforce it and children ended up on the floor. So what did the father do? Well, he did what every reasonable person would do, and he sued. And this week, a court in Hanover agreed with him. The holiday was, in the judge's words, legally defective, and the tour operator TUI, the world's largest holiday company, was ordered to pay back nearly €1,000. That's around 15% of the total cost of the trip. Nathaniel Martindale is a travel litigation lawyer based in the UK, and he explains how the court made the decision.
7: What the court decided essentially was that the package that they provided to this chap was not properly performed. I think the key thing from an individual's perspective is that they have certain expectations arising from what might be said, for example, in a brochure or online about the type of service which has been provided as part of their package. That could be anything from the amount of pools, for example, the amount of restaurants that might be included in an all-inclusive package. And in this case, it sounds as though he's been unable to access the sun beds. And I guess he's alleged that that has fallen short of his expectations in terms of the package holiday he's booked.
0: Is the key phrase that the judge used in this instance defective?
7: The key thing around the term defective is that we've kind of got to remember that this is ultimately a contract between an individual and a tour operator. I think it might have been TUI in this case. There's a package travel directive which exists, and throughout that it refers to lack of conformity, and that I think is where the defective creeps in terms of there's been a lack of conformity in the provision of the services.
0: I mean, we have all been there, haven't we? When you are trying to find a sun lounger by the pool.
7: Absolutely.
0: And everyone's got their towels on it and you don't know. I mean, I have to say I've been tempted sometimes just to move somebody's sun lounger because they've been gone for hours. They've gone off for some lunch or to get a cocktail or whatever. I mean, what does it tell us about kind of package holidays moving forward? Could it change legislation for everybody, or is it just a single case?
7: Fundamentally, it's about someone's expectations arising from the holiday they're going on. You know, we've got to remember that some people serve all year for 2 years, for example, to go on a holiday, and they have huge expectations around being able to go and enjoy themselves with the family. And when it doesn't turn out how they imagine it will turn out, that's, hugely disappointing, but also consists of kind of a waste of that person's hard-earned cash. Do I think it's going to have a change in legislation? No, I think it kind of reiterates a key purpose of the package travel directive, which is to ensure that people get what they say, the tour operators say they're going to get as part of that package.
0: If you're a holidaymaker anywhere in the world who's maybe had a miserable holiday, bad food, building site next door, noisy rooms, you know, what can you do then to kind of get some money back?
7: The typical lawyer's answer is that it does depend on a case-by-case basis what the nature of the issue is. But I think as a general rule, when something's clearly stated in a brochure or online and that's not actually provided, then I think you really do have an argument that there has been a lack of conformity in what's been provided. Say, for example, you booked a hotel which has a spa. You book it because there's a spa. That's not open. And that's the only reason you chose it. Well, that would represent a lack of conformity.
0: And what, you should try and get your money back in that instance?
7: Absolutely, or certainly, you know, probably, if not the full amount, then an amount of the price that you've paid.
0: The lengths people go to protect their sun loungers. That was Nathaniel Martindale, travel litigation lawyer, talking to us on World Business Report today. That's all for this edition of the programme. Please tune in again tomorrow.

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0: off the shelf is all very well, but we all know that those sizes never quite work for us. And when Armour Fashion in Pattaya is selling made-to-measure suits, shirts and overcoats using the finest of fabric for around the same price or even less, why not have clothes that make you look the way you feel? 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

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A radio? No, of course not. But that's all right, because I'm already there, following you around all day. Crystal clear sound, no crackle, no nonsense. 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

0: Coming up now, the local and national news, sponsored by the Speak Easy Language School, bringing Thai lessons one-on-one to you anywhere in the world.
1: Massive storms over the weekend have left damage in virtually every corner of Thailand. In Bangkok, sections of highways reportedly collapsed under torrential rain, while in northern provinces,

0: flash flooding swept through communities after intense downpours. Forecasters warn the unstable weather is far from over, with more sudden storms expected through the first half of this week. Drivers are being urged to take extra care on the roads, while swimmers are being warned to stay out of the Gulf due to dangerous undercurrents. And now to a story that has shocked authorities here in Pattaya. Police are continuing an intensive investigation after the discovery of what can only be described as a military-style weapons cache linked to a 31-year-old Chinese national. The case came to light entirely by accident on Friday evening, when the man crashed and overturned his vehicle, prompting officers to attend the scene. What followed stunned investigators. Checks of the suspect's mobile phone allegedly revealed extensive searches relating to sabotage methods, explosive devices, and attacks on key infrastructure. Police say he remains in custody, alongside four other individuals now under investigation. Some Thai media outlets are also reporting that the suspect's phone contained videos showing weapons training alongside a Cambodian personal security unit. Authorities say the man had been a regular visitor to Thailand for several years and had rented a luxury pool villa in Pattaya. During questioning, he reportedly admitted suffering from depression and allegedly told investigators he had been preparing to use the weapons to cause mass destruction. A psychiatric evaluation has now been ordered, though officers reportedly believe he fully understood what he was doing. The man was traveling with a Taiwanese woman at the time of the crash, and police later discovered he was somehow in possession of Thai identification documents. The investigation quickly widened after officers searched the suspect's rented home at the Maple Housing Estate here in Pattaya. Inside, they discovered a huge stockpile of military-grade weapons and ammunition. Authorities say the property had also been rigged with booby traps, including grenades attached to tripwires, described by officers as resembling scenes from an action movie. Nearby residents were evacuated after bomb disposal teams reportedly discovered a bulletproof vest rigged with C4 explosives and prepared for detonation. Police also say the suspect had used ChatGPT searches to research explosive power, sabotage techniques, and potential targets. The Chinese national, identified as Ming Chen Shan, had reportedly rented the property for 38,000 baht per month and had been living there for around 2 years. Immigration records show he first entered Thailand in 2020 on a tourist visa and had traveled in and out of the country frequently ever since. Meanwhile, investigators have now expanded inquiries into a suspected illegal arms supply network. Three suspects, including a Thai officer, are currently in custody for questioning, while two more were detained yesterday. At least one suspect is believed to have handled large financial transfers linked directly to the Chinese national. That individual has admitted moving the money, but insists he had no idea what the transactions were actually for. In political news, the Royal Gazette has now officially published a decree authorizing Thailand's finance ministry to borrow money to combat the growing energy crisis linked to the Middle East conflict. The emergency powers allow the government to raise funds specifically aimed at supporting households, farmers, and businesses struggling with soaring energy costs. Prime Minister Anutin Chanvirakul has defended the 400 billion baht borrowing program, insisting the money will go directly toward public relief measures without waste or intermediary projects. Half of that amount, around 200 billion baht, is expected to fund direct assistance programs for those hardest hit by rising costs. And in Surin province, Thai authorities say they have finally received confirmation regarding a missing Thai man who disappeared after illegally crossing into Cambodia to forage for forest products. The 58-year-old vanished more than 2 weeks ago, sparking major concern among relatives. Cambodian authorities have now reportedly confirmed that he was arrested for illegal entry and prosecuted under immigration laws there. Nationwide, governors across Thailand are now rolling out stricter measures targeting illegal foreign-run businesses operating through Thai nominee shareholders. The crackdown is expected to include harsher criminal penalties, significant fines, deportation, and permanent blacklisting from Thailand. Officials are now closely checking business registrations where Thai shareholders appear unable to prove the source of investment funds used in company setups. And finally, your weather outlook. Expect scattered storms across our region today, with highs around 32 degrees, dropping to 27 tonight. Keep an eye on the skies, because those storms are forming fast and with very little warning.
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3: BBC News with Neil Nunes. President Trump has rejected Iran's counter-proposals to end the war. Writing in Truth Social, he said they were totally unacceptable. Tehran's plans are said to include suggestions to separate negotiations on ending the hostilities in the Strait of Hormuz from more complex issues like Iran's nuclear program. Our correspondent Caroline Davis has this assessment.
4: The response that we've now had from President Trump, of course, it could be a negotiating position again. It's very difficult to know for certain whether or not this is just a complete outright rejection and there's nothing else going on behind the scenes. But it obviously doesn't sound like there's a huge amount of wiggle room or manoeuvre there. So whether we will see other noises coming out from the US side or we will see a different and change in tone from the US president, that is what we are waiting to see. What happens next? Do they continue to move forward with further diplomatic movements? Do we see further military stances taken from the US? What comes after that statement from President Trump?
3: The authorities in Iran have released the Nobel Peace Prize winner Narges Mohammadi on bail following growing alarm about her health. Last week, her supporters warned she could die in prison after suffering two suspected heart attacks earlier this year. She was awarded the Nobel Prize in 2023 after being imprisoned for a campaign to advance women's rights. Israel's Prime Minister Benjamin Netanyahu has said he hopes his country can gradually move away from the huge financial support it currently receives from the United States. In an interview with CBS News, Mr. Netanyahu said Israel was hoping to improve relations with countries in the Gulf instead.
5: I've said this to President Trump, I've said it to our own people, their jaws dropped. But I said, look, I want to draw down to zero the financial component of the military cooperation that we have, because we receive $3.8 billion a year. And I think that it's time that we weaned ourselves from the remaining military support. I said, let's start now and do it over the next decade.
3: The U.S. will have given Israel $38 billion in military aid in the 10 years up to 2028. The head of the World Health Organization has said the United States' decision not to follow WHO guidance over the hantavirus outbreak may have risks. The acting head of the U.S. Centers for Disease Control has insisted the public risk is low. The French Prime Minister has said one of the passengers repatriated from the hantavirus-hit cruise ship has shown symptoms. Sébastien Lecornu said the person was among five flown back to France on Sunday from the MV Hondius, which is moored off Tenerife in the Canaries. He said others on the plane had been placed in strict isolation. Spain says more than 90 passengers have now been repatriated.
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0: Warble, Feel It Now Alive. 9:10, Monday morning, the 11th of May. Hello, this is Jonathan Gold. Did you have a good weekend? We're at the start of the week again. 33 the high, overnight lows of 29. Thunder showers, light winds, kind of very on and off throughout the rest of the week. If you want to get in contact with the show today, let me know what you're doing. You can do via the website at alwayspatchier.com. It's Gary Barlow out here looking.
1: Too scared to ask. 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

0: Iggy Pop, comments, Guy Barlow out here looking at fabulous. 20 past nine, Monday morning. Did you have a good weekend? What did you do? Did you? 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We'll do this hour's pop question for you next.
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0: Alison Goldfrapp, Perfect Lies, Daft Punk, Pharrell Williams, Get Lucky at Fabulous. Monday morning, this hour's pop question. Who was dancing in the streets back in 85? Who was dancing in the streets back in 85? And I'll give you a clue. It was for a very, very famous charity. Talking about the American side rather than the UK side. Bit of a clue from 85. I'm sure that should help you. Who was dancing in the streets back in 85? Give the answer in about half an hour's time. But if you want to be ahead of everybody else, you can leave a message via the website to alwayspatchy.com. We'll get a news update next.
1: Isn't it time that you upgraded your wardrobe? Trousers that fit? A new suit? Whatever your need, the Armour Fashion team will make sure that you look the very best. Armour Fashion on Central Road, Pattaya, next to the traffic police booth, on the way to the beach, is one of the very few outfitters with their own cutters and tailors, and the very best of fabric at affordable prices. 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
3: Massive storms over the weekend have left damage in virtually every corner of Thailand. In Bangkok, sections of highways reportedly collapsed under torrential rain, while in northern provinces, flash flooding swept through communities after intense downpours. Forecasters warn the unstable weather is far from over, with more sudden storms expected through the first half of this week. Drivers are being urged to take extra care on the roads, while swimmers are being warned to stay out of the Gulf due to dangerous undercurrents. And now to a story that has shocked authorities here in Pattaya. Police are continuing an intensive investigation after the discovery of what can only be described as a military-style weapons cache linked to a 31-year-old Chinese national. The case came to light entirely by accident on Friday evening, when the man crashed and overturned his vehicle, prompting officers to attend the scene. What followed stunned investigators. Checks of the suspect's mobile phone allegedly revealed extensive searches relating to sabotage methods, explosive devices, and attacks on key infrastructure. Police say he remains in custody, alongside four other individuals now under investigation. Some Thai media outlets are also reporting that the suspect's phone contained videos showing weapons training alongside a Cambodian personal security unit. Authorities say the man had been a regular visitor to Thailand for several years and had rented a luxury pool villa in Pattaya. During questioning, he reportedly admitted suffering from depression and allegedly told investigators he had been preparing to use the weapons to cause mass destruction. A psychiatric evaluation has now been ordered, though officers reportedly believe he fully understood what he was doing. The man was traveling with a Taiwanese woman at the time of the crash, and police later discovered he was somehow in possession of Thai identification documents. The investigation quickly widened after officers searched the suspect's rented home at the Maple Housing Estate here in Pattaya. Inside, they discovered a huge stockpile of military-grade weapons and ammunition. Authorities say the property had also been rigged with booby traps, including grenades attached to tripwires, described by officers as resembling scenes from an action movie. Nearby residents were evacuated after bomb disposal teams reportedly discovered a bulletproof vest

0: rigged with C4 explosives and prepared for detonation. Police also say the suspect had used ChatGPT searches to research explosive power, sabotage techniques, and potential targets. The Chinese national, identified as Ming Chen Shan, had reportedly rented the property for 38,000 baht per month and had been living there for around 2 years. Immigration records show he first entered Thailand in 2020 on a tourist visa and had traveled in and out of the country frequently ever since. Meanwhile, investigators have now expanded inquiries into a suspected illegal arms supply network. Three suspects, including a Thai officer, are currently in custody for questioning, while two more were detained yesterday. At least one suspect is believed to have handled large financial transfers linked directly to the Chinese national. That individual has admitted moving the money, but insists he had no idea what the transactions were actually for. In political news, the Royal Gazette has now officially published a decree authorizing Thailand's finance ministry to borrow money to combat the growing energy crisis linked to the Middle East conflict. The emergency powers allow the government to raise funds specifically aimed at supporting households, farmers, and businesses struggling with soaring energy costs. Prime Minister Anutin Chanvirakul has defended the 400 billion baht borrowing program, insisting the money will go directly toward public relief measures without waste or intermediary projects. Half of that amount, around 200 billion baht, is expected to fund direct assistance programs for those hardest hit by rising costs. And in Surin province, Thai authorities say they have finally received confirmation regarding a missing Thai man who disappeared after illegally crossing into Cambodia to forage for forest products. The 58-year-old vanished more than 2 weeks ago, sparking major concern among relatives. Cambodian authorities have now reportedly confirmed that he was arrested for illegal entry and prosecuted under immigration laws there. Nationwide, governors across Thailand are now rolling out stricter measures targeting illegal foreign-run businesses operating through Thai nominee shareholders. The crackdown is expected to include harsher criminal penalties, significant fines, deportation, and permanent blacklisting from Thailand. Officials are now closely checking business registrations where Thai shareholders appear unable to prove the source of investment funds used in company setups. And finally, your weather outlook. Expect scattered storms across our region today, with highs around 32 degrees, dropping to 27 tonight. Keep an eye on the skies, because those storms are forming fast and with very little warning.
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Feels like I'm falling in love. December 10, Angel and Fabulous. Whoever's put the music onto the computer system has put Feels Like I'm Falling in Love in one word. There's no spaces in between. And I presume it's not Feels Like I'm Falling in Love as one word. So you look at that and you read it quickly. Thank you to whoever's done that. It's just gone 20 to 10. It's Monday the 11th. Hello, this is Jonathan Gold. Dave's back in the drive this afternoon from 3, getting you home across the city. And from 6, it's Emperor Roscoe with his music show and the retro chart show between 9 and 11. It's all about looking backwards all the time, including this hour's pop question. Back from 85, who was dancing in the streets? Give the answer. Round about 10 to 10.

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The vaccines, a lone star, Conor Gray, killing me at Fabulous. Good morning, this is Jonathan Gold. Monday, the 11th. Another warm day, 33 the high, overnight lows of 29, thunder showers, full forecast available on our website at alwayspatio.com. Oh, excuse me. It always happens at the wrong point. Oh, I do apologise. Anyway, back from 1985, who was dancing in the streets? Who was dancing in the streets? It was David Bowie and Mick Jagger. And it was for the American version of Band-Aid, which was USA for Africa. There you go. Because 85 also brought out Band-Aid. Do they know it's Christmas time? There we go, things you learn. Another poll question about 10:15.

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3: BBC News with Neil Nunes. President Trump has rejected Iran's counter-proposals to end the war, saying on social media they were totally unacceptable. The details from Peter Bowes in Washington.
4: In a brief post on his Truth Social platform, Donald Trump said he'd read the latest response from what he called Iran's so-called representatives and said he didn't like it, adding in capital letters that it was totally unacceptable. It has never been entirely clear what the US proposal involved. Media reports in the US last week suggested that a one-page, 14-point memo was being considered by Iran and that it could form the basis of a final agreement, although a senior member of Iran's parliament dismissed the idea as a wish list.
3: Iranian authorities have released the Nobel Peace Prize winner Narges Mohammadi on bail following growing alarm about her health. Her supporters said she had suffered two suspected heart attacks. More from Sophie Glass-Ryan.
5: Supporters of Narges Mohammadi say she has been transferred from her prison in northern Iran to a hospital in the capital Tehran so she can receive treatment from her own medical team. Her Paris-based husband warned that her life hangs in the balance following a catastrophic health failure. The 54-year-old activist has lost 20 kilograms while in prison, has difficulty speaking, and is almost unrecognizable, according to her lawyer. Ms. Mohammadi received the Nobel Peace Prize in 2023 for the decades she has spent campaigning for human rights in Iran.
3: The United States Department of Health and Human Services has said one of the 17 Americans repatriated from the Hunter virus-stricken cruise ship MV Hondius has tested positive, while another showed mild symptoms. Earlier, the head of the World Health Organization, Tedros Adhanom Ghebreyesus, said the U.S. decision not to follow WHO guidance on isolating everyone may carry risks.
6: Our advice is clear. Starting from May 10, 42 days with active follow-up, 42 days of quarantine. But it could be in a facility or at home. Of course, countries, we advise them, but at the end of the day, we don't impose. Countries follow their national guidelines, and based on the risk assessment, they can implement. But our guidance is very clear, and it has already been released.
3: One of five French citizens has also shown symptoms on the flight back to France. Israel's Prime Minister Benjamin Netanyahu has said he hopes his country can gradually move away from the huge financial support it currently receives from the United States. Talking to CBS News, he said Israel was hoping to strengthen links with countries in the Gulf instead. This is the latest world news from...
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Alex Warren, Fever Dream, Rag and Bone Man, Skin at Fabulous. 10 past 10, Monday morning, the 11th. Thunder showers, light winds, 33 the high. Overnight lows, 29. We're looking kind of very similar throughout the rest of the week, really, and thunder showers. I mean, the hovering temperatures around about 35. If you want a full forecast, it's available on our website at oispatty.com.

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0: Billy Inhaler, Jess Glynn, What Did You Do at Fabulous? And the 20 past 10. Monday morning, Dave's back on the drive this afternoon from 3. The evening show tonight from 6 with Emperor Roscoe. At 9 o'clock, it's the Retro Chart Show. If you like your 80s, the tunes of Culture Club, Modern Romance, Phil Collins. I'm just naming songs now from the 1980s. Totally 80s with Gary King back this Saturday at 2 o'clock. If you want some ideas of what to do and place to go this week, some inspiration, and maybe across the weekend, head to our website at alwayspatia.com.
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4: Massive storms over the weekend have left damage in virtually every corner of Thailand. In Bangkok, sections of highways reportedly collapsed under torrential rain, while in northern provinces, flash flooding swept through communities after intense downpours. Forecasters warn the unstable weather is far from over, with more sudden storms expected through the first half of this week. Drivers are being urged to take extra care on the roads, while swimmers are being warned to stay out of the Gulf due to dangerous undercurrents. And now to a story that has shocked authorities here in Pattaya. Police are continuing an intensive investigation after the discovery of what can only be described as a military-style weapons cache linked to a 31-year-old Chinese national. The case came to light entirely by accident on Friday evening, when the man crashed and overturned his vehicle, prompting officers to attend the scene. What followed stunned investigators. Checks of the suspect's mobile phone allegedly revealed extensive searches relating to sabotage methods, explosive devices, and attacks on key infrastructure. Police say he remains in custody, alongside four other individuals now under investigation. Some Thai media outlets are also reporting that the suspect's phone contained videos showing weapons training alongside a Cambodian personal security unit. Authorities say the man had been a regular visitor to Thailand for several years and had rented a luxury pool villa in Pattaya. During questioning, he reportedly admitted suffering from depression and allegedly told investigators he had been preparing to use the weapons to cause mass destruction. A psychiatric evaluation has now been ordered, though officers reportedly believe he fully understood what he was doing. The man was traveling with a Taiwanese woman at the time of the crash, and police later discovered he was somehow in possession of Thai identification documents. The investigation quickly widened.

0: widened after officers searched the suspect's rented home at the Maple Housing Estate here in Pattaya. Inside, they discovered a huge stockpile of military-grade weapons and ammunition. Authorities say the property had also been rigged with booby traps, including grenades attached to tripwires, described by officers as resembling scenes from an action movie. Nearby residents were evacuated after bomb disposal teams reportedly discovered a bulletproof vest rigged with C4 explosives and prepared for detonation. Police also say the suspect had used ChatGPT searches to research explosive power, sabotage techniques, and potential targets. The Chinese national, identified as Ming Chen Shan, had reportedly rented the property for 38,000 baht per month and had been living there for around 2 years. Immigration records show he first entered Thailand in 2020 on a tourist visa and had traveled in and out of the country frequently ever since. Meanwhile, investigators have now expanded inquiries into a suspected illegal arms supply network. Three suspects, including a Thai officer, are currently in custody for questioning, while two more were detained yesterday. At least one suspect is believed to have handled large financial transfers linked directly to the Chinese national. That individual has admitted moving the money, but insists he had no idea what the transactions were actually for. In political news, the Royal Gazette has now officially published a decree authorizing Thailand's finance ministry to borrow money to combat the growing energy crisis linked to the Middle East conflict. The emergency powers allow the government to raise funds specifically aimed at supporting households, farmers, and businesses struggling with soaring energy costs. Prime Minister Anutin Chanvirakul has defended the 400 billion baht borrowing program, insisting the money will go directly toward public relief measures without waste or intermediary projects. Half of that amount, around 200 billion baht, is expected to fund direct assistance programs for those hardest hit by rising costs. And in Surin province, Thai authorities say they have finally received confirmation regarding a missing Thai man who disappeared after illegally crossing into Cambodia to forage for forest products. The 58-year-old vanished more than 2 weeks ago, sparking major concern among relatives. Cambodian authorities have now reportedly confirmed that he was arrested for illegal entry and prosecuted under immigration laws there. Nationwide, governors across Thailand are now rolling out stricter measures targeting illegal foreign-run businesses operating through Thai nominee shareholders. The crackdown is expected to include harsher criminal penalties, significant fines, deportation, and permanent blacklisting from Thailand. Officials are now closely checking business registrations where Thai shareholders appear unable to prove the source of investment funds used in company setups. And finally, your weather outlook. Expect scattered storms across our region today, with highs around 32 degrees, dropping to 27 tonight. Keep an eye on the skies, because those storms are forming fast and with very little warning.
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0: And won't forget you, Hozier, Nobody's Soldier at Fabulous. I know what you're saying. What about the pot question? You said you're going to do it 10:15. I forgot. I was going to do it, like, just before 10:25. And next minute I get sidetracked and tell you the news is coming up. Should we do it now? I'll give you an extra 10 minutes or so. We'll do this till 10:45. Who had sweet like chocolate in the 90s? Who had sweet like chocolate in the 90s? They had a couple of songs out. That was their biggest and probably, I think, their debut song as well. Who had sweet like chocolate in the 90s? Answer about 10:45.
1: 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Armour Fashion on Central Road, Pattaya, next to the traffic police booth on the way to the beach. 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
4: Hello, I'm John Wilkinson at the BBC Sports Centre. Arsenal are still in control of the Premier League title race, but it was a nervy 1-0 win at West Ham, which keeps them 5 points clear of Manchester City, having played a game more. They only broke through against the relegation-threatened Hammers in the 83rd minute through Leandro Trossard, and West Ham's Callum Wilson had a 95th-minute equaliser ruled out by the video assistant referee for a foul in the box amidst fouls by players from both teams. Here's the Gunners' boss, Mikel Arteta.
5: The referees today and the VAR had a lot of courage to stop and to analyse the action properly and to give the opportunity to the ref to make the call. And I think nobody would disagree that once you've seen it live and clear, it's a clear foul because David has the ball almost in his hands.
4: The late VAR call was a decision that frustrated the West Ham captain Jared Bowen, though.
6: When you're looking at a screen for 5 minutes, in the end you're going to find something that you've been sent over there to look at. It's a lot of grappling, there's a lot of holding in the box. Like I said, if you look long enough, I'm sure you'll find something that, you know, will give the goal against us. Do I think it's the right decision? No, but, you know, we have to accept it.
4: West Ham remain a point inside the relegation zone, but that result did confirm Nottingham Forest's safety this season. They had had a 1-1 draw with Newcastle earlier in the day. Winger Anthony Gordon was left out of the Newcastle team. He's been linked with a move away this summer, but this was all boss Eddie Howe would say on the matter.
7: The team's performed well in Anthony's absence. Obviously we've gone with a bit more solidity with Joe Linton playing wide. Ant's come back to fitness, he's training well, but also I'm looking at the future as well.
4: Aston Villa could have gone fourth in the table above Liverpool, but they were held to a 2-2 draw by already relegated Burnley. Villa's Champions League qualification is not yet guaranteed and they play Liverpool next. Everton in 10th drew 2-2 with Crystal Palace. On Monday night, Tottenham will try to improve their chances of survival when they take on Leeds. Roberto De Zerbi has overseen 2 wins and a draw in 4 games since he took over.
8: We must remain humble. Nothing changed. But, okay, we didn't play so well in Wolves. But in the first 30 minutes, we played okay against Brighton at home. We have to stay focused on this type of performance and this type of spirit.
4: Also on Monday night, Millwall host Hull City in the second leg of their Championship playoff semi-final. It's tied at 0-0 from the first leg. And for more football news from the BBC, go to bbc.com/football.
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Have you noticed? You won't lose me. I'm always here. No bad signal, no crackle, no hiss. Just fabulous Radio Pattaya.

0: again. James Arthur, Sun Comes Up, Chapel Rome. Good Luck Babe at Fabulous. It's 5 to 11. I'll give you 15 minutes or so on this hour's pot question. Sweet Like Chocolate from the 90s. But who had Sweet Like Chocolate? There we go. Answers in about 15 minutes' time, but we'll get this hour's top news stories up next.
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2: BBC News with Neil Nunes. The United States Department of Health and Human Services has said one of the 17 Americans repatriated from the hantavirus-hit cruise ship MV Hondius has tested positive, while another showed mild symptoms. Earlier, the head of the World Health Organization, Tedros Adhanom Ghebreyesus, warned the U.S. decision not to follow WHO guidance on isolation may carry risks.
3: Our advice is clear. Starting from May 10, 42 days with active follow-up, 42 days of quarantine. But it could be in a facility or at home. Of course, countries, we advise them, but at the end of the day, we don't impose. Countries follow their national guidelines, and based on the risk assessment, they can implement. But our guidance is very clear, and it has already been released.
2: One of five French citizens who has also showed symptoms on the flight back to France. President Trump has rejected Iran's counter-proposals to end the war. They reportedly included suggestions to separate negotiations on ending hostilities in the Strait of Hormuz from more complex issues. Peter Bowes has more from Washington.
4: Donald Trump said he'd read the latest response from what he called Iran's so-called representatives and said he didn't like it, adding in capital letters that it was totally unacceptable. It has never been entirely clear what the US proposal involved. Media reports in the US last week suggested that a one-page, 14-point memo was being considered by Iran and that it could form the basis of a final agreement, although a senior member of Iran's parliament dismissed the idea as a wish list. Mr. Trump appears to have been growing increasingly impatient with Tehran, earlier posting that Iran had been playing games with the United States and the rest of the world for 47 years.
2: Iranian authorities have released the Nobel Peace Prize winner Narges Mohammadi on bail following growing alarm about her health. More from Sophie Glass-Ryan.
5: Supporters of Narges Mohammadi say she has been transferred from her prison in northern Iran to a hospital in the capital Tehran so she can receive treatment from her own medical team. Her Paris-based husband warned that her life hangs in the balance following a catastrophic health failure. The 54-year-old activist has lost 20 kilograms while in prison, has difficulty speaking, and is almost unrecognizable, according to her lawyer. Ms. Mohammadi received the Nobel Peace Prize in 2023 for the decades she has spent campaigning for human rights in Iran.
2: Israel's Prime Minister Benjamin Netanyahu has said he hopes his country can gradually move away from U.S. financial help. Speaking to CBS News, he said Israel was hoping to strengthen links with countries in the Gulf instead.
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0: Shocking Blue, Shocking You, Harry Styles and Millennium, Robbie Williams. Remember that? From 1999, 2000? Do you remember 1999, 2000? 26 odd years ago. How times have flown by. And how times have changed as well. Anyway, it's 11:15. It's Monday. Hello, this is Jonathan Gold. It's the 11th. Thunder showers, light winds, 33 the high.
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Hello from This Day in Music, where we look at musical events from the past 50 years. On this day, May 13th, 1988, Scottish band Fairground Attraction were at number one on the UK singles charts with Perfect. The group featured Eddie Reader, who had previously worked as a backing singer with the Eurythmics and Sandy Shaw. Perfect won the award for Best Single at the 1989 Brit Awards. In 1996, Oasis became the fastest-selling group in UK history, after all 330,000 tickets for their summer shows sold out in just 9 hours. The tickets for shows at Nebworth and Loch Lomond were priced at £22.50 each. In 2000, Sean Ryder's Volkswagen was found abandoned after being used as a getaway car. The former Happy Mondays singer's car was used in an armed robbery on Harry Ramsden's fish and chip shop in Manchester. £7,000 in cash was taken in the robbery. In 2007, Brian May was under 24-hour security watch after a deranged man announced he was setting off to murder him, then disappeared. Police were hunting for a schizophrenic who left a letter behind at his home blaming the Queen guitarist for his illness. In it, the man said May was an imposter and that he was the real rock star, and signed the letter Brian May. And happy birthday today to singer-songwriter and multi-instrumentalist Stevie Wonder, born on this day in 1950. A child prodigy who developed into one of the most creative musical figures of the late 20th century, Wonder, who has been blind from shortly after birth, signed with Motown's Tamla label at the age of 11 and continues to perform and record for Motown to this day. Wonder has scored over 40 US and UK

0: Pentonics, Can't Sleep Love, Pink Pantherness, and Stayside at Fabulous. 25 past 11. Shall I give the answer to this Ars Pop question, which I set last hour? Sweet like chocolate, but who had sweet like chocolate? The answer was Shanks and Bigfoot. Sweet like chocolate. There you go. Do you remember that? I'm sure Gary King plays it, part of Totally 90s, which incidentally is back this Friday at 9 o'clock on Fabulous. Anyway, we'll get a news update next.
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4: Massive storms over the weekend have left damage in virtually every corner of Thailand. In Bangkok, sections of highways reportedly collapsed under torrential rain, while in northern provinces, flash flooding swept through communities after intense downpours. Forecasters warn the unstable weather is far from over, with more sudden storms expected through the first half of this week. Drivers are being urged to take extra care on the roads, while swimmers are being warned to stay out of the Gulf due to dangerous undercurrents. And now to a story that has shocked authorities here in Pattaya. Police are continuing an intensive investigation after the discovery of what can only be described as a military-style weapons cache linked to a 31-year-old Chinese national. The case came to light entirely by accident on Friday evening, when the man crashed and overturned his vehicle, prompting officers to attend the scene. What followed stunned investigators. Checks of the suspect's mobile phone allegedly revealed extensive searches relating to sabotage methods, explosive devices, and

0: and police later discovered he was somehow in possession of Thai identification documents. The investigation quickly widened after officers searched the suspect's rented home at the Maple Housing Estate here in Pattaya. Inside, they discovered a huge stockpile of military-grade weapons and ammunition. Authorities say the property had also been rigged with booby traps, including grenades attached to tripwires, described by officers as resembling scenes from an action movie. Nearby residents were evacuated after bomb disposal teams reportedly discovered a bulletproof vest rigged with C4 explosives and prepared for detonation. Police also say the suspect had used ChatGPT searches to research explosive power, sabotage techniques, and potential targets. The Chinese national, identified as Ming Chen Shan, had reportedly rented the property for 38,000 baht per month and had been living there for around 2 years. Immigration records show he first entered Thailand in 2020 on a tourist visa and had traveled in and out of the country frequently ever since. Meanwhile, investigators have now expanded inquiries into a suspected illegal arms supply network. Three suspects, including a Thai officer, are currently in custody for questioning, while two more were detained yesterday. At least one suspect is believed to have handled large financial transfers linked directly to the Chinese national. That individual has admitted moving the money, but insists he had no idea what the transactions were actually for. In political news, the Royal Gazette has now officially published a decree authorizing Thailand's finance ministry to borrow money to combat the growing energy crisis linked to the Middle East conflict. The emergency powers allow the government to raise funds specifically aimed at supporting households, farmers, and businesses struggling with soaring energy costs. Prime Minister Anutin Chanvirakul has defended the 400 billion baht borrowing program, insisting the money will go directly toward public relief measures without waste or intermediary projects. Half of that amount, around 200 billion baht, is expected to fund direct assistance programs for those hardest hit by rising costs. And in Surin province, Thai authorities say they have finally received confirmation regarding a missing Thai man who disappeared after illegally crossing into Cambodia to forage for forest products. The 58-year-old vanished more than 2 weeks ago, sparking major concern among relatives. Cambodian authorities have now reportedly confirmed that he was arrested for illegal entry and prosecuted under immigration laws there. Nationwide, governors across Thailand are now rolling out stricter measures targeting illegal foreign-run businesses operating through Thai nominee shareholders. The crackdown is expected to include harsher criminal penalties, significant fines, deportation, and permanent blacklisting from Thailand. Officials are now closely checking business registrations where Thai shareholders appear unable to prove the source of investment funds used in company setups. And finally, your weather outlook. Expect scattered storms across our region today, with highs around 32 degrees, dropping to 27 tonight. Keep an eye on the skies, because those storms are forming fast and with very little warning.
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0: Mad Love, 20 to 12. Good morning, this is Jonathan Gold. Hope you're having a good day today. If you want some ideas, by the way, of what to do, places to go, head to our website at alwayspatio.com. There's loads on there. If you're looking for some inspiration, you never know, there might be something which you think, oh yeah, might just do that. Head there right now, and you never know, you might have something exciting to do this week or across the weekend. Anyway, coming up next, it's Tide Time.
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5: สวัสดีค่ะ.
4: How are you?
5: I'm fine.
4: Now, what are we going to learn today?
5: Always.
4: Tukrang?
5: Tukrang is every time.
4: Oh, okay, then I don't know.
5: ตลอด.
4: What?
5: ตลอด.
4: First letter?
5: It's the.
4: The.
5: ตลอด.
4: ตลอด.
5: ตลอด.
4: ตลอด is salad.
5: Yes.
4: Is market.
5: No, it's market.
4: And this is ตลอด.
5: ตลอด, yes.
4: So ตลอด, salad, market, ตลอด is always.
5: Or you can say another word, เสมอ. เสมอ.
4: Why do we need two different words? Why complicate things?
5: We have two.
4: เสมอ.
5: เสมอ.
4: But ตลอด is also.
5: Yes.
4: Always.
5: Yes.
4: Pom rakun dolod, dalod.
5: Yes.
4: I will love you always.
5: Pom chit tung kun samur.
4: Samur.
5: Mm-hmm.
4: I will miss you forever.
5: I miss you, like, all the time. Like,
4: oh,
5: you know,
4: okay.
5: Like, oh.
4: That's the kind of thing you're going to hear at the airport, isn't it? When she's waving you
5: yeah.
4: off and then goes down to arrivals. Yes. Okay, so we got another one there, which was like salad. I keep saying salad. The market is dalat.
5: Yes.
4: This is dalot, and it means forever.
5: No, always.
4: Always.
5: We have another word for forever. It's very similar. We're going to learn it tomorrow.
4: Ooh, something to look forward to with Crew Fawn on Fabulous 103.

Ray, where is my husband? I don't know. He's probably lying around somewhere. Anyway, hello, good morning. This is Jonathan Gold. Hope you're having a good day today. If you want to get in contact with the show anytime, not just now, but, you know, 24-7. If you wake up in the middle of the night thinking, you know what, I need to leave Jonathan a message, feel free via our website at alwayspatio.com. Peter Quinn is up in 10 minutes' time, and we'll also get an international news update as well. It's Tom Robinson, 2468 Motorway.

0: Tom Robinson, 2468 Motorway. I was watching over the weekend. From the UK, but it's online, Only Fools and Horses. With David Jason, Nicholas Lyndhurst. It was the Jolly Boys outing to Margate in Kent, in the UK. Lovely beach. Not sure about the town itself. And that song featured when they're on the coach heading towards Margate in Kent. It's amazing when you watch TV shows, you think, oh, there you go, that song, I'll play it. And there I did. Anyway, I'm back tomorrow, Tuesday at 9 o'clock. Have a great afternoon. Peter Quinn's next.
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3: BBC News with Neil Nunes. The US Department of Health and Human Services has said one of the 17 Americans being repatriated from the hantavirus-hit cruise ship MV Hondius has tested positive for the transmissible Andes strain of the virus. Speaking in Tenerife earlier, the head of the World Health Organization said the US decision not to follow WHO guidance to isolate passengers for 42 days may have risks. The acting head of the U.S. Centers for Disease Control said passengers would be assessed at the National Quarantine Unit, but not necessarily isolated. John Sudworth has more.
4: The American passengers have been flown to a medical center in the state of Nebraska, where one is said to be showing slight symptoms and another has tested positive for hantavirus. Following the three deaths of passengers earlier in the voyage, the ship finally anchored off a port in Tenerife on Sunday morning, since when a complex evacuation has been underway.
3: President Trump has rejected Iran's counter-proposals to a U.S. plan for potential peace talks. Writing on social media, he said he did not like it, calling it totally unacceptable. Iran is reported to have suggested separating negotiations on ending hostilities in the Strait of Hormuz from more complex issues like Tehran's nuclear program. Sources in Iran, quoted by the semi-official news agency Tasnim, said Mr. Trump's reaction does not matter at all, and that Iran would only draft plans for the rights of the Iranian nation, not to please the U.S. president. Caroline Davies has this assessment.
5: The response that we've now had from President Trump, of course, it could be a negotiating position again. It's very difficult to know for certain whether or not this is just a complete outright rejection and there's nothing else going on behind the scenes. But it obviously doesn't sound like there's a huge amount of wiggle room or manoeuvre there. So whether we will see other noises coming out from the US side or we will see a different and change in tone from the US president, that is what we are waiting to see. What happens next? Do they continue to move forward with further diplomatic movements? Do we see further military stances taken from the US? What comes after that statement from President Trump?
3: Israel's Prime Minister Benjamin Netanyahu has said he hopes his country can gradually move away from the huge financial support it currently receives from the US. He told CBS News he was hoping to improve relations with countries in the Gulf instead.
6: I now see the possibility of the expansion and the deepening of the agreements we do have to alliances with Arab states of the kind that we never even dreamed of. I'm hearing the fact from Arab countries, and I never heard that before. Let's strengthen our alliance with Israel, because that, in fact, deters Iran. Let's strengthen our alliance with Israel, because we can do amazing things with Israel.
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It's true, I tell you. It's true. That is Spandau Ballet. Hope you had a good weekend. You know you're getting old when your plans for the weekend depend on how much pain you're still in from what you did last weekend.

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Yeah, it's important to start the day right. This is what we've always been told. You know, get your breakfast in and everything, and eat a good breakfast. I think that still applies. 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Jonathan's back tomorrow.

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This is Peter Quinn calling, and we have some news for you. The local and national news on here, half past every hour. That'll be after Dermot Kennedy.

Drivers are being urged to take extra care on the roads, while swimmers are being warned to stay out of the Gulf due to dangerous undercurrents. And now to a story that has shocked authorities here in Pattaya. Police are continuing an intensive investigation after the discovery of what can only be described as a military-style weapons cache linked to a 31-year-old Chinese national. The case came to light entirely by accident on Friday evening, when the man crashed and overturned his vehicle, prompting officers to attend the scene. What followed stunned investigators. Checks of the suspect's mobile phone allegedly revealed extensive searches relating to sabotage methods, explosive devices, and attacks on key infrastructure. Police say he remains in custody, alongside four other individuals now under investigation. Some Thai media outlets are also reporting that the suspect's phone contained videos showing weapons training alongside a Cambodian personal security unit. Authorities say the man had been a regular visitor to Thailand for several years and had rented a luxury pool villa in Pattaya. During questioning, he reportedly admitted suffering from depression and allegedly told investigators he had been preparing to use the weapons to cause mass destruction. A psychiatric evaluation has now been ordered, though officers reportedly believe he fully understood what he was doing. The man was traveling with a Taiwanese woman at the time of the crash, and police later discovered he was somehow in possession of Thai identification documents. The investigation quickly widened after officers searched the suspect's rented home at the Maple Housing Estate here in Pattaya. Inside, they discovered a huge stockpile of military-grade weapons and ammunition. Authorities say the property had also been rigged with booby traps, including grenades attached to tripwires, described by officers as resembling scenes from an action movie. Nearby residents were evacuated after bomb disposal teams reportedly discovered a bulletproof vest rigged with C4 explosives and prepared for detonation. Police also say the suspect had used ChatGPT searches to research explosive power, sabotage techniques, and potential targets. The Chinese national, identified as Ming Chen Shan, had reportedly rented the property for 38,000 baht per month and had been living there for around 2 years. Immigration records show he first entered Thailand in 2020 on a tourist visa and had traveled in and out of the country frequently ever since. Meanwhile, investigators have now expanded inquiries into a suspected illegal arms supply network. Three suspects, including a Thai officer, are currently in custody for questioning, while two more were detained yesterday. At least one suspect is believed to have handled large financial transfers linked directly to the Chinese national. That individual has admitted moving the money, but insists he had no idea what the transactions were actually for. In political news, the Royal Gazette has now officially published a decree authorizing Thailand's finance ministry to borrow money to combat the growing energy crisis linked to the Middle East conflict. The emergency powers allow the government to raise funds specifically aimed at supporting households, farmers, and businesses struggling with soaring energy costs. Prime Minister Anutin Chanvirakul has defended the 400 billion baht borrowing program, insisting the money will go directly toward public relief measures without waste or intermediary projects. Half of that amount, around 200 billion baht, is expected to fund direct assistance programs for those hardest hit by rising costs. And in Surin province, Thai authorities say they have finally received confirmation regarding a missing Thai man who disappeared after illegally crossing into Cambodia to forage for forest products. The 58-year-old vanished more than 2 weeks ago, sparking major concern among relatives. Cambodian authorities have now reportedly confirmed that he was arrested for illegal entry and prosecuted under immigration laws there. Nationwide, governors across Thailand are now rolling out stricter measures targeting illegal foreign-run businesses operating through Thai nominee shareholders. The crackdown is expected to include harsher criminal penalties, significant fines, deportation, and permanent blacklisting.

0: from Thailand. Officials are now closely checking business registrations where Thai shareholders appear unable to prove the source of investment funds used in company setups. And finally, your weather outlook. Expect scattered storms across our region today, with highs around 32 degrees, dropping to 27 tonight. Keep an eye on the skies, because those storms are forming fast and with very little warning.
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1: 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When I was a kid, we rode our bikes without helmets. Didn't have helmets in those days. Sometimes we crashed, but it wasn't a problem. And the other thing we did when we were young, we rode our bikes without helmets.

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2: Prime Minister. We'll look at that after a bulletin of the latest news.
3: BBC News with Emily Thomas. The US Department of Health and Human Services has said one of the 17 Americans being repatriated from the hantavirus-struck cruise ship MV Hondius has tested positive for the transmissible Andy strain of the virus. Another has shown mild symptoms. Earlier, the head of the World Health Organization, Tedros Adhanom Ghebreyesus, warned the US decision not to follow WHO guidance on isolation may carry risks.
4: Our advice is clear. Starting from May 10, 42 days with active follow-up, 42 days of quarantine. But it could be in a facility or at home. Of course, countries, we advise them, but at the end of the day, we don't impose. Countries follow their national guidelines, and based on the risk assessment, they can implement. But our guidance is very clear, and it has already been released.
3: One of five French citizens has also shown symptoms on the flight back to France. President Trump has rejected Iran's counter-proposals to end the war. He said on social media they were totally unacceptable. Peter Bowes is in Washington.
5: In a brief post on his Truth Social platform, Donald Trump said he'd read the latest response from what he called Iran's so-called representatives and said he didn't like it, adding in capital letters that it was totally unacceptable. It has never been entirely clear what the US proposal involved. Media reports in the US last week suggested that a one-page, 14-point memo was being considered by Iran and that it could form the basis of a final agreement, although a senior member of Iran's parliament dismissed the idea as a wish list.
3: Israel's Prime Minister Benjamin Netanyahu has said he hopes his country can gradually move away from the huge financial support it currently receives from the United States. In an interview with CBS News, he said Israel was hoping to strengthen links and improve relations with countries in the Gulf instead. The US will have given Israel $38 billion in military aid in the 10 years up to 2028. The former Prime Minister of Thailand, Thaksin Shinawat, has been released from prison on parole. He served part of a one-year sentence for corruption and abuse of power. Jonathan Head reports from outside the prison.
6: Thaksin Shinawat emerged from Bangkok's Klong Prem jail, sporting a regulation prison haircut, to be hugged by his children and grandchildren, and then greeted by hundreds of his red-shirted supporters who cheered his motorcade as it left the compound. They still believe he's the man to revive the economy and lift living standards, as he did when he first came to power a quarter of a century ago. This charismatic, controversial tycoon still looms large over Thailand. But today, at the age of 76, it's unlikely he will again wield decisive influence.
3: Well,
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2: Massive storms over the weekend have left damage in virtually every corner of Thailand. In Bangkok, sections of highways reportedly collapsed under torrential rain, while in northern provinces, flash flooding swept through communities after intense downpours. Forecasters warn the unstable weather is far from over, with more sudden storms expected through the first half of this week. Drivers are being urged to take extra care on the roads, while swimmers are being warned to stay out of the Gulf due to dangerous undercurrents. And now to a story that has shocked authorities here in Pattaya. Police are continuing an intensive investigation after the discovery of what can only be described as a military-style weapons cache linked to a 31-year-old Chinese national. The case came to light entirely by accident on Friday evening, when the man crashed and overturned his vehicle, prompting officers to attend the scene. What followed stunned investigators. Checks of the suspect's mobile phone allegedly revealed extensive searches relating to sabotage methods, explosive devices, and attacks on key infrastructure. Police say he remains in custody, alongside four other individuals now under investigation. Some Thai media outlets are also reporting that the suspect's phone contained videos showing weapons training alongside a Cambodian personal security unit. Authorities say the man had been a regular visitor to Thailand for several years and had rented a luxury pool villa in Pattaya. During questioning, he reportedly admitted suffering from depression and allegedly told investigators he had been preparing to use the weapons to cause mass destruction. A psychiatric evaluation has now been ordered, though officers reportedly believe he fully understood what he was doing. The man was traveling with a Taiwanese woman at the time of the crash, and police later discovered he was somehow in possession of Thai identification documents. The investigation quickly widened after officers searched the suspect's rented home at the Maple Housing Estate here in Pattaya. Inside, they discovered a huge stockpile of military-grade weapons and ammunition. Authorities say the property had also been rigged with booby traps, including grenades attached to tripwires, described by officers as resembling scenes from an action movie. Nearby residents were evacuated after bomb disposal teams reportedly discovered a bulletproof vest rigged with C4 explosives and prepared for detonation. Police also say the suspect had used ChatGPT searches to research explosive power, sabotage techniques, and potential targets. The Chinese national, identified as Ming Chen Shan, had reportedly rented the property for 38,000 baht per month and had been living there for around 2 years. Immigration records show he first entered Thailand in 2020 on a tourist visa and had traveled in and out of the country frequently ever since. Meanwhile, investigators have now expanded inquiries into a suspected illegal arms supply network. Three suspects, including a Thai officer, are currently in custody for questioning, while two more were detained yesterday. At least one suspect is believed to have handled large financial transfers

0: directly toward public relief measures without waste or intermediary projects. Half of that amount, around 200 billion baht, is expected to fund direct assistance programs for those hardest hit by rising costs. And in Surin province, Thai authorities say they have finally received confirmation regarding a missing Thai man who disappeared after illegally crossing into Cambodia to forage for forest products. The 58-year-old vanished more than 2 weeks ago, sparking major concern among relatives. Cambodian authorities have now reportedly confirmed that he was arrested for illegal entry and prosecuted under immigration laws there. Nationwide, governors across Thailand are now rolling out stricter measures targeting illegal foreign-run businesses operating through Thai nominee shareholders. The crackdown is expected to include harsher criminal penalties, significant fines, deportation, and permanent blacklisting from Thailand. Officials are now closely checking business registrations where Thai shareholders appear unable to prove the source of investment funds used in company setups. And finally, your weather outlook. Expect scattered storms across our region today, with highs around 32 degrees, dropping to 27 tonight. Keep an eye on the skies, because those storms are forming fast and with very little warning.
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But like looking at the history book, it was on this date, 1964, interior designer and businessman Terence Conran opened his first shop. It was called Habitat. He opened it in the Fulham Road. And I remember Habitat in the UK. I think it's still going. It's very expensive. 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Fabulous.

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3: BBC News with Emily Thomas. The price of oil has risen once again following President Trump's dismissal of Iran's counterproposals to a US plan for potential peace talks. International oil benchmark Brent climbed by around 4% in Asian trading to just over $105 per barrel. The Iranian proposal rejected by President Trump is reported to have suggested separating negotiations on ending hostilities in the Strait of Hormuz from more complex issues like Tehran's nuclear program. Writing on Truth Social, President Trump called the response totally unacceptable. Caroline Davis reports.
4: President Trump has left little ambiguity about his feelings on Iran's response. In a post on social media, he said he'd read the latest reply from what he called Iran's so-called representatives and didn't like it. He had previously said that the US would resume bombing at a higher intensity if Iran did not agree to what has been agreed. The White House has repeatedly said he is open to diplomacy.
3: The US Department of Health and Human Services has said one of the 17 Americans being repatriated from the hantavirus-stricken cruise ship MV Hondius has tested positive for the transmissible anti-strain of the virus. Earlier, the head of the World Health Organization said the US decision not to follow its guidance to isolate passengers for 42 days may have risks. The acting head of the US Centers for Disease Control said passengers would be assessed at the National Quarantine Unit, but not necessarily isolated. John Sudworth reports.
5: The American passengers have been flown to a medical center in the state of Nebraska, where one is said to be showing slight symptoms and another has tested positive for hantavirus. Following the three deaths of passengers earlier in the voyage, the ship finally anchored off a port in Tenerife on Sunday morning, since when a complex evacuation has been underway.
3: Israel's Prime Minister Benjamin Netanyahu has said he hopes his country can gradually move away from the huge financial support it currently receives from the United States. In an interview with CBS News, he said Israel was hoping to strengthen links and improve relations with countries in the Gulf instead. The US will have given Israel $38 billion in military aid in the 10 years to 2028. The brother of the jailed Iranian Nobel Peace Prize winner Narges Mohammadi says he's relieved she's now receiving adequate medical treatment for her serious heart condition. She's being treated by her own medical team in a Tehran hospital. But her brother Hamid Reza Mohammadi said the situation is still worrying.
6: It's a temporary relief from the certain death that Narges faced in the prison. She's been released on a very heavy bail and we are at least happy that she is in the hospital. And
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Thank you, Kylie. There's a lot of days going on. It's here. Today is actually Mother Ocean Day. We do love the ocean. We take a day to celebrate the beauty and the wonder of the ocean. There are more historic artifacts, you know, under the sea than in all the world's museums put together, and we haven't even found them yet.

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Do you want to find out what's going on? Well, we've got the local and national news coming your way. That'll be after Eddie Dalton, which is coming on now.

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2: Massive storms over the weekend have left damage in virtually every corner of Thailand. In Bangkok, sections of highways reportedly collapsed under torrential rain, while in northern provinces, flash flooding swept through communities after intense downpours. Forecasters warn the unstable weather is far from over, with more sudden storms expected through the first half of this week. Drivers are being urged to take extra care on the roads, while swimmers are being warned to stay out of the Gulf due to dangerous undercurrents. And now to a story that has shocked authorities here in Pattaya. Police are continuing an intensive investigation after the discovery of what can only be described as a military-style weapons cache linked to a 31-year-old Chinese national. The case came to light entirely by accident on Friday evening, when the man crashed and overturned his vehicle, prompting officers to attend the scene. What followed stunned investigators. Checks of the suspect's mobile phone allegedly revealed extensive searches relating to sabotage methods, explosive devices, and attacks on key infrastructure. Police say he remains in custody, alongside four other individuals now under investigation. Some Thai media outlets are also reporting that the suspect's phone contained videos showing weapons training alongside a Cambodian personal security unit. Authorities say the man had been a regular visitor to Thailand for several years and had rented a luxury pool villa in Pattaya. During questioning, he reportedly admitted suffering from depression and allegedly told investigators he had been preparing to use the weapons to cause mass destruction. A psychiatric evaluation has now been ordered, though officers reportedly believe he fully understood what he was doing. The man was traveling with a Taiwanese woman at the time of the crash, and police later discovered he was somehow in possession of Thai identification documents. The investigation quickly widened after officers searched the suspect's rented home at the Maple Housing Estate here in Pattaya. Inside, they discovered a huge stockpile of military-grade weapons and ammunition. Authorities say the property had also been rigged with booby traps, including grenades attached to tripwires, described by officers as resembling scenes from an action movie. Nearby residents were evacuated after bomb disposal teams reportedly discovered a bulletproof vest rigged with C4 explosives and prepared for detonation. Police also say the suspect had used ChatGPT searches to research explosive power, sabotage techniques, and potential targets. The Chinese national, identified as Ming Chen Shan, had reportedly rented the property for 38,000 baht per month and had been living there for around 2 years. Immigration records show he first entered Thailand in 2020 on a tourist visa and had traveled in and out of the country frequently ever since. Meanwhile, investigators have now expanded inquiries into a suspected illegal arms supply network. Three suspects, including a Thai officer, are currently in custody for questioning, while two more were detained yesterday. At least one suspect is believed to have handled large financial transfers linked directly to the Chinese national. That individual has admitted moving the money, but insists he had no idea what the transactions were actually for. In political news, the Royal Gazette has now officially published a decree

0: who disappeared after illegally crossing into Cambodia to forage for forest products. The 58-year-old vanished more than 2 weeks ago, sparking major concern among relatives. Cambodian authorities have now reportedly confirmed that he was arrested for illegal entry and prosecuted under immigration laws there. Nationwide, governors across Thailand are now rolling out stricter measures targeting illegal foreign-run businesses operating through Thai nominee shareholders. The crackdown is expected to include harsher criminal penalties, significant fines, deportation, and permanent blacklisting from Thailand. Officials are now closely checking business registrations where Thai shareholders appear unable to prove the source of investment funds used in company setups. And finally, your weather outlook. Expect scattered storms across our region today, with highs around 32 degrees, dropping to 27 tonight. Keep an eye on the skies, because those storms are forming fast and with very little warning.
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1: Hello, I'm John Wilkinson at the BBC Sports Centre. Arsenal are still in control of the Premier League title race, but it was a nervy 1-0 win at West Ham, which keeps them 5 points clear of Manchester City, having played a game more. They only broke through against the relegation-threatened Hammers in the 83rd minute through Leandro Trossard, and West Ham's Callum Wilson had a 95th-minute equaliser ruled out by the video assistant referee for a foul in the box amidst fouls by players from both teams. Here's the Gunners' boss, Mikel Arteta.
2: The referees today and the VAR had a lot of courage to stop and to analyse the action properly and to give the opportunity to the ref to make the call. And I think nobody would disagree that once you've seen it live and clear, it's a clear foul because David has the ball almost in his hands.
1: The late VAR call was a decision that frustrated the West Ham captain Jarrod Bowen, though.
3: When you're looking at a screen for 5 minutes, in the end you're going to find something that you've been sent over there to look at. It's a lot of grappling, there's a lot of holding in the box. Like I said, if you look long enough, I'm sure you'll find something that, you know, will give the goal against us. Do I think it's the right decision? No. But, you know, we have to accept it.
1: West Ham remain a point inside the relegation zone, but that result did confirm Nottingham Forest's safety this season. They had had a 1-1 draw with Newcastle earlier in the day. Winger Anthony Gordon was left out of the Newcastle team. He's been linked with a move away this summer, but this was all boss Eddie Howe would say on the matter.
4: The team's performed well in Anthony's absence. Obviously we've gone with a bit more solidity with Joe Linton playing wide. Ant's come back to fitness, he's training well, but also I'm looking at the future as well.
1: Aston Villa could have gone fourth in the table above Liverpool, but they were held to a 2-2 draw by already relegated Burnley. Villa's Champions League qualification is not yet guaranteed and they play Liverpool next. Everton in 10th drew 2-2 with Crystal Palace. On Monday night, Tottenham will try to improve their chances of survival when they take on Leeds. Roberto De Zerbi has overseen 2 wins and a draw in 4 games since he took over.
5: We must remain humble. Nothing changed. But, okay, we didn't play so well in Wolves. But in the first 30 minutes, we played okay against Brighton at home. We have to stay focused on this type of performance and this type of spirit.
1: Also on Monday night, Millwall host Hull City in the second leg of their Championship playoff semi-final. It's tied at 0-0 from the first leg. And for more football news from the BBC, go to bbc.com/football.
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4: BBC News with Emily Thomas. The price of oil has risen once again following President Trump's dismissal of Iran's counterproposals to a US plan for potential peace talks. Energy prices have swung wildly since the start of the conflict, reflecting the reduction in global supplies caused by the disruption to shipping in the Strait of Hormuz. Nick Marsh has more from Singapore.
5: Well, oil is still very, very high because it looks like there's going to be no kind of solution anytime soon to what's happening in the Strait of Hormuz. With the price of oil so high, that means your everyday goods are going to cost more, transportation costs more. If you're here in Asia and you get all your oil from the Middle East, you're getting far less. About a billion barrels of oil have been lost from the world supply since this war began. So that is a huge, huge shortfall that needs to be made up. Yes, it's good for the oil companies, but it's bad for anyone else that needs to buy oil for their economy or for their everyday life.
4: The brother of the jailed Iranian Nobel Peace Prize winner Narges Mohammadi says he's relieved she's now receiving adequate medical treatment for her serious heart condition. But Mohammadi cautioned that the relief was only temporary.
6: It's the very early stages, so we don't have any precise news about what's going on. The only worry that I have is the permanent damage that has been caused during these days in the prison. She has been experiencing very serious symptoms that point in the direction of having developed variant angina, and it might have some lifelong repercussions for her health.
4: The French health minister, Stéphanie Rist, has said one of her nationals has tested positive for hantavirus following her evacuation from the cruise liner MV Hondius. The confirmation is further evidence of the spread of the disease on board. The US says one of its nationals has tested positive and a second is showing symptoms. The evacuation of the ship is continuing, as Guy Hedgeco reports.
7: There are two more flights, we're told, left today, with 24 people due to travel to the Netherlands, not all of them Dutch, some from other countries, and also a flight to Australia. Now, the flight to Australia will be the last flight of this whole operation. And the authorities say that things have gone according to plan. They've underlined how complex it's been, how difficult, how unusual as well. But they do say that all the measures they put into place have been effective.
4: The former Prime Minister of Thailand, Thaksin Shinawat, has said he feels relief after being released from prison on parole. The 76-year-old served just part of his one-year jail sentence for corruption and abuse of power. He'll have to wear an electronic monitor for the remaining 4 months. The former Prime Minister was greeted by family and hundreds of supporters.
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Ed Sheeran on Sapphire, and beforehand, If I Were a Boy from Beyonce. 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

0: Coming up now, the local and national news, sponsored by the Speak Easy Language School, bringing Thai lessons one-on-one to you anywhere in the world.
1: Massive storms over the weekend have left damage in virtually every corner of Thailand. In Bangkok, sections of highways reportedly collapsed under torrential rain, while in northern provinces, flash flooding swept through communities after intense downpours. Forecasters warn the unstable weather is far from over, with more sudden storms expected through the first half of this week. Drivers are being urged to take extra care on the roads, while swimmers are being warned to stay out of the Gulf due to dangerous undercurrents. And now to a story that has shocked authorities here in Pattaya. Police are continuing an intensive investigation after the discovery of what can only be described as a military-style weapons cache linked to a 31-year-old Chinese national. The case came to light entirely by accident on Friday evening, when the man crashed and overturned his vehicle, prompting officers to attend the scene. What followed stunned investigators. Checks of the suspect's mobile phone allegedly revealed extensive searches relating to sabotage methods, explosive devices, and attacks on key infrastructure. Police say he remains in custody, alongside four other individuals now under investigation. Some Thai media outlets are also reporting that the suspect's phone contained videos showing weapons training alongside a Cambodian personal security unit. Authorities say the man had been a regular visitor to Thailand for several years and had rented a luxury pool villa in Pattaya. During questioning, he reportedly admitted suffering from depression and allegedly told investigators he had been preparing to use the weapons to cause mass destruction. A psychiatric evaluation has now been ordered, though officers reportedly believe he fully understood what he was doing. The man was traveling with a Taiwanese woman at the time of the crash, and police later discovered he was somehow in possession of Thai identification documents. The investigation quickly widened after officers searched the suspect's rented home at the Maple Housing Estate here in Pattaya. Inside, they discovered a huge stockpile of military-grade weapons and ammunition. Authorities say the property had also been rigged with booby traps, including grenades attached to tripwires, described by officers as resembling scenes from an action movie. Nearby residents were evacuated after bomb disposal teams reportedly discovered a bulletproof vest rigged with C4 explosives and prepared for detonation. Police also say the suspect had used ChatGPT searches to research explosive power, sabotage techniques, and potential targets. The Chinese national, identified as Ming Chen Shan, had reportedly rented the property for 38,000 baht per month and had been living there for around 2 years. Immigration records show he first entered Thailand in 2020 on a tourist visa and had traveled in and out of the country frequently ever since. Meanwhile, investigators have now expanded inquiries into a suspected illegal arms supply network. Three suspects, including a Thai officer, are currently in custody for questioning, while two more were detained yesterday. At least one suspect is believed to have handled large financial transfers linked directly to the Chinese national. That individual has admitted moving the money, but insists he had no idea what the transactions were actually for. In political news, the Royal Gazette has now officially published a decree authorizing Thailand's finance ministry to borrow money to combat the growing energy crisis linked to the Middle East conflict. The emergency powers allow the government to raise funds specifically aimed at supporting households, farmers, and businesses struggling with soaring energy costs. Prime Minister Anutin Chanvirakul has defended the 400 billion baht borrowing program, insisting the money will go directly toward public relief measures without waste or intermediary projects. Half of that amount, around 200 billion baht, is expected to fund direct assistance programs for those hardest hit by rising costs. And in Surin province, Thai authorities say they have finally received confirmation regarding a missing Thai man who disappeared after illegally crossing into Cambodia to forage for forest products. The 58-year-old vanished more than 2 weeks ago, sparking major concern among relatives. Cambodian authorities have now reportedly confirmed that he was arrested for illegal entry and prosecuted under immigration laws there. Nationwide, governors across Thailand are now rolling out stricter measures targeting illegal foreign-run businesses operating through Thai nominee shareholders. The crackdown is expected to include harsher criminal penalties, significant fines, deportation, and permanent blacklisting from Thailand. Officials are now closely checking business registrations where Thai shareholders appear unable to prove the source of investment funds used in

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0: Across Patea, we are Fabulous Radio. I'm Dave Sherwood with London Beater May Muller, and I wrote a song. It's just gone 25 to 4 with Noah Kahn and Tom Grennan next.
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0: Full attention from Tom and Crane on Fabulous Radio across Pattaya after the news at 4 o'clock this afternoon. We're checking with Megan, get a quiz question for Scores Out, play your Emma Bunton and Jessie J.
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3: BBC News with Emily Thomas. The price of oil has risen again following President Trump's dismissal of Iran's counterproposals to a US plan for potential peace talks. Energy prices have swung wildly since the start of the conflict, reflecting the reduction in global supplies caused by the disruption to shipping in the Strait of Hormuz. Nick Marsh has more from Singapore.
4: Well, oil is still very, very high because it looks like there's going to be no kind of solution anytime soon to what's happening in the Strait of Hormuz. With the price of oil so high, that means your everyday goods are going to cost more, transportation costs more. If you're here in Asia and you get all your oil from the Middle East, you're getting far less. About a billion barrels of oil have been lost from the world supply since this war began. So that is a huge, huge shortfall that needs to be made up. Yes, it's good for the oil companies, but it's bad for anyone else that needs to buy oil for their economy or for their everyday life.
3: There's further evidence of the spread of hantavirus on board the cruise ship MV Hondius after a French passenger tested positive for the disease while being repatriated. Earlier, US officials said one of their nationals had also tested positive during the evacuation process from the vessel. The former Prime Minister of Thailand, Thaksin Shinawat, has said he feels relief after being released from prison on parole. The 76-year-old served just part of his one-year jail sentence for corruption and abuse of power. He was greeted by family as well as hundreds of supporters, as Jonathan Head reports from Bangkok.
5: There was a very rousing reception from Thaksin's sort of diehard supporters. He's still a very controversial man in Thailand. He has some very bitter opponents. A lot of people don't trust or don't like him. But in parts of Thailand, there is a bedrock of almost unbreakable support, much of it older. And some of those people at the prison have travelled for very long distances from the furthest corners of the country to come and see him released from prison. And obviously, they were very excited to see him out. A lot of them believe that he's still a figure who can perform economic miracles, revive the economy, lift living standards.
3: Leaders from across Africa are gathering in Nairobi for talks jointly hosted by France and the Kenyan government. The Africa Forward Summit brings together nearly 30 heads of state. Akisa Wandera reports from the Kenyan capital.
6: The meeting will focus on trade, infrastructure, renewable energy, technology and security cooperation. But the summit is also being seen as a sign of a change in French strategy in Africa. It is the first high-level meeting between France and African nations to be held in an English-speaking country. Analysts say France is attempting to reposition itself by increasingly relying on investment and business partnerships. French officials say the summit is meant to mark a new era of cooperation based on shared economic interests.
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0: Believe in Magic from Jesse J. Fabulous Radio across Pattaya with Monica in a few moments' time. Coming up on just gone 10 past four. In a few moments' time, we'll check in with Megan, get a quiz question for School's Out.
1: Off the shelf is all very well, but we all know that those sizes never quite work for us. And when Armour Fashion in Pattaya is selling made-to-measure suits, shirts and overcoats using the finest of fabric for around the same price or even less, why not have clothes that make you look the way you feel? Armour Fashion on Central Road, Pattaya, next to the traffic police booth on the way to the beach. 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

0: 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First of all, let's check in with Megan, get a quiz question for School's Hour.
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2: Good afternoon, Dave. Afternoon, kids. We are back with the kids' quiz. Hope you had a lovely weekend. Got some new questions for you. But first of all, let's have a little rewind to the two questions I asked you on Friday, and let's see how well you did. So the first question on Friday was, which of these metals rust? A, iron, B, gold, or C, silver? What did you think? A, B, or C? Shout your answer at the radio as loud as you can so I can hear you. And the correct answer is A, iron. The second question on Friday, quite an easy one, I bet you can get this one right. What is H2O? Is it A, oxygen, B, hydrogen, or C, water? And the correct answer is C, water. New questions for today. What colour is an aeroplane's black box? Is it A, black, B, orange, or C, blue? And the second one for today, which fruit floats in water? A, apples, B, grapes, or C, blueberries? Let's see if you can get those right. Get ready to shout your answers at me tomorrow, same time, here on Fabulous Radio Pattaya.
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0: Coming up now, the local and national news, sponsored by the Speak Easy Language School, bringing Thai lessons one-on-one to you anywhere in the world.
1: Massive storms over the weekend have left damage in virtually every corner of Thailand. In Bangkok, sections of highways reportedly collapsed under torrential rain, while in northern provinces, flash flooding swept through communities after intense downpours. Forecasters warn the unstable weather is far from over, with more sudden storms expected through the first half of this week. Drivers are being urged to take extra care on the roads, while swimmers are being warned to stay out of the Gulf due to dangerous undercurrents. And now to a story that has shocked authorities here in Pattaya. Police are continuing an intensive investigation after the discovery of what can only be described as a military-style weapons cache linked to a 31-year-old Chinese national. The case came to light entirely by accident on Friday evening, when the man crashed and overturned his vehicle, prompting officers to attend the scene. What followed stunned investigators. Checks of the suspect's mobile phone allegedly revealed extensive searches relating to sabotage methods, explosive devices, and attacks on key infrastructure. Police say he remains in custody, alongside four other individuals now under investigation. Some Thai media outlets are also reporting that the suspect's phone contained videos showing weapons training alongside a Cambodian personal security unit. Authorities say the man had been a regular visitor to Thailand for several years and had rented a luxury pool villa in Pattaya. During questioning, he reportedly admitted suffering from depression and allegedly told investigators he had been preparing to use the weapons to cause mass destruction. A psychiatric evaluation has now been ordered, though officers reportedly believe he fully understood what he was doing. The man was traveling with a Taiwanese woman at the time of the crash, and police later discovered he was somehow in possession of Thai identification documents. The investigation quickly widened after officers searched the suspect's rented home at the Maple Housing Estate here in Pattaya. Inside, they discovered a huge stockpile of military-grade weapons and ammunition. Authorities say the property had also been rigged with booby traps, including grenades attached to tripwires, described by officers as resembling scenes from an action movie. Nearby residents were evacuated after bomb disposal teams reportedly discovered a bulletproof vest rigged with C4 explosives and prepared for detonation. Police also say the suspect had used ChatGPT searches to research explosive power, sabotage techniques, and potential targets. The Chinese national, identified as Ming Chen Shan, had reportedly rented the property for 38,000 baht per month and had been living there for around 2 years. Immigration records show he first entered Thailand in 2020 on a tourist visa and had traveled in and out of the country frequently ever since. Meanwhile, investigators have now expanded inquiries into a suspected illegal arms supply network. Three suspects, including a Thai officer, are currently in custody for questioning, while two more were detained yesterday. At least one suspect is believed to have handled large financial transfers linked directly to the Chinese national. That individual has admitted moving the money, but insists he had no idea what the transactions were actually for. In political news, the Royal Gazette has now officially published a decree authorizing Thailand's finance ministry to borrow money to combat the growing energy crisis linked to the Middle East conflict. The emergency powers allow the government to raise funds specifically aimed at supporting households, farmers, and businesses struggling with soaring energy costs. Prime Minister Anutin Chanvirakul has defended the 400 billion baht borrowing program, insisting the money will go directly toward public relief measures without waste or intermediary projects. Half of that amount, around 200 billion baht, is expected to fund direct assistance programs for those hardest hit by rising costs. And in Surin province, Thai authorities say they have finally received confirmation regarding a missing Thai man who disappeared after illegally crossing into Cambodia.

0: company setups. And finally, your weather outlook. Expect scattered storms across our region today, with highs around 32 degrees, dropping to 27 tonight. Keep an eye on the skies, because those storms are forming fast and with very little warning.
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0: 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Kids Quiz with Megan in a few moments' time and Ailey Goulding too.
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0: Morning, Army, fabulous radio across Pateo with Ham in a few moments' time. First of all, here's Megan. Good afternoon, Megan.
1: Good afternoon, Dave. Afternoon, kids. We are back with the kids' quiz. Hope you had a lovely weekend. Got some new questions for you. But first of all, let's have a little rewind to the two questions I asked you on Friday, and let's see how well you did. So the first question on Friday was, which of these metals rust? A, iron. B, gold. Or C, silver. What did you think? A, B, or C? Shout your answer at the radio as loud as you can so I can hear you. And the correct answer is A, iron. The second question on Friday, quite an easy one, I bet you can get this one right. What is H2O? Is it A, oxygen? B, hydrogen? Or C, water? And the correct answer is C, water. New questions for today. What colour is an aeroplane's black box? Is it A, black, B, orange, or C, blue? And the second one for today. Which fruit floats in water? A, apples, B, grapes, or C, blueberries. Let's see if you can get those right. Get ready to shout your answers at me tomorrow, same time, here on Fabulous Radio Pateo.
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3: BBC News with Emily Thomas. The price of oil has risen again following President Trump's dismissal of Iran's counterproposals to a US plan for potential peace talks. Energy price rises reflect the reduction in global supplies caused by the disruption to shipping in the Strait of Hormuz. Nick Marsh has more from Singapore.
4: Well, oil is still very, very high because it looks like there's going to be no kind of solution anytime soon to what's happening in the Strait of Hormuz. With the price of oil so high, that means your everyday goods are going to cost more, transportation costs more. If you're here in Asia and you get all your oil from the Middle East, you're getting far less. About a billion barrels of oil have been lost from the world supply since this war began. So that is a huge, huge shortfall that needs to be made up. Yes, it's good for the oil companies, but it's bad for anyone else that needs to buy oil for their economy or for their everyday life.
3: There's further evidence of the spread of hantavirus on board the cruise ship MV Hondius after a French passenger tested positive for the disease while being repatriated to France. France's health minister, Stéphanie Rist, gave more details.
5: Unfortunately, her condition worsened overnight, and I can confirm this morning that the tests came back positive for hantavirus. This patient is in a specialised infectious disease hospital, which has implemented strict protective measures in the rooms to prevent the virus from spreading.
3: Earlier, US officials said one of their nationals had also tested positive during the evacuation process from the vessel, which is moored off the Spanish island of Tenerife. Britain's embattled Prime Minister Keir Starmer has vowed not to walk away and risk plunging the country into chaos following huge losses by his Labour Party in elections held across the UK last week. In a speech aimed at shoring up support amid threats to his leadership, Sir Keir insisted that while mistakes had been made, he had got the big political choices right, including on the conflict in Iran. He also vowed to strengthen Britain's ties with European allies following Brexit.
6: This Labour government will be defined by rebuilding our relationship with Europe, by putting Britain at the heart of Europe, so that we are stronger on the economy, stronger on trade, stronger on defence, you name it. Because standing shoulder to shoulder with the countries that most share our interests, our values, and our enemies.
3: Mr. Starmer's government's been embroiled in a series of damaging U-turns and scandals. The European Union's top diplomat has dismissed President Putin's call for the former German Chancellor Gerhard Schröder to act as an intermediary in talks to end the war in Ukraine. Kaya Kallas said Mr. Schröder had previously acted as a Russian lobbyist and would be sitting on both sides of the table. This is...
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0: Benson Boone and Death Wish Love. We are Fabulous Radio across Pattaya. Drive Time on a Monday afternoon. Billy Myers beforehand and Kiss of the Rain. 12 minutes past five with Lady Gaga and the Imagine Dragons next.
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1: Hello, I'm John Wilkinson at the BBC Sports Centre. Arsenal are still in control of the Premier League title race, but it was a nervy 1-0 win at West Ham, which keeps them 5 points clear of Manchester City, having played a game more. They only broke through against the relegation-threatened Hammers in the 83rd minute through Leandro Trossard, and West Ham's Callum Wilson had a 95th-minute equaliser ruled out by the video assistant referee for a foul in the box amidst fouls by players from both teams. Here's the Gunners boss, Mikel Arteta.
2: The referees today and the VAR had a lot of courage to stop, to analyse the action properly and to give the opportunity to the ref to make the call. And I think nobody would disagree that once you've seen it live and clear, it's a clear foul because David has the ball almost in his hands.
1: The late VAR call was a decision that frustrated the West Ham captain Jarrod Bowen, though.
3: When you're looking at a screen for 5 minutes, in the end you're going to find something that you've been sent over there to look at. There's a lot of grappling, there's a lot of holding in the box. Like I said, if you look long enough, I'm sure you'll find something that, you know, will give the goal against us. Do I think it's the right decision? No. But, you know, we have to accept it.
1: West Ham remain a point inside the relegation zone, but that result did confirm Nottingham Forest's safety this season. They had had a 1-1 draw with Newcastle earlier in the day. Winger Anthony Gordon was left out of the Newcastle team. He's been linked with a move away this summer, but this was all boss Eddie Howe would say on the matter.
4: The team's performed well in Anthony's absence. Obviously we've gone with a bit more solidity with Joe Linton playing wide. Ant's come back to fitness, he's training well, but also I'm looking at the future as well.
1: Aston Villa could have gone fourth in the table above Liverpool, but they were held to a 2-2 draw by already relegated Burnley. Villa's Champions League qualification is not yet guaranteed and they play Liverpool next. Everton in 10th drew 2-2 with Crystal Palace. On Monday night, Tottenham will try to improve their chances of survival when they take on Leeds. Roberto De Zerbi has overseen 2 wins and a draw in 4 games since he took over.
5: We must remain humble. Nothing changed. But, okay, we didn't play so well in Wolves. By the first 30 minutes, we play okay against Brighton at home. We have to stay focused on this type of performance and this type of spirit.
1: Also on Monday night, Millwall host Hull City in the second leg of their Championship playoff semi-final. It's tied at 0-0 from the first leg. And for more football news from the BBC, go to bbc.com/football.
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0: Imagine Dragons and Bones of Fabulous Radio. Pat here. I'm Dave Sherwood with Niles Barkley, Teddy Swims and the local news for Pattaya in just a few moments.
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0: Coming up now, the local and national news, sponsored by the Speak Easy Language School, bringing Thai lessons one-on-one to you anywhere in the world.
1: Massive storms over the weekend have left damage in virtually every corner of Thailand. In Bangkok, sections of highways reportedly collapsed under torrential rain, while in northern provinces, flash flooding swept through communities after intense downpours. Forecasters warn the unstable weather is far from over, with more sudden storms expected through the first half of this week. Drivers are being urged to take extra care on the roads, while swimmers are being warned to stay out of the Gulf due to dangerous undercurrents. And now to a story that has shocked authorities here in Pattaya. Police are continuing an intensive investigation after the discovery of what can only be described as a military-style weapons cache linked to a 31-year-old Chinese national. The case came to light entirely by accident on Friday evening, when the man crashed and overturned his vehicle, prompting officers to attend the scene. What followed stunned investigators. Checks of the suspect's mobile phone

0: he fully understood what he was doing. The man was traveling with a Taiwanese woman at the time of the crash, and police later discovered he was somehow in possession of Thai identification documents. The investigation quickly widened after officers searched the suspect's rented home at the Maple Housing Estate here in Pattaya. Inside, they discovered a huge stockpile of military-grade weapons and ammunition. Authorities say the property had also been rigged with booby traps, including grenades attached to tripwires, described by officers as resembling scenes from an action movie. Nearby residents were evacuated after bomb disposal teams reportedly discovered a bulletproof vest rigged with C4 explosives and prepared for detonation. Police also say the suspect had used ChatGPT searches to research explosive power, sabotage techniques, and potential targets. The Chinese national, identified as Ming Chen Shan, had reportedly rented the property for 38,000 baht per month and had been living there for around 2 years. Immigration records show he first entered Thailand in 2020 on a tourist visa and had traveled in and out of the country frequently ever since. Meanwhile, investigators have now expanded inquiries into a suspected illegal arms supply network. Three suspects, including a Thai officer, are currently in custody for questioning, while two more were detained yesterday. At least one suspect is believed to have handled large financial transfers linked directly to the Chinese national. That individual has admitted moving the money, but insists he had no idea what the transactions were actually for. In political news, the Royal Gazette has now officially published a decree authorizing Thailand's finance ministry to borrow money to combat the growing energy crisis linked to the Middle East conflict. The emergency powers allow the government to raise funds specifically aimed at supporting households, farmers, and businesses struggling with soaring energy costs. Prime Minister Anutin Chanvirakul has defended the 400 billion baht borrowing program, insisting the money will go directly toward public relief measures without waste or intermediary projects. Half of that amount, around 200 billion baht, is expected to fund direct assistance programs for those hardest hit by rising costs. And in Surin province, Thai authorities say they have finally received confirmation regarding a missing Thai man who disappeared after illegally crossing into Cambodia to forage for forest products. The 58-year-old vanished more than 2 weeks ago, sparking major concern among relatives. Cambodian authorities have now reportedly confirmed that he was arrested for illegal entry and prosecuted under immigration laws there. Nationwide, governors across Thailand are now rolling out stricter measures targeting illegal foreign-run businesses operating through Thai nominee shareholders. The crackdown is expected to include harsher criminal penalties, significant fines, deportation, and permanent blacklisting from Thailand. Officials are now closely checking business registrations where Thai shareholders appear unable to prove the source of investment funds used in company setups. And finally, your weather outlook. Expect scattered storms across our region today, with highs around 32 degrees, dropping to 27 tonight. Keep an eye on the skies, because those storms are forming fast and with very little warning.
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0: Joe Jonas and Work It Out, Fabulous Radio across Patea. I hope you had a really good weekend. I'm Dave Sherwood. Stay with me for Sabina Carpenter, Alex Warren and The Sport next.
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0: 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Afternoon, Megan.
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2: Hello, I'm John Wilkinson at the BBC Sports Centre. Arsenal are still in control of the Premier League title race, but it was a nervy 1-0 win at West Ham, which keeps them 5 points clear of Manchester City, having played a game more. They only broke through against the relegation-threatened Hammers in the 83rd minute through Leandro Trossard, and West Ham's Callum Wilson had a 95th-minute equaliser ruled out by the video assistant referee for a foul in the box amidst fouls by players from both teams. Here's the Gunners boss, Mikel Arteta.
3: The referees today and the VAR had a lot of courage to stop, to analyse the action properly and to give the opportunity to the ref to make the call. And I think nobody would disagree that once you've seen it live and clear, it's a clear foul because David has the ball almost in his hands.
2: The late VAR call was a decision that frustrated the West Ham captain Jarrod Bowen, though.
4: When you're looking at a screen for 5 minutes, in the end you're going to find something that you've been sent over there to look at. There's a lot of grappling, there's a lot of holding in the box. Like I said, if you look long enough, I'm sure you'll find something that, you know, will give the goal against us. Do I think it's the right decision? No. But, you know, we have to accept it.
2: West Ham remain a point inside the relegation zone, but that result did confirm Nottingham Forest's safety this season. They had had a 1-1 draw with Newcastle earlier in the day. Winger Anthony Gordon was left out of the Newcastle team. He's been linked with a move away this summer, but this was all boss Eddie Howe would say on the matter.
5: The team's performed well in Anthony's absence. Obviously we've gone with a bit more solidity with Joe Linton playing wide. Ant's come back to fitness, he's training well, but also I'm looking at the future as well.
2: Aston Villa could have gone fourth in the table above Liverpool, but they were held to a 2-2 draw by already relegated Burnley. Villa's Champions League qualification is not yet guaranteed, and they play Liverpool next. Everton, in 10th, drew 2-2 with Crystal Palace. On Monday night, Tottenham will try to improve their chances of survival when they take on Leeds. Roberto De Zerbi has overseen 2 wins and a draw in 4 games since he took over.
6: We must remain humble. Nothing changed. But, okay, we didn't play so well in Wolves. By the first 30 minutes, we play okay against Brighton at home. We have to stay focused on this type of performance and this type of spirit.
2: Also on Monday night, Millwall host Hull City in the second leg of their Championship playoff semi-final. It's tied at 0-0 from the first leg. And for more football news from the BBC, go to bbc.com/football.
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0: Alex Warren, Ordinary, Fabulous Radio across Spataya. 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
1: Look after the latest news. BBC News with Emily Thomas. Iran's foreign ministry has said Tehran's proposal to end the current conflict and reopen the Strait of Hormuz was responsible and generous. It's accused Washington of making unreasonable demands. A foreign ministry spokesperson, Ismail Baghaei, made the comments after President Trump dismissed the Iranian counter-proposal to a US plan for potential peace talks.
2: I leave the judgment to you and to our people as to whether Iran's demand for ending the war in the region, Iran's demand for stopping maritime piracy against Iranian ships, what they have labelled a naval blockade, and Iran's demand for the release of assets belonging to the Iranian people, which for years have been unjustly frozen in foreign banks because of American pressure, are these excessive demands?
1: There's further evidence of the spread of hantavirus on board the cruise ship MV Hondius after a French passenger tested positive for the disease while being repatriated to France. Stéphanie Rist is France's health minister.
3: Unfortunately, her condition worsened overnight, and I can confirm this morning that the tests came back positive for hantavirus. This patient is in a specialised infectious disease hospital, which has implemented strict protective measures in the rooms to prevent the virus from spreading.
1: Earlier, US officials said one of their nationals had also tested positive during the evacuation from the vessel, which is moored off the Spanish island of Tenerife. Spain's health ministry says all necessary measures have been taken to prevent the spread, with evacuations from the ship expected to be completed today. Britain's embattled Prime Minister Keir Starmer has said he'll fight any leadership challenge that arises from last week's disastrous election results. Since coming to power almost 2 years ago, Sir Keir's government has been embroiled in a series of damaging U-turns and scandals, including the row over his appointment of Peter Mandelson, a close friend of Jeffrey Epstein, as ambassador to the US. But he announced new initiatives, including the nationalisation of the British steel industry.
4: Legislation will be brought forward this week to give the government powers, subject to that public interest test, to take full national ownership of British Steel. Public ownership in the public interest. Urgent, government on the side of working people.
1: Lawmakers in the Philippines have voted to impeach the vice president, Sara Duterte. A House Justice Committee last month found probable cause for impeachment in a petition accusing her of misusing public funds, accumulating unexplained wealth, and threatening the life of the president, Ferdinand Marcos Jr. Ms. Duterte is the daughter of the former president, Rodrigo, who's awaiting trial at the International Criminal Court over his war on drugs.
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9: Or his

found out and our second new entry straight in for Mel C today. And it seems like forever we've been waiting, but finally her new album Sweat just came out. And Spice Girls fans, I feel like I always have to keep you in the loop, even though there's no official news. Mel C has said that all the girls are closer than ever. So never say never for that reunion. Here's Mel C right now, new with Undefeated Champion at number 29.

LC at 29. And another new entry, They Just Don't Stop, this week at number 28 for Neo. And he's been speaking about his new music for 2026. This was our trending song on the chart last week. He's leaning into a country-inspired sound, working in Nashville and drawing inspiration from artists like Dolly Parton. He said that the country scene has actually been embracing and supportive, despite warnings that it might not be. Up, Out and Gone, new today from last week's trending track. Neo is on the UK chart at number 28.

official Airplay chart, a new entry there, number 28, Neo, going a little bit country on Up, Out and Gone. And let's do our first re-entry on the countdown today at number 27, Jessie Ware is back on the UK chart. She's been talking this week openly about working with her kids on her new album, Super Bloom. She said, and in a real British way,

UKHR re-entry for Automatic. And Zara Larsson coming in now, dropping 5 spots on the countdown. And she made a surprise appearance at Coachella a few weeks ago, joining Pink Pantheress on stage. She also linked up with Tyler at the festival to celebrate their collab. She did it again. We need her on that main stage next year for sure. She's having a great year. Here's Midnight Sun number 26.

because Mark Feely has quietly returned after he had a bit of a health hiatus. He revealed he secretly recorded vocals for this song, which surprised fans as he's not actually officially part of the reunion this year. This is amazing. It's called Your Love Amazes Me, a new entry for Westlife at number 25 today.

Jane, and a big focus on that this week. It's being pushed as a visual album, which is exciting. So there's going to be videos for every single track and a more raw, independent, creative direction. And this is actually her first fully independent era. She's not with a record label anymore, which is a big shift in her career. Let's get on this. Doing great on UK radio right now with Faithless. This is New Religion on the official UK Airplay.

side, there's a full Taylor Swift Night episode of American Idol that aired this week where contestants perform nothing but her songs. Did you see it? It was so good. No surprise appearance from her, though. She's pretty busy planning that wedding at the moment, isn't she? Opalite, number 23. It's here on the UK chart.

Taylor Swift's at 23 with Opalite. You're with Scott right now, and a big drop today for Miley Cyrus. And at the 2026 iHeartRadio Music Awards a few weeks back, Miley received the Innovator Award for her long career evolution from Disney star to global artist, and her speech referenced Hannah Montana and her artistic growth, which has been widely shared, trending online. We love her for it, and fully embracing that era of her life, right? Younger You, it drops 11 spots today. It's your number 22 on the UK

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Play on Insta and X. I'd love to know where you're listening to the show today and who you think's going to be number one. Well, it's not going to be Taylor. She's got a shock drop today with The Fate of Ophelia. And there's talk that she could be planning a special Life of a Showgirl tour run at the Sphere in Las Vegas next

are falling out of the top 10 for the first time in weeks. It's Scott, and I love that this tune is rising on the countdown today for Mr. Charlie Puth, and he's been sharing some insights into new dad life on his TikTok. He's usually known for his music track breakdowns, but these days he's swimming in nappies and teaching his baby son, who's literally only a few months old, how to sing. It was going to happen sooner rather than later, wasn't it? You know that kid, by the time it's one, is going to be the best singer

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4: BBC News with Emily Thomas. Iran's foreign ministry has said Tehran's proposal to end the current conflict and reopen the Strait of Hormuz was responsible and generous. It's accused Washington of making unreasonable demands. The comments came after President Trump dismissed the Iranian counter-proposal to a US plan for potential peace talks. The foreign ministry spokesperson, Esmail Baghaei, insisted their demands were Tehran's legitimate rights.
5: I leave the judgment to you and to our people as to whether Iran's demand for ending the war in the region, Iran's demand for stopping maritime piracy against Iranian ships, what they have labelled a naval blockade, and Iran's demand for the release of assets belonging to the Iranian people, which for years have been unjustly frozen in foreign banks because of American pressure, are these excessive demands?
4: There's further evidence of the spread of hantavirus on board the cruise ship MV Hondius after a French passenger tested positive for the disease while being repatriated to France. Stéphanie Rist is France's health minister.
6: Unfortunately, her condition worsened overnight, and I can confirm this morning that the tests came back positive for hantavirus. This patient is in a specialised infectious disease hospital, which has implemented strict protective measures in the rooms to prevent the virus from spreading.
4: Earlier, US officials said one of their nationals had also tested positive during the evacuation from the vessel, which is moored off the Spanish island of Tenerife. Britain's embattled Prime Minister Keir Starmer has vowed to fight any leadership challenge following last week's disastrous election results. In what was branded as a policy reset, Sir Keir vowed not to walk away. Rob Watson reports.
7: Facing a drip of calls from his own party to resign, Keir Starmer is showing a mix of defiance and humility. In yet another speech aimed at shoring up his long faltering government, he said he understood what was driving voter anger, from the squeeze on living standards to run-down city centres. But he said a leadership contest would plunge Britain into the kind of chaos seen under the Conservatives, with their multiple changes of Prime Minister. The speech is unlikely to dent his deep unpopularity within the country or his party, but the big question now, will anyone actually challenge him in the next few hours?
4: The European Union's top diplomat has dismissed President Putin's call for the former German Chancellor Gerhard Schröder to act as an intermediary in talks to end the war in Ukraine. Kaja Kallas said Mr. Schröder had previously acted as a Russian lobbyist and would be sitting on both sides of the table.
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13: And kicking off the second hour of the show with Tame Impala's massive viral hit that is still dominating timelines around the world, and they're just about to play massive arenas right here in the UK. They're going to be here in London. They're also hitting Manchester, Birmingham and Glasgow, kicking off literally in a matter of weeks. And recent shows have been described as highly immersive, almost cinematic. Can't wait to see it. Here's Dracula now on the UK chart, kicking us off for the second hour at number 13.

number 13 with Dracula, that huge viral hit right now. It's Scott Clark with you, direct from London. And Samba has dropped out of the top 10 for the first time in weeks. He's had a viral moment in the last week, though, with his mum at Coachella. It was so wholesome. She was at the very front with her Samba t-shirt, knowing every single word.

Taylor Swift. And here's my weekly Taylor Swift news rumour mill, which seems to become a thing now. New reports are saying that the wedding is being planned like a ghost wedding with extremely tight security. Guests might not even know the final venue until the last minute. That sort of just stresses me out just thinking about it, to be honest with you. Let's get her on right now. Elizabeth Taylor, Down 4 today. It's kicking off the top 10.

UK chart. You're hanging with Scott and Harry Styles coming in on the chart now at number 9. He's officially out of the number 1 race. And there's also some wedding rumours surrounding Harry at the moment, isn't there? The internet went into a massive meltdown last week with a photo of his girlfriend Zoe Kravitz, who was papped wearing a massive diamond on her wedding finger. Has he popped the question? Has it happened? Is Harry now officially off the market? Well, watch this space. American Girls is on right now, though. Very apt if he has proposed to his American girl. It's him.

0: Fabulous Pattaya Radio isn't for everyone. It's for you.
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three at number five, which means she's not your number one today. Right now, the man who's taken over on the UK chart, it's Mr. Alex Warren with his first of two in the top four. And he's currently on tour in Europe and decided to take his wife with him, which I absolutely love. I'd do exactly the same. And she's been given control of his marketing budget in each city that they visit. And when they were in Sweden last week, listen to this, she decided to get a pin.

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to our top three, our highest new entry today. And there was only one man for the job, wasn't it? Who was going to do that? It's Mr. Capaldi. And last week, he did a pop-up performance in New York's Penn Station, and it drew over 5,000 fans randomly. It wasn't even announced, and it nearly caused a shutdown due to the crowd size. And he performed this brand new single.

single, Stay Love, and even handed out flowers to fans. How cute. Let's get it on. Your highest new entry on the official UK Airplay chart today. Lewis Capaldi, Stay Love. It's here at number 3.

There goes Lewis Capaldi and Stay Love at number 3, our highest new entry on the UK charts today. Right, before I play you the two biggest songs on UK radio, should we do this? Yeah, every single week on the show, we get to play you a song that is trending just outside of our top 30 and what we think is going to have a huge impact on the chart soon. And this week, it's from megastar Somba. He's had the most incredible year and it's about to continue with the release of this song for sure. 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

HR, our trending track this week. I'd love to know your thoughts on that. Get in the DMs at UK Airplay. Right, let's pick up the countdown right now with the biggest song on UK radio this week. Who's done it? Who's got it? It's between Alex Warren and Bruno Mars once again. These two keep on battling it out, and it's the man who's just done something amazing in at number two. It's Bruno Mars, who's donated $1 million to support a new children's hospital in Las Vegas, which is incredible. It's going to go towards the Intermountain Health Nevada Children's Hospital, a major project expanding pediatric care, which is so amazing. Here he is right now, Bruno, I Just Might...

Mars stays put at number 2 on the UK chart today with I Just Might. It's Scott Clark. Should we do it then before I play you number 1? Should we recap this week's top 10? Let's do it. At number 10, Taylor Swift, Elizabeth Taylor.

0: which means I have done it here direct from London today. Count it down, 29 songs to get to this point. The most played song on UK airplay over the last 7 days. And this guy, he ain't going anywhere, is he? It's Alex Warren, who's done it for a fifth consecutive week. Like I said, not going anywhere, this song. A record audience and support as well by 230 UK radio stations and heard by over 58 million people this week, which is close to the population of the United Kingdom, which is incredible, right? Fever Dream is the official UK airplay number one again today.
1: This is the official UK airplay number one.

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3: BBC News with Emily Thomas. Iran's foreign ministry has said Tehran's proposal to end the current conflict and reopen the Strait of Hormuz was responsible and generous. It's accused Washington of making unreasonable demands. A foreign ministry spokesperson, Esmail Baghaei, made the comments after President Trump dismissed the Iranian counterproposal to a US plan for potential peace talks.
4: I leave the judgment to you and to our people as to whether Iran's demand for ending the war in the region, Iran's demand for stopping maritime piracy against Iranian ships, what they have labelled a naval blockade, and Iran's demand for the release of assets belonging to the Iranian people, which for years have been unjustly frozen in foreign banks because of American pressure, are these excessive demands?
3: The World Health Organization says 7 confirmed cases of hantavirus have now been linked to the cruise ship MV Hondius. A French passenger is the latest person to have tested positive after developing symptoms on the flight home to Paris. The final passengers and crew are now being evacuated from the vessel, which is moored off the Spanish island of Tenerife. The captain of the ship, Jan Dabrowski, has released a video message praising everyone on board for their patience during what he described as an extremely challenging few weeks.
5: I've decided to take this time to thank every single guest and crew member on board here, as well as our colleagues back home. The past few weeks have been extremely challenging to us all, as I'm sure you know. What touched me the most, what moved me the most, was your patience, your discipline, and also kindness that you show to each other.
3: Britain's embattled Prime Minister Keir Starmer has vowed to fight any leadership challenge that arises from last week's disastrous election results. Sir Keir said he understood what was driving voter anger, from the squeeze on living standards to run-down city centres. Rob Watson has more.
6: He seems absolutely kind of defiant. I mean, it struck me that his speech, if you had to kind of characterise it in two ways, it would be humility, yes, accepting that people are incredibly unhappy with him, with his government, with the state of Britain today, but also utterly defiant, saying, look, if there's a leadership challenge, I will fight it. That if you replace me, if there's some sort of leadership contest, that would be to go back to the chaos of, as he said it, of the Conservative years in power with multiple changes of Prime Minister.
3: Pakistan has blamed militants from Afghanistan for Sunday's attack on a police post in northwest Pakistan, which killed 15 officers. Afghanistan's top diplomat in Pakistan was summoned to the foreign ministry, with officials saying evidence showed the assault was masterminded by what they called terrorists.
1: That was the world news from the BBC in London. 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

0: Coming up now, the local and national news, sponsored by the Speak Easy Language School, bringing Thai lessons one-on-one to you anywhere in the world.
1: Massive storms over the weekend have left damage in virtually every corner of Thailand. In Bangkok, sections of highways reportedly collapsed under torrential rain, while in northern provinces, flash flooding swept through communities after intense downpours. Forecasters warn the unstable weather is far from over, with more sudden storms expected through the first half of this week. Drivers are being urged to take extra care on the roads, while swimmers are being warned to stay out of the Gulf due to dangerous undercurrents. And now to a story that has shocked authorities here in Pattaya. Police are continuing an intensive investigation after the discovery of what can only be described as a military-style weapons cache linked to a 31-year-old Chinese national. The case came to light entirely by accident on Friday evening, when the man crashed and overturned his vehicle, prompting officers to attend the scene. What followed stunned investigators. Checks of the suspect's mobile phone allegedly revealed extensive searches relating to sabotage methods, explosive devices, and attacks on key infrastructure. Police say he remains in custody, alongside four other individuals now under investigation. Some Thai media outlets are also reporting that the suspect's phone contained videos showing weapons training alongside a Cambodian personal security unit. Authorities say the man had been a regular visitor to Thailand for several years and had rented a luxury pool villa in Pattaya. During questioning, he reportedly admitted suffering from depression and allegedly told investigators he had been preparing to use the weapons to cause mass destruction. A psychiatric evaluation has now been ordered, though officers reportedly believe he fully understood what he was doing. The man was traveling with a Taiwanese woman at the time of the crash, and police later discovered he was somehow in possession of Thai identification documents. The investigation quickly widened after officers searched the suspect's rented home at the Maple Housing Estate here in Pattaya. Inside, they discovered a huge stockpile of military-grade weapons and ammunition. Authorities say the property had also been rigged with booby traps, including grenades attached to tripwires, described by officers as resembling scenes from an action movie. Nearby residents were evacuated after bomb disposal teams reportedly discovered a bulletproof vest rigged with C4 explosives and prepared for detonation. Police also say the suspect had used ChatGPT searches to research explosive power, sabotage techniques, and potential targets. The Chinese national, identified as Ming Chen Shan, had reportedly rented the property for 38,000 baht per month and had been living there for around 2 years. Immigration records show he first entered Thailand in 2020 on a tourist visa and had traveled in and out of the country frequently ever since. Meanwhile, investigators have now expanded inquiries into a suspected illegal arms supply network. Three suspects, including a Thai officer, are currently in custody for questioning, while two more were detained yesterday. At least one suspect is believed to have handled large financial transfers linked directly to the Chinese national. That individual has admitted moving the money, but insists he had no idea what the transactions were actually for. In political news, the Royal Gazette has now officially published a decree authorizing Thailand's finance ministry to borrow money to combat the growing energy crisis linked to the Middle East conflict. The emergency powers allow the government to raise funds specifically aimed at supporting households, farmers, and businesses struggling with soaring energy costs. Prime Minister Anutin Chanvirakul has defended the 400 billion baht borrowing program, insisting the money will go directly toward public relief measures without waste or intermediary projects. Half of that amount, around 200 billion baht, is expected to fund direct assistance programs for those hardest hit by rising costs. And in Surin province, Thai authorities say they have finally received confirmation regarding a missing Thai man who disappeared after illegally crossing into Cambodia to forage for forest products. The 58-year-old vanished more than 2 weeks ago, sparking major concern among relatives. Cambodian authorities have now reportedly confirmed that he was arrested for illegal entry and prosecuted under immigration laws there. Nationwide, governors across Thailand are now rolling out stricter measures targeting illegal foreign-run businesses operating through Thai nominee shareholders. The crackdown is expected to include harsher criminal penalties, significant fines, deportation, and permanent blacklisting from Thailand. Officials are now closely checking business registrations where Thai

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3: BBC News, I'm John Shea. Iran's foreign ministry has said Tehran's proposal to end the current conflict and reopen the Strait of Hormuz is responsible and generous. The comments by the foreign ministry spokesperson Esmail Baghaei came after President Trump dismissed the Iranian counterproposal to a US plan for potential peace talks.
4: I leave the judgment to you and to our people as to whether Iran's demand for ending the war in the region, Iran's demand for stopping maritime piracy against Iranian ships, what they have labelled a naval blockade, and Iran's demand for the release of assets belonging to the Iranian people, which for years have been unjustly frozen in foreign banks because of American pressure, are these excessive demands?
3: EU foreign ministers have agreed to impose new sanctions on Israeli settlers who've committed violence against Palestinians in the occupied West Bank. They also agreed to sanction leading figures from the militant group Hamas. The EU's foreign policy chief, Kaya Kallas, said extremism and violence carried consequences. Israel has denounced the move as arbitrary and political. The World Health Organization says 7 confirmed cases of hantavirus have now been linked to the cruise ship MV Hondius. The final passengers and crew are being evacuated from the vessel, which is moored off Tenerife. The ship's captain, Jan Dobrogovsky, has released a video message praising everyone on board for their patience.
5: I've decided to take this time to thank every single guest and crew member on board here, as well as our colleagues back home. The past few weeks have been extremely challenging to us all, as I'm sure you know. What touched me the most, what moved me the most, was your patience, your discipline, and also kindness that you showed to each other.
3: South Africa's parliament is to begin setting up an impeachment committee to investigate President Cyril Ramaphosa over a corruption scandal. It follows a constitutional court ruling that lawmakers violated the constitution when they blocked an impeachment 4 years ago. An independent panel found Mr. Ramaphosa could have a case to answer over the theft of a large amount of foreign currency hidden at one of his houses. He denies wrongdoing. Britain's embattled Prime Minister Keir Starmer has vowed to fight any leadership challenge that arises from last week's disastrous election results and not risk, in his words, plunging the country into chaos. Sir Keir said he understood what was driving voter anger.
6: I know that people are frustrated by the state of Britain, frustrated by politics, and some people frustrated with me. I know I have my doubters. And I know I need to prove them wrong, and I will.
3: World News from...
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0: Coming up now, the local and national news, sponsored by the Speak Easy Language School, bringing Thai lessons one-on-one to you anywhere in the world.
1: Massive storms over the weekend have left damage in virtually every corner of Thailand. In Bangkok, sections of highways reportedly collapsed under torrential rain, while in northern provinces, flash flooding swept through communities after intense downpours. Forecasters warn the unstable weather is far from over, with more sudden storms expected through the first half of this week. Drivers are being urged to take extra care on the roads, while swimmers are being warned to stay out of the Gulf due to dangerous undercurrents. And now to a story that has shocked authorities here in Pattaya. Police are continuing an intensive investigation after the discovery of what can only be described as a military-style weapons cache linked to a 31-year-old Chinese national. The case came to light entirely by accident on Friday evening, when the man crashed and overturned his vehicle, prompting officers to attend the scene. What followed stunned investigators. Checks of the suspect's mobile phone allegedly revealed extensive searches relating to sabotage methods, explosive devices, and attacks on key infrastructure. Police say he remains in custody, alongside four other individuals now under investigation. Some Thai media outlets are also reporting that the suspect's phone contained videos showing weapons training alongside a Cambodian personal security unit. Authorities say the man had been a regular visitor to Thailand for several years and had rented a luxury pool villa in Pattaya. During questioning, he reportedly admitted suffering from depression and allegedly told investigators he had been preparing to use the weapons to cause mass destruction. A psychiatric evaluation has now been ordered, though officers reportedly believe he fully understood what he was doing. The man was traveling with a Taiwanese woman at the time of the crash, and police later discovered he was somehow in possession of Thai identification documents. The investigation quickly widened after officers searched the suspect's rented home at the Maple Housing Estate here in Pattaya. Inside, they discovered a huge stockpile of military-grade weapons and ammunition. Authorities say the property had also been rigged with booby traps, including grenades attached to tripwires, described by officers as resembling scenes from an action movie. Nearby residents were evacuated after bomb disposal teams reportedly discovered a bulletproof vest rigged with C4 explosives and prepared for detonation. Police also say the suspect had used ChatGPT searches to research explosive power, sabotage techniques, and potential targets. The Chinese national, identified as Ming Chen Shan, had reportedly rented the property for 38,000 baht per month and had been living there for around 2 years. Immigration records show he first entered Thailand in 2020 on a tourist visa and had traveled in and out of the country frequently ever since. Meanwhile, investigators have now expanded inquiries into a suspected illegal arms supply network. Three suspects, including a Thai officer, are currently in custody for questioning, while two more were detained yesterday. At least one suspect is believed to have handled large financial transfers linked directly to the Chinese national. That individual has admitted moving the money, but insists he had no idea what the transactions were actually for. In political news, the Royal Gazette has now officially published a decree

0: costs. And in Surin province, Thai authorities say they have finally received confirmation regarding a missing Thai man who disappeared after illegally crossing into Cambodia to forage for forest products. The 58-year-old vanished more than 2 weeks ago, sparking major concern among relatives. Cambodian authorities have now reportedly confirmed that he was arrested for illegal entry and prosecuted under immigration laws there. Nationwide, governors across Thailand are now rolling out stricter measures targeting illegal foreign-run businesses operating through Thai nominee shareholders. The crackdown is expected to include harsher criminal penalties, significant fines, deportation, and permanent blacklisting from Thailand. Officials are now closely checking business registrations where Thai shareholders appear unable to prove the source of investment funds used in company setups. And finally, your weather outlook. Expect scattered storms across our region today, with highs around 32 degrees, dropping to 27 tonight. Keep an eye on the skies, because those storms are forming fast and with very little warning.
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Have you noticed? You won't lose me. I'm always here. No bad signal, no crackle, no hiss. 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
3: BBC News, I'm John Shea. The head of the Saudi state-owned oil giant Aramco has said the Iran conflict has caused the largest ever shock to global energy supplies. Amin Nasser warned that oil markets would likely not normalise until at least 2027. The peace process aimed at ending the war is currently at an impasse, with offers from both Iran and the US deemed unacceptable by the other party. Oil prices rose again on Monday in response. Here's Ben King.
4: Oil prices fell more than 6% last week as hopes mounted that a deal could be found to get oil flowing through the Strait of Hormuz. But those hopes appeared to fade over the weekend. Tehran's latest proposal, sent via Pakistan, called for an immediate end to America's naval blockade and guarantees of no further attacks, according to semi-official Iranian media. President Trump addressed the proposal on social media, saying, "I don't like it. Totally unacceptable." Brent crude oil prices soared to nearly $106 a barrel at one stage this morning, before falling back to around $104 a barrel.
3: EU foreign ministers have agreed to impose new sanctions on Israeli settlers who've committed violence against Palestinians in the occupied West Bank. They also agreed to sanction leading figures from the militant group Hamas. The EU's foreign policy chief, Kai Kallas, said extremism and violence carried consequences. Israel has denounced the move as arbitrary and political. South Africa's parliament will begin setting up an impeachment committee to investigate President Cyril Ramaphosa over a corruption scandal. Mr. Ramaphosa would have a case to answer over the theft of large amount of foreign currency hidden at one of his houses. He denies wrongdoing. Nomsa Maseko has the details.
5: The Constitutional Court dealt a major blow to President Cyril Ramaphosa and effectively revived the stalled impeachment process against him. The Speaker of Parliament, Thogo Didiza, outlined six steps that Parliament would undertake to institute impeachment proceedings. The ANC's top officials have been locked in a meeting to map out their next move.
3: Britain's embattled Prime Minister Keir Starmer has vowed to fight any leadership challenge following last week's disastrous election results. Rob Watson reports.
6: Facing a drip of calls from his own party to resign, Keir Starmer is showing a mix of defiance and humility. In yet another speech aimed at shoring up his long faltering government, he said he understood what was driving voter anger, from the squeeze on living standards to run-down city centres. But he said a leadership contest would plunge Britain into the kind of chaos seen under the Conservatives, with their multiple changes of Prime Minister. The speech is unlikely to dent his deep unpopularity within the country or his party.
3: World News.
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And Regent School, with over 30 years of academic success, is the first in the region to offer 16 to 18-year-old pupils both choices. A-level students choose their key subjects, specifically selected for their choice of university, whilst the IB diploma offers a wide breadth of subjects, ideal for pupils who want to develop in a wide range of courses. 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

0: Coming up now, the local and national news, sponsored by the Speak Easy Language School, bringing Thai lessons one-on-one to you anywhere in the world.
1: Massive storms over the weekend have left damage in virtually every corner of Thailand. In Bangkok, sections of highways reportedly collapsed under torrential rain, while in northern provinces, flash flooding swept through communities after intense downpours. Forecasters warn the unstable weather is far from over, with more sudden storms expected through the first half of this week. Drivers are being urged to take extra care on the roads, while swimmers are being warned to stay out of the Gulf due to dangerous undercurrents. And now to a story that has shocked authorities here in Pattaya. Police are continuing an intensive investigation after the discovery of what can only be described as a military-style weapons cache linked to a 31-year-old Chinese national. The case came to light entirely by accident on Friday evening, when the man crashed and overturned his vehicle, prompting officers to attend the scene. What followed stunned investigators. Checks of the suspect's mobile phone allegedly revealed extensive searches relating to sabotage methods, explosive devices, and attacks on key infrastructure. Police say he remains in custody, alongside four other individuals now under investigation. Some Thai media outlets are also reporting that the suspect's phone contained videos showing weapons training alongside a Cambodian personal security unit. Authorities say the man had been a regular visitor to Thailand for several years and had rented a luxury pool villa in Pattaya. During questioning, he reportedly admitted suffering from depression and allegedly told investigators he had been preparing to use the weapons to cause mass destruction. A psychiatric evaluation has now been ordered, though officers reportedly believe he fully understood what he was doing. The man was traveling with a Taiwanese woman at the time of the crash, and police later discovered he was somehow in possession of Thai identification documents. The investigation quickly widened after officers searched the suspect's rented home at the Maple Housing Estate here in Pattaya. Inside, they discovered a huge stockpile of military-grade weapons and ammunition. Authorities say the property had also been rigged with booby traps, including grenades attached to tripwires, described by officers as resembling scenes from an action movie. Nearby residents were evacuated after bomb disposal teams reportedly discovered a bulletproof vest rigged with C4 explosives and prepared for detonation. Police also say the suspect had used ChatGPT searches to research explosive power, sabotage techniques, and potential targets. The Chinese national, identified as Ming Chen Shan, had reportedly rented the property for 38,000 baht per month and had been living there for around 2 years. Immigration records show he first entered Thailand in 2020 on a tourist visa and had traveled in and out of the country frequently ever since. Meanwhile, investigators have now expanded inquiries into a suspected illegal arms supply network. Three suspects, including a Thai officer, are currently in custody for questioning, while two more were detained yesterday. At least one suspect is believed to have handled large financial transfers linked directly to the Chinese national. That individual has admitted moving the money, but insists he had no idea what the transactions were actually for. In political news, the Royal Gazette has now officially published a decree authorizing Thailand's finance ministry to borrow money to combat the growing energy crisis linked to the Middle East conflict. The emergency powers allow the government to raise funds specifically aimed at supporting households, farmers, and businesses struggling with soaring energy costs. Prime Minister Anutin Chanvirakul has defended the 400 billion baht borrowing program, insisting the money will go directly toward public relief measures without waste or intermediary projects. Half of that amount, around 200 billion baht, is expected to fund direct assistance programs for those hardest hit by rising costs. And in Surin province, Thai authorities say they have finally received confirmation regarding a missing Thai man who disappeared after illegally crossing into Cambodia to forage for forest products. The 58-year-old vanished more than 2 weeks ago, sparking major concern among relatives. Cambodian authorities have now reportedly confirmed that he was arrested for illegal entry and prosecuted under immigration laws there. Nationwide, governors across Thailand are now rolling out stricter measures targeting illegal foreign-run businesses operating through Thai nominee shareholders. The crackdown is expected to include harsher criminal penalties, significant fines, deportation, and permanent blacklisting from Thailand. Officials are now closely checking business registrations where Thai shareholders appear unable to prove the source of investment funds used in company setups. And finally, your weather outlook. Expect scattered storms across our region today, with highs around 32 degrees, dropping to 27 tonight. Keep an eye on the skies, because those storms are forming fast and with very little warning.
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1: Massive storms over the weekend have left damage in virtually every corner of Thailand. In Bangkok, sections of highways reportedly collapsed under torrential rain, while in northern provinces, flash flooding swept through communities after intense downpours. Forecasters warn the unstable weather is far from over, with more sudden storms expected through the first half of this week. Drivers are being urged to take extra care on the roads, while swimmers are being warned to stay out of the Gulf due to dangerous undercurrents. And now to a story that has shocked authorities here in Pattaya. Police are continuing an intensive investigation after the discovery of what can only be described as a military-style weapons cache linked to a 31-year-old Chinese national. The case came to light entirely by accident on Friday evening, when the man crashed and overturned his vehicle, prompting officers to attend the scene. What followed stunned investigators. Checks of the suspect's mobile phone allegedly revealed extensive searches relating to sabotage methods, explosive devices, and attacks on key infrastructure. Police say he remains in custody, alongside four other individuals now under investigation. Some Thai media outlets are also reporting that the suspect's phone contained videos showing weapons training alongside a Cambodian personal security unit. Authorities say the man had been a regular visitor to Thailand for several years and had rented a luxury pool villa in Pattaya. During questioning, he reportedly admitted suffering from depression and allegedly told investigators he had been preparing to use the weapons to cause mass destruction. A psychiatric evaluation has now been ordered, though officers reportedly believe he fully understood what he was doing. The man was traveling with a Taiwanese woman at the time of the crash, and police later discovered he was somehow in possession of Thai identification documents. The investigation quickly widened after officers searched the suspect's rented home at the Maple Housing Estate here in Pattaya. Inside, they discovered a huge stockpile of military-grade weapons and ammunition. Authorities say the property had also been rigged with booby traps, including grenades attached to tripwires, described by officers as resembling scenes from an action movie. Nearby residents were evacuated after bomb disposal teams reportedly discovered a bulletproof vest rigged with C4 explosives and prepared for detonation. Police also say the suspect had used ChatGPT searches to research explosive power, sabotage techniques, and potential targets. The Chinese national, identified as Ming Chen Shan, had reportedly rented the property for 38,000 baht per month and had been living there for around 2 years. Immigration records show he first entered Thailand in 2020 on a tourist visa and had traveled in and out of the country frequently ever since. Meanwhile, investigators have now expanded inquiries into a suspected illegal arms supply network. Three suspects, including a Thai officer, are currently in custody for questioning, while two more were detained yesterday. At least one suspect is believed to have handled large financial transfers linked directly to the Chinese national. That individual has admitted moving the money, but insists he had no idea what the transactions were actually for. In political news, the Royal Gazette has now officially published a decree authorizing Thailand's finance ministry to borrow money to combat the growing energy crisis linked to the Middle East conflict. The emergency powers allow the government to raise funds specifically aimed at supporting households, farmers, and businesses struggling with soaring energy costs. Prime Minister Anutin Chanvirakul has defended the 400 billion baht borrowing program, insisting the money will go directly toward public relief measures without waste or intermediary projects. Half of that amount, around 200 billion baht, is expected to fund direct assistance programs for those hardest hit by rising costs. And in Surin province, Thai authorities say they have finally received confirmation regarding a missing Thai man who disappeared after illegally crossing into Cambodia to forage for forest products. The 58-year-old vanished more than 2 weeks ago, sparking major concern among relatives. Cambodian authorities have now reportedly confirmed that he was arrested for illegal entry and prosecuted under immigration laws there. Nationwide, governors across Thailand are now rolling out stricter measures targeting illegal foreign-run businesses operating through Thai nominee shareholders. The crackdown is expected to include harsher criminal penalties, significant fines, deportation, and permanent blacklisting from Thailand. Officials are now closely checking business registrations where Thai shareholders appear unable to prove the source of investment funds used in company setups. And finally, your weather outlook. Expect scattered storms across our region today, with highs around 32 degrees, dropping to 27 tonight. Keep an eye on the skies, because those storms are forming fast and with very little warning.
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Have you noticed? You won't lose me. I'm always here. No bad signal, no crackle, no hiss. Just

0: Coming up now, the local and national news, sponsored by the Speak Easy Language School, bringing Thai lessons one-on-one to you anywhere in the world.
1: Massive storms over the weekend have left damage in virtually every corner of Thailand. In Bangkok, sections of highways reportedly collapsed under torrential rain, while in northern provinces, flash flooding swept through communities after intense downpours. Forecasters warn the unstable weather is far from over, with more sudden storms expected through the first half of this week. Drivers are being urged to take extra care on the roads, while swimmers are being warned to stay out of the Gulf due to dangerous undercurrents. And now to a story that has shocked authorities here in Pattaya. Police are continuing an intensive investigation after the discovery of what can only be described as a military-style weapons cache linked to a 31-year-old Chinese national. The case came to light entirely by accident on Friday evening, when the man crashed and overturned his vehicle, prompting officers to attend the scene. What followed stunned investigators. Checks of the suspect's mobile phone allegedly revealed extensive searches relating to sabotage methods, explosive devices, and attacks on key infrastructure. Police say he remains in custody, alongside four other individuals now under investigation. Some Thai media outlets are also reporting that the suspect's phone contained videos showing weapons training alongside a Cambodian personal security unit. Authorities say the man had been a regular visitor to Thailand for several years and had rented a luxury pool villa in Pattaya. During questioning, he reportedly admitted suffering from depression and allegedly told investigators he had been preparing to use the weapons to cause mass destruction. A psychiatric evaluation has now been ordered, though officers reportedly believe he fully understood what he was doing. The man was traveling with a Taiwanese woman at the time of the crash, and police later discovered he was somehow in possession of Thai identification documents. The investigation quickly widened after officers searched the suspect's rented home at the Maple Housing Estate here in Pattaya. Inside, they discovered a huge stockpile of military-grade weapons and ammunition. Authorities say the property had also been rigged with booby traps, including grenades attached to tripwires, described by officers as resembling scenes from an action movie. Nearby residents were evacuated after bomb disposal teams reportedly discovered a bulletproof vest rigged with C4 explosives and prepared for detonation. Police also say the suspect had used ChatGPT searches to research explosive power, sabotage techniques, and potential targets. The Chinese national, identified as Ming Chen Shan, had reportedly rented the property for 38,000 baht per month and had been living there for around 2 years. Immigration records show he first entered Thailand in 2020 on a tourist visa and had traveled in and out of the country frequently ever since. Meanwhile, investigators have now expanded inquiries into a suspected illegal arms supply network. Three suspects, including a Thai officer, are currently in custody for questioning, while two more were detained yesterday. At least one suspect is believed to have handled large financial transfers linked directly to the Chinese national. That individual has admitted moving the money, but insists he had no idea what the transactions were actually for. In political news, the Royal Gazette has now officially published a decree authorizing Thailand's finance ministry to borrow money to combat the growing energy crisis linked to the Middle East conflict. The emergency powers allow the government to raise funds specifically aimed at supporting households, farmers, and businesses struggling with soaring energy costs. Prime Minister Anutin Chanvirakul has defended the 400 billion baht borrowing program, insisting the money will go directly toward public relief measures without waste or intermediary projects. Half of that amount, around 200 billion baht, is expected to fund direct assistance programs for those hardest hit by rising costs. And in Surin province, Thai authorities say they have finally received confirmation regarding a missing Thai man who disappeared after illegally crossing into Cambodia to forage for forest products. The 58-year-old vanished more than 2 weeks ago, sparking major concern among relatives. Cambodian authorities have now reportedly confirmed that he was arrested for illegal entry and prosecuted under immigration laws there. Nationwide, governors across Thailand are now rolling out stricter measures targeting illegal foreign-run businesses operating through Thai nominee shareholders. The crackdown is expected to include harsher criminal penalties, significant fines, deportation, and permanent blacklisting from Thailand. Officials are now closely checking business registrations where Thai shareholders appear unable to prove the source of investment funds used in company setups. And finally, your weather outlook. Expect scattered storms across our region today, with highs around 32 degrees, dropping to 27 tonight. Keep an eye on the skies, because those storms are forming fast and with very little warning.
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1: Massive storms over the weekend have left damage in virtually every corner of Thailand. In Bangkok, sections of highways reportedly collapsed under torrential rain, while in northern provinces, flash flooding swept through communities after intense downpours. Forecasters warn the unstable weather is far from over, with more sudden storms expected through the first half of this week. Drivers are being urged to take extra care on the roads, while swimmers are being warned to stay out of the Gulf due to dangerous undercurrents. And now to a story that has shocked authorities here in Pattaya. Police are continuing an intensive investigation after the discovery of what can only be described as a military-style weapons cache linked to a 31-year-old Chinese national. The case came to light entirely by accident on Friday evening, when the man crashed and overturned his vehicle, prompting officers to attend the scene. What followed stunned investigators. Checks of the suspect's mobile phone allegedly revealed extensive searches relating to sabotage methods, explosive devices, and attacks on key infrastructure. Police say he remains in custody, alongside four other individuals now under investigation. Some Thai media outlets are also reporting that the suspect's phone contained videos showing weapons training alongside a Cambodian personal security unit. Authorities say the man had been a regular visitor to Thailand for several years and had rented a luxury pool villa in Pattaya. During questioning, he reportedly admitted suffering from depression and allegedly told investigators he had been preparing to use the weapons to cause mass destruction. A psychiatric evaluation has now been ordered, though officers reportedly believe he fully understood what he was doing. The man was traveling with a Taiwanese woman at the time of the crash, and police later discovered he was somehow in possession of Thai identification documents. The investigation quickly widened after officers searched the suspect's rented home at the Maple Housing Estate here in Pattaya. Inside, they discovered a huge stockpile of military-grade weapons and ammunition. Authorities say the property had also been rigged with booby traps, including grenades attached to tripwires, described by officers as resembling scenes from an action movie. Nearby residents were evacuated after bomb disposal teams reportedly discovered a bulletproof vest rigged with C4 explosives and prepared for detonation. Police also say the suspect had used ChatGPT searches to research explosive power, sabotage techniques, and potential targets. The Chinese national, identified as Ming Chen Shan, had reportedly rented the property for 38,000 baht per month and had been living there for around 2 years. Immigration records show he first entered Thailand in 2020 on a tourist visa and had traveled in and out of the country frequently ever since. Meanwhile, investigators have now expanded inquiries into a suspected illegal arms supply network. Three suspects, including a Thai officer, are currently in custody for questioning, while two more were detained yesterday. At least one suspect is believed to have handled large financial transfers linked directly to the Chinese national. That individual has admitted moving the money, but insists he had no idea what the transactions were actually for. In political news, the Royal Gazette has now officially published a decree authorizing Thailand's finance ministry to borrow money to combat the growing energy crisis linked to the Middle East conflict. The emergency powers allow the government to raise funds specifically aimed at supporting households, farmers, and businesses struggling with soaring energy costs. Prime Minister Anutin Chanvirakul has defended the 400 billion baht borrowing program, insisting the money will go directly toward public relief measures without waste or intermediary projects. Half of that amount, around 200 billion baht, is expected to fund direct assistance programs for those hardest hit by rising costs. And in Surin province, Thai authorities say they have finally received confirmation regarding a missing Thai man who disappeared after illegally crossing into Cambodia to forage for forest products. The 58-year-old vanished more than 2 weeks ago, sparking major concern among relatives. Cambodian authorities have now reportedly confirmed that he was arrested for illegal entry and prosecuted under immigration laws there. Nationwide, governors across Thailand are now rolling out stricter measures targeting illegal foreign-run businesses operating through Thai nominee shareholders. The crackdown is expected to include harsher criminal penalties, significant fines, deportation, and permanent blacklisting from Thailand. Officials are now closely checking business registrations where Thai shareholders appear unable to prove the source of investment funds used in company setups. And finally, your weather outlook. Expect scattered storms across our region today, with highs around 32 degrees, dropping to 27 tonight. Keep an eye on the skies, because those storms are forming fast and with very little warning.
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0: Coming up now, the local and national news, sponsored by the Speak Easy Language School, bringing Thai lessons one-on-one to you anywhere in the world.
1: Massive storms over the weekend have left damage in virtually every corner of Thailand. In Bangkok, sections of highways reportedly collapsed under torrential rain, while in northern provinces, flash flooding swept through communities after intense downpours. Forecasters warn the unstable weather is far from over, with more sudden storms expected through the first half of this week. Drivers are being urged to take extra care on the roads, while swimmers are being warned to stay out of the Gulf due to dangerous undercurrents. And now to a story that has shocked authorities here in Pattaya. Police are continuing an intensive investigation after the discovery of what can only be described as a military-style weapons cache linked to a 31-year-old Chinese national. The case came to light entirely by accident on Friday evening, when the man crashed and overturned his vehicle, prompting officers to attend the scene. What followed stunned investigators. Checks of the suspect's mobile phone allegedly revealed extensive searches relating to sabotage methods, explosive devices, and attacks on key infrastructure. Police say he remains in custody, alongside four other individuals now under investigation. Some Thai media outlets are also reporting that the suspect's phone contained videos showing weapons training alongside a Cambodian personal security unit. Authorities say the man had been a regular visitor to Thailand for several years and had rented a luxury pool villa in Pattaya. During questioning, he reportedly admitted suffering from depression and allegedly told investigators he had been preparing to use the weapons to cause mass destruction. A psychiatric evaluation has now been ordered, though officers reportedly believe he fully understood what he was doing. The man was traveling with a Taiwanese woman at the time of the crash, and police later discovered he was somehow in possession of Thai identification documents. The investigation quickly widened after officers searched the suspect's rented home at the Maple Housing Estate here in Pattaya. Inside, they discovered a huge stockpile of military-grade weapons and ammunition. Authorities say the property had also been rigged with booby traps, including grenades attached to tripwires, described by officers as resembling scenes from an action movie. Nearby residents were evacuated after bomb disposal teams reportedly discovered a bulletproof vest rigged with C4 explosives and prepared for detonation. Police also say the suspect had used ChatGPT searches to research explosive power, sabotage techniques, and potential targets. The Chinese national, identified as Ming Chen Shan, had reportedly rented the property for 38,000 baht per month and had been living there for around 2 years. Immigration records show he first entered Thailand in 2020 on a tourist visa and had traveled in and out of the country frequently ever since. Meanwhile, investigators have now expanded inquiries into a suspected illegal arms supply network. Three suspects, including a Thai officer, are currently in custody for questioning, while two more were detained yesterday. At least one suspect is believed to have handled large financial transfers linked directly to the Chinese national. That individual has admitted moving the money, but insists he had no idea what the transactions were actually for. In political news, the Royal Gazette has now officially published a decree authorizing Thailand's finance ministry to borrow money to combat the growing energy crisis linked to the Middle East conflict. The emergency powers allow the government to raise funds specifically aimed at supporting households, farmers, and businesses struggling with soaring energy costs. Prime Minister Anutin Chanvirakul has defended the 400 billion baht borrowing program, insisting the money will go directly toward public relief measures without waste or intermediary projects. Half of that amount, around 200 billion baht, is expected to fund direct assistance programs for those hardest hit by rising costs. And in Surin province, Thai authorities say they have finally received confirmation regarding a missing Thai man who disappeared after illegally crossing into Cambodia to forage for forest products. The 58-year-old vanished more than 2 weeks ago, sparking major concern among relatives. Cambodian authorities have now reportedly confirmed that he was arrested for illegal entry and prosecuted under immigration laws there. Nationwide, governors across Thailand are now rolling out stricter measures targeting illegal foreign-run businesses operating through Thai nominee shareholders. The crackdown is expected to include harsher criminal penalties, significant fines, deportation, and permanent blacklisting from Thailand. Officials are now closely checking business registrations where Thai shareholders appear unable to prove the source of investment funds used in company setups. And finally, your weather outlook. Expect scattered storms across our region today, with highs around 32 degrees, dropping to 27 tonight. Keep an eye on the skies, because those storms are forming fast and with very little warning.
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Have you noticed? You won't lose me. I'm always here. No bad signal, no crackle, no hiss.

Ladies, if you wouldn't mind, have a quick look in your handbag. Take your time. A radio? No, of course not. But that's all right, because I'm already there, following you around all day. Crystal clear sound, no crackle, no nonsense. 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
1: Massive storms over the weekend have left damage in virtually every corner of Thailand. In Bangkok, sections of highways reportedly collapsed under torrential rain, while in northern provinces, flash flooding swept through communities after intense downpours. Forecasters warn the unstable weather is far from over, with more sudden storms expected through the first half of this week. Drivers are being urged to take extra care on the roads, while swimmers are being warned to stay out of the Gulf due to dangerous undercurrents. And now to a story that has shocked authorities here in Pattaya. Police are continuing an intensive investigation after the discovery of what can only be described as a military-style weapons cache linked to a 31-year-old Chinese national. The case came to light entirely by accident on Friday evening, when the man crashed and overturned his vehicle, prompting officers to attend the scene. What followed stunned investigators. Checks of the suspect's mobile phone allegedly revealed extensive searches relating to sabotage methods, explosive devices, and attacks on key infrastructure. Police say he remains in custody, alongside four other individuals now under investigation. Some Thai media outlets are also reporting that the suspect's phone contained videos showing weapons training alongside a Cambodian personal security unit. Authorities say the man had been a regular visitor to Thailand for several years and had rented a luxury pool villa in Pattaya. During questioning, he reportedly admitted suffering from depression and allegedly told investigators he had been preparing to use the weapons to cause mass destruction. A psychiatric evaluation has now been ordered, though officers reportedly believe he fully understood what he was doing. The man was traveling with a Taiwanese woman at the time of the crash, and police later discovered he was somehow in possession of Thai identification documents. The investigation quickly widened after officers searched the suspect's rented home at the Maple Housing Estate here in Pattaya. Inside, they discovered a huge stockpile of military-grade weapons and ammunition. Authorities say the property had also been rigged with booby traps, including grenades attached to tripwires, described by officers as resembling scenes from an action movie. Nearby residents were evacuated after bomb disposal teams reportedly discovered a bulletproof vest rigged with C4 explosives and prepared for detonation. Police also say the suspect had used ChatGPT searches to research explosive power, sabotage techniques, and potential targets. The Chinese national, identified as Ming Chen Shan, had reportedly rented the property for 38,000 baht per month and had been living there for around 2 years. Immigration records show he first entered Thailand in 2020 on a tourist visa and had traveled in and out of the country frequently ever since. Meanwhile, investigators have now expanded inquiries into a suspected illegal arms supply network. Three suspects, including a Thai officer, are currently in custody for questioning, while two more were detained yesterday. At least one suspect is believed to have handled large financial transfers linked directly to the Chinese national. That individual has admitted moving the money, but insists he had no idea what the transactions were actually for. In political news, the Royal Gazette has now officially published a decree authorizing Thailand's finance ministry to borrow money to combat the growing energy crisis linked to the Middle East conflict. The emergency powers allow the government to raise funds specifically aimed at supporting households, farmers, and businesses struggling with soaring energy costs. Prime Minister Anutin Chanvirakul has defended the 400 billion baht borrowing program, insisting the money will go directly toward public relief measures without waste or intermediary projects. Half of that amount, around 200 billion baht, is expected to fund direct assistance programs for those hardest hit by rising costs. And in Surin province, Thai authorities say they have finally received confirmation regarding a missing Thai man who disappeared after illegally crossing into Cambodia to forage for forest products. The 58-year-old vanished more than 2 weeks ago, sparking major concern among relatives. Cambodian authorities have now reportedly confirmed that he was arrested for illegal entry and prosecuted under immigration laws there. Nationwide, governors across Thailand are now rolling out stricter measures targeting illegal foreign-run businesses operating through Thai nominee shareholders. The crackdown is expected to include harsher criminal penalties, significant fines, deportation, and permanent blacklisting from Thailand. Officials are now closely checking business registrations where Thai shareholders appear unable to prove the source of investment funds used in company setups. And finally, your weather outlook. Expect scattered storms across our region today, with highs around 32 degrees, dropping to 27 tonight. Keep an eye on the skies, because those storms are forming fast and with very little warning.
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I said, oh, it's getting hot in here. Must be something in the atmosphere. Oh, oh, oh.

0: Coming up now, the local and national news, sponsored by the Speak Easy Language School, bringing Thai lessons one-on-one to you anywhere in the world.
1: Massive storms over the weekend have left damage in virtually every corner of Thailand. In Bangkok, sections of highways reportedly collapsed under torrential rain, while in northern provinces, flash flooding swept through communities after intense downpours. Forecasters warn the unstable weather is far from over, with more sudden storms expected through the first half of this week. Drivers are being urged to take extra care on the roads, while swimmers are being warned to stay out of the Gulf due to dangerous undercurrents. And now to a story that has shocked authorities here in Pattaya. Police are continuing an intensive investigation after the discovery of what can only be described as a military-style weapons cache linked to a 31-year-old Chinese national. The case came to light entirely by accident on Friday evening, when the man crashed and overturned his vehicle, prompting officers to attend the scene. What followed stunned investigators. Checks of the suspect's mobile phone allegedly revealed extensive searches relating to sabotage methods, explosive devices, and attacks on key infrastructure. Police say he remains in custody, alongside four other individuals now under investigation. Some Thai media outlets are also reporting that the suspect's phone contained videos showing weapons training alongside a Cambodian personal security unit. Authorities say the man had been a regular visitor to Thailand for several years and had rented a luxury pool villa in Pattaya. During questioning, he reportedly admitted suffering from depression and allegedly told investigators he had been preparing to use the weapons to cause mass destruction. A psychiatric evaluation has now been ordered, though officers reportedly believe he fully understood what he was doing. The man was traveling with a Taiwanese woman at the time of the crash, and police later discovered he was somehow in possession of Thai identification documents. The investigation quickly widened after officers searched the suspect's rented home at the Maple Housing Estate here in Pattaya. Inside, they discovered a huge stockpile of military-grade weapons and ammunition. Authorities say the property had also been rigged with booby traps, including grenades attached to tripwires, described by officers as resembling scenes from an action movie. Nearby residents were evacuated after bomb disposal teams reportedly discovered a bulletproof vest rigged with C4 explosives and prepared for detonation. Police also say the suspect had used ChatGPT searches to research explosive power, sabotage techniques, and potential targets. The Chinese national, identified as Ming Chen Shan, had reportedly rented the property for 38,000 baht per month and had been living there for around 2 years. Immigration records show he first entered Thailand in 2020 on a tourist visa and had traveled in and out of the country frequently ever since. Meanwhile, investigators have now expanded inquiries into a suspected illegal arms supply network. Three suspects, including a Thai officer, are currently in custody for questioning, while two more were detained yesterday. At least one suspect is believed to have handled large financial transfers linked directly to the Chinese national. That individual has admitted moving the money, but insists he had no idea what the transactions were actually for. In political news, the Royal Gazette has now officially published a decree authorizing Thailand's finance ministry to borrow money to combat the growing energy crisis linked to the Middle East conflict. The emergency powers allow the government to raise funds specifically aimed at supporting households, farmers, and businesses struggling with soaring energy costs. Prime Minister Anutin Chanvirakul has defended the 400 billion baht borrowing program, insisting the money will go directly toward public relief measures without waste or intermediary projects. Half of that amount, around 200 billion baht, is expected to fund direct assistance programs for those hardest hit by rising costs. And in Surin province, Thai authorities say they have finally received confirmation regarding a missing Thai man who disappeared after illegally crossing into Cambodia to forage for forest products. The 58-year-old vanished more than 2 weeks ago, sparking major concern among relatives. Cambodian authorities have now reportedly confirmed that he was arrested for illegal entry and prosecuted under immigration laws there. Nationwide, governors across Thailand are now rolling out stricter measures targeting illegal foreign-run businesses operating through Thai nominee shareholders. The crackdown is expected to include harsher criminal penalties, significant fines, deportation, and permanent blacklisting from Thailand. Officials are now closely checking business registrations where Thai shareholders appear unable to prove the source of investment funds used in company setups. And finally, your weather outlook. Expect scattered storms across our region today, with highs around 32 degrees, dropping to 27 tonight. Keep an eye on the skies, because those storms are forming fast and with very little warning.
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Have you noticed? 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I'm always here. 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
2: Massive storms over the weekend have left damage in virtually every corner of Thailand. In Bangkok, sections of highways reportedly collapsed under torrential rain, while in northern provinces, flash flooding swept through communities after intense downpours. Forecasters warn the unstable weather is far from over, with more sudden storms expected through the first half of this week. Drivers are being urged to take extra care on the roads, while swimmers are being warned to stay out of the Gulf due to dangerous undercurrents. And now to a story that has shocked authorities here in Pattaya. Police are continuing an intensive investigation after the discovery of what can only be described as a military-style weapons cache linked to a 31-year-old Chinese national. The case came to light entirely by accident on Friday evening, when the man crashed and overturned his vehicle, prompting officers to attend the scene. What followed stunned investigators. Checks of the suspect's mobile phone allegedly revealed extensive searches relating to sabotage methods, explosive devices, and attacks on key infrastructure. Police say he remains in custody, alongside four other individuals now under investigation. Some Thai media outlets are also reporting that the suspect's phone contained videos showing weapons training alongside a Cambodian personal security unit. Authorities say the man had been a regular visitor to Thailand for several years and had rented a luxury pool villa in Pattaya. During questioning, he reportedly admitted suffering from depression and allegedly told investigators he had been preparing to use the weapons to cause mass destruction. A psychiatric evaluation has now been ordered, though officers reportedly believe he fully understood what he was doing. The man was traveling with a Taiwanese woman at the time of the crash, and police later discovered he was somehow in possession of Thai identification documents. The investigation quickly widened after officers searched the suspect's rented home at the Maple Housing Estate here in Pattaya. Inside, they discovered a huge stockpile of military-grade weapons and ammunition. Authorities say the property had also been rigged with booby traps, including grenades attached to tripwires, described by officers as resembling scenes from an action movie. Nearby residents were evacuated after bomb disposal teams reportedly discovered a bulletproof vest rigged with C4 explosives and prepared for detonation. Police also say the suspect had used ChatGPT searches to research explosive power, sabotage techniques, and potential targets. The Chinese national, identified as Ming Chen Shan, had reportedly rented the property for 38,000 baht per month and had been living there for around 2 years. Immigration records show he first entered Thailand in 2020 on a tourist visa and had traveled in and out of the country frequently ever since. Meanwhile, investigators have now expanded inquiries into a suspected illegal arms supply network. Three suspects, including a Thai officer, are currently in custody for questioning, while two more were detained yesterday. At least one suspect is believed to have handled large financial transfers linked directly to the Chinese national. That individual has admitted moving the money, but insists he had no idea what the transactions were actually for. In political news, the Royal Gazette has now officially published a decree authorizing Thailand's finance ministry to borrow money to combat the growing energy crisis linked to the Middle East conflict. The emergency powers allow the government to raise funds specifically aimed at supporting households, farmers, and businesses struggling with soaring energy costs. Prime Minister Anutin Chanvirakul has defended the 400 billion baht borrowing program, insisting the money will go directly toward public relief measures without waste or intermediary projects. Half of that amount, around 200 billion baht, is expected to fund direct assistance programs for those hardest hit by rising costs. and in Surin province. Thai authorities say they have finally received confirmation regarding a missing Thai man who disappeared after illegally crossing into Cambodia to forage for forest products. The 58-year-old vanished more than 2 weeks ago, sparking major concern among relatives. Cambodian authorities have now reportedly confirmed that he was arrested for illegal entry and prosecuted under immigration laws there. Nationwide, governors across Thailand are now rolling out stricter measures targeting illegal foreign-run businesses operating through Thai nominee shareholders. The crackdown is expected to include harsher criminal penalties, significant fines, deportation, and permanent blacklisting from Thailand. Officials are now closely checking business registrations where Thai shareholders appear unable to prove the source of investment funds used in company setups. And finally, your weather outlook. Expect scattered storms across our region today, with highs around 32 degrees, dropping to 27 tonight. Keep an eye on the skies, because those storms are forming fast and with very little warning.
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3: BBC News with Roisin Hasty. Iran has said its armed forces are ready to respond to any renewed aggression after President Trump stated the current ceasefire was on life support. The parliamentary speaker, Mohammad Ghalibaf, said Iran was prepared for all eventualities and could spring surprises. Our international editor is Jeremy Bowen.
4: Donald Trump always says that he's got all the cards. I think the reality is he hasn't. Iran's response to this back and forth on possible ceasefire is informed by the fact that they believe they have a strong position. Essentially, Iran wants no return to the status quo. That means, among other things, it wants its control of the Strait of Hormuz. They want to continue to have that chokehold or potential chokehold over the world economy. They've discovered that this is a really potent weapon.
3: Britain's Prime Minister Keir Starmer is facing increasing calls to resign following disastrous election results across the UK last week. The BBC understands the Cabinet is split over whether he should set out a timetable for his departure, with several senior Cabinet ministers urging him to do so. The Prime Minister has been meeting some of his ministers at Downing Street, as our political editor Chris Mason reports.
5: Ministers have been heading into the building in the last few hours, some to try and shore up the Prime Minister, some deeply, deeply concerned about plunging the party into a leadership race in office, which they think is irresponsible and without any sense of where that might end up. But there are also Cabinet Ministers who have been to see the Prime Minister and said, you have to read the room of the parliamentary party. That ticker of MPs going up and up and up remorselessly this afternoon and this evening, and ultimately saying to him that he should consider setting out a timetable for his departure.
3: South Africa's President Cyril Ramaphosa has insisted he won't resign after a court revived impeachment proceedings over a corruption scandal. He said he would legally challenge preliminary evidence of misconduct over the so-called Farmgate. Pumza Fulani reports.
6: I remain here and I'm not resigning, President Cyril Ramaphosa told South Africans on Monday evening, ending days of speculation over whether he would step down. The controversy stems from the so-called Pala-Pala scandal, in which thousands of dollars were stolen from furniture at his private game farm. An independent panel found there was prima facie evidence Mr. Ramaphosa may have committed serious misconduct in the way he handled the matter. He denies wrongdoing, saying the money came from the legitimate sale of buffalo from his farming business.
3: Ukraine's anti-corruption force says it's uncovered a multi-million dollar money laundering scheme allegedly involving the former chief of staff of President Zelensky. It's been widely reported that Andriy Yermak has been formally notified he's a suspect. He's denied wrongdoing. The cruise ship hit by a Hunter virus outbreak has left the Spanish island of Tenerife after all passengers were evacuated. A Spaniard is the latest person to test positive but has no symptoms. The ship now heading to the Netherlands with a small crew. Hospitals in a neighbourhood of Haiti's capital, Port-au-Prince, have been evacuated and the aid group Médecins Sans Frontières has suspended its operations as fighting between armed groups intensifies. MSF said it had been dealing with an influx of patients with gunshot wounds in Cité Soleil and more than 800 people had tried to seek safety. Israel has reacted angrily to an agreement by European Union foreign ministers to impose new sanctions on Israeli settlers who have committed violence against Palestinians in the occupied West Bank. The office of the Israeli Prime Minister Benjamin Netanyahu said it exposed EU's moral bankruptcy. The far-right National Security Minister Itamar Ben-Gvir called the EU anti-Semitic. The EU's foreign policy chief Kaya Kallas said that extremism and violence carried consequences. Researchers in Britain have found that taking part in regular arts and cultural activities such as reading and visiting museums may slow the pace of ageing. Research was carried out by a team from University College London. Here's Palab Ghosh.
2: The effect on the pace of ageing of taking part in cultural activities appears comparable to exercise. Those engaging at least weekly age up to 4% more slowly by a particular biological measure than infrequent participants, even taking other factors into account. This is similar to the impact of a person exercising at least once a week compared with someone doing no physical activity, though exercise has other health benefits. Scientists say arts engagement may help slow aging by reducing stress and inflammation and by improving mood and
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10: Hello and welcome to Business Daily on the BBC World Service. I'm Will Bain. 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
11: Nothing is as powerful as an idea whose time has come. I started this idea with $30.
10: The region has the highest rate of entrepreneurship in the world, but many of those businesses run into the same issue.
12: I wouldn't say it's easy to raise money. It's not, because, again, you have to prove the case. There are down days where you feel like you want to give up, but you remember why you're doing this. 70% of my workforce are women, and they always encourage me, "Madam, we have to keep going."
10: And that problem is exacerbated for the estimated 20 to 25% of those businesses that are set up by women. So today on Business Daily, we're asking how to get more cash to Africa's female entrepreneurs.
13: The big trigger happened when President Obama and his wife, came in Dakar, Senegal.
10: Entrepreneurship can sound daunting as it hides behind a slightly fancy term, but really, it's having a great idea and turning that light bulb moment into a business. And as our panel today, including the Senegalese fashion designer Safatou Seck, you heard from there, will explain, that idea can come from anywhere, including, as it turns out, a passing compliment from a former US First Lady. The stats back it up. According to the World Bank, sub-Saharan Africa has the highest rate of entrepreneurship in the world, with around 42% of the non-agricultural labour force classified as self-employed or employers. Yet the Development Organization warns most entrepreneurs are unable to grow their businesses beyond small-scale subsistence operations, often because of an inability to access to private or state investment that would help them grow. This, the World Bank continues, is particularly so for women. And that is having a detrimental impact on whole economies and efforts to lift communities out of poverty. In fact, sub-Saharan Africa is the only region in the world where women make up the majority of those who are entrepreneurs. However, according to the bank, a range of impediments render women's businesses less productive, with fewer employees than those owned by men. So today, we're going to try and work through what those are and try and work out what might shift that picture. And to do that, we've gathered a panel of entrepreneurs from across sub-Saharan Africa. Mary Niambura is the founder and chief executive of EcoCharge, based in Kisaju, Kenya.
14: We manufacture biomass briquettes from agricultural waste, such as sawdust, macadamia shells, rice husks, all this aggregated together to form the beautiful biomass briquette, which is used by the B2B market.
10: Angela Nawateme joined us from the Ugandan capital, Kampala.
15: I'm the CEO and founding director of Fauna Health Foods Limited, the proud producers of anti-porridge. Our mission is to ensure that all children under five thrive by producing nutrient-dense products that can help combat malnutrition in Africa.
10: And Safatou Sek, based in Dakar, Senegal, is the founder of the fashion brand Soraya.
16: It's a fashion brand which is three things: tradimodern, which is a mix of traditions and modernity with the cut and the styles, high end, and then formal. So the brand has been created in 2014.
10: Before we dived into that issue of accessing vital investment to try and grow, we asked just how'd you come up with a business idea in the first place, starting with the Ugandan entrepreneur, Angela Nawateme.
15: One thing I'd like to make very clear is that nothing is as powerful as an idea whose time has come. I started this idea with $30, and of that, just $15 came from my pocket. I started it with a friend after experiencing malnutrition face-to-face during a charity event that I organized with my friends in one of the districts. That's when I realized we had to do more than just giving out cakes during charity visits to hospitals.
10: And Mary, where did it come from for you, the kind of germ of an idea? Was it a kind of light bulb, a click of the fingers moment for you too? Or was there, exactly as Angela was just saying, was there, you were doing something already and you suddenly thought, I can build on this?
14: I think mine was derived from curiosity with zero shillings around. Because when we went to our grandma's place, we used to dump all this charcoal dust in one side. And then I read on the internet, cow dung can be a binder. And I just mixed the two with my both hands and we were able to look at it. And voila, EcoCharge was formed.
10: Yeah. Just tell us a little bit about how it works.
14: So the first batch I've made was now charcoal balls, which is now from cow dung and char dust. This we used to cook in the village. So the first meal I cooked was githeri, which is just a mixture of beans and maize in Kenya. And then progressed now to char dust and molasses so that people can buy. Because when people hear cow dung, they're like, we cannot buy cow dung from you. So I went to making with molasses. Now I was able to sell to chicken farmers. So it was class one, class two, now class three where we are at. We are making from agricultural waste and now serving the B2B market, industries, schools and hotels.
10: And Safatou, what about for you? What about that moment where you knew you wanted to do something for yourself? Because that's quite a big thing, isn't it? Not working for someone else, working for yourself.
16: I think that I have had multiple trigger moments, but that did not push me into doing it because I am in a context where in Africa, like fashion is not taken really, really, really seriously. Until when I was working at the American Embassy as the economist, the big trigger happened when President Obama and his wife came in Dakar, Senegal. So I was wearing a dress that I actually designed and I was part of the logistics for receiving President Obama and his wife. Huh. And I was in Gore Island, which is about 14 minutes away. The president couple was visiting the island and Mrs. Obama's, one of her personal assistants came to me. And at that moment, I was not doing, you know, Soraya yet. I was at the embassy working as a full-time economist. And she came to me and she was like, where is your dress coming from? And I said, well, I designed it myself. And she said, you know, Mrs. Obama would have loved to have your dress. And that at that moment, I knew that it was time to stop everything and to do this 100%. That was in 2013 when they came. And in 2014, I was fully doing my business.
10: So, Mary, all of you saw, to some extent, saw something that no one else was doing. That's the kind of reason for these businesses, right? It's one thing seeing it. It's another one having the bravery, the confidence to go for it. Did you have any kind of sort of nervous moments about setting out on your own?
14: I think I will say there's something in you that tells you you can't do an 8-to-5 job. You just have people commanding you, because I had internships, and I will see how those people are not so happy working. I do not think I wanted to join that place. I was ready to face whatever it came with.
10: Right. And so how did that kind of sort of manifest itself then? Did you sort of sit down and have conversations with people, or did you just, you really kind of just, as you say, knew it in your heart and just went for it and set out?
14: I consulted God, and then I did my thorough research until I got my first investor, and we were able to kick off.
10: And what about for you, Angela?
15: What happened for me, I went all out. I lost my job at this on the same day I lost my boyfriend, and it was the same day I discovered I was pregnant. I made a decision that I would give my child the best. And every time I took her for immunization, the nurses in the hospitals used her as an example of a well-fed child. So mothers started contacting me, asking me what I do differently. I told them, since life was took me back on rock bottom, I used the resources at home to make porridge out of every food stuff. As a result, I started packing for them some porridge on immunization days, and they posted about me, and the post went viral, and that's how I got my first clients and decided to do it as a business.
10: You're listening to Business Daily on the BBC World Service. I'm Will Bain, and today we're meeting the entrepreneurs Mary Nyambura, the founder and chief executive of the Kenyan renewable fuel business EcoCharge Limited, the fashion designer Safatou Sek, the Senegalese founder of Soraya, and by the Ugandan entrepreneur Angela Nawateme, the founder of Aunt Porridge and the chief exec of Fauna Health Foods, which sells infant and children's foods. So, the issue of how to raise that investment to try and continue growing your business. So, Safatou, all of you have found this gap, all of you have shown this kind of bravery to go for it. I guess, are those bits the fun bits? Those bits are the exciting bits? You know, when someone's talking to you saying, Michelle Obama would have loved to have been able to buy your dress. I guess, is the next bit, maybe in the short term, the really difficult bit, the realities about, okay, how do I find the money to do this?
16: I came to a point where I needed to be part of the solution, because I believe that the fashion business, especially in Africa, has a lot of challenges. And my philosophy has always been, okay, the world have been dressing Africa. Now it's time for Africa to dress the world. And also in terms of like preservation of, you know, the local fabric. And I always thought to myself, I mean, there is barely no funding because, you know, people don't necessarily take you seriously. The thing is, in the way I view things, it's all about, you know, preservation of our local fabric. It's all about putting Africa on the fashion map. And I know that there are some resources out there that are actually waiting to be invested in the fashion business. So I really wanted to be part of the solution. And it's really getting there, because when I go to the Paris Fashion Week or to the New York Fashion Week, I know that I'm offering something different on the table, because people are just not used to see that type of fabric or that type of style. African fashion is really getting extremely popular, and we are seeing it a lot with celebrities and singers like, you know, Beyonce, you know, and people like that.
10: Practically though, Safatou, how did you go about raising the money to go from being a hobby, I guess, something you knew you were good at, a skill, into a business? And how easy was it to find funding to grow at the level that you wanted to?
16: I guess I'm really driven by a purpose, and I'm convinced that, as I said earlier, that there is a big, you know, future with African fashion. And it takes a lot of endurance and courage that I think that I have, but it's a very difficult journey for sure. But I was able to basically hang in there and to convince people that actually fashion is an economic driver. It's all about, you know, hanging in there and being convinced about what you do.
10: Angela, how difficult was that step for you, going from a good idea that other people around you thought was a good idea to starting to grow to be a proper business and finding the money to do that?
15: It took me around 3 months to disclose to the entire family what I was doing. I decided that I didn't want any form of discouragement. So I kept it to myself. I only informed my friend I wanted to partner with. And together we raised $30 and started the business. That is how we started, serving about 5 clients, and the numbers kept growing. Right now, we serve 1,920 supermarkets, big stores in my country, and about 8 countries.
10: And Mary, what about for you?
14: For me, it's a very interesting journey to getting my first Choco Briquettes investor, who we were able to do at least $500,000 Kenya shillings every month.
10: That's just shy of $4,000 a month.
14: Then to all the way getting the big investor and doing $24 million plus in a year.
10: And that is just over $186,000 a year.
14: Huh. And been quite a journey. And every time you hit these targets, I think it just gives you the grit, the enjoyment, like you just want to keep on going.
10: That is an amazing step. But were there challenges to doing that? Because I guess the reason we want to talk to you today is because you've done it. You've cracked it, the three of you.
14: Yeah.
10: But to help grow and the economies kind of grow and have more people following your footsteps, I mean, are there pathways to do it, do you think?
14: I wouldn't say there's a pathway to do it. Hmm. I think once you start, it's a journey. There's no final destination that we are going to. So I will say just embrace the journey, because for me, it's my passion. It is what I love doing. So no matter how hard it is, I'll still wake up in the morning and figure it out. I cannot do an 8 to 5. Yo, we have to continue going down this road. You're already in too deep. You can't come back.
10: Well, when it comes to continuing to grow, Mary, is it easy to find more money, you know, from banks or whatever to do that, to borrow from, for example?
14: Yes, because now you're able to build a brand for yourself. What I've been able to do right now, once you get your first investor, the rest now will start checking in. I wouldn't say it's easy to raise money. It's not, because again, you have to prove the case. So I started with investors, and proudly to say that last year I was able to now open my own factory machines in over 40 tons a day. And yeah, it's remarkable. So it's not easy, but there are down days where you feel like you want to give up, but you remember why you're doing this. And as a woman, and ensuring that 70% of my workforce are women, and they always encourage me, "Madam, we have to keep going."
10: What about with you, Safatu? Was it a similar thing? Was it difficult to get the money to keep growing, especially given what you've said already about kind of perceptions of what a fashion business was, for example?
16: It is still quite a challenge, honestly, especially, you know, raising funds, especially when most of your market is outside of your country. 90% of what I sell is sold outside of Senegal. So when you go global, I mean, you need a lot of resources. I mean, there are a lot of initiatives that are talking about, you know, supporting the fashion business in Africa, but people are still reluctant for some reasons. I don't know why they're still reluctant in.
10: Angela, why don't you pick that thought up? What would make it easier for people? And did you find it as challenging as the guys did as well?
15: Having some security with you that you can use as collateral in the banks, and also proof of concept. If you can prove your concept and show how it has worked over time, you can get trusted and attract equity investors and debt.
10: Yeah. What do you think, Mary? Are there things that would smooth the path as well?
14: I'll say yes. Once you receive a grant and it's able to at least give you a buffer on where you are experimenting and you were able to make losses. So with this, you're able at least to recover quite a bit, and it gives you the encouragement to continue pursuing.
10: Have you got hope then for the pathway for entrepreneurs where you are? Mary, why don't you start us off with that? Are you an optimist about this as a pathway for people?
14: I will say yes, because...
10: You it's sound passion. Cautious about that.
14: I'll say yes, it's passion. But I do not think, when I look back 5 years, if I knew this was the path, I think I would have freaked out. But right. Because you take one step at a time, just start, I would say.
10: Is that the key, Angela? Taking it one bit, sticking to what you know you're good at, and reminding yourself that you've done really well, that you've got a great idea, and sort of telling yourself you've got a good idea when it gets to those sticky bits, those difficult bits.
15: Yes, it hasn't been really smooth as I expected it to be, but self-improvement, going back to school to study my field and to become an expert in what I do, especially child nutrition, has given me an elevated kind of edge in the market today. So I feel, yes, everything is doable and no obstacle is too big for me to handle.
10: Angela Nawateme there, the founder of Aunt Porridge and the chief executive of Fauna Health Foods in Kampala, Uganda. You also heard from Mary Niambura, the founder and chief executive of the Kenyan renewable fuel business EcoCharge Limited, and the fashion designer Safatou Seck, the Senegalese founder of Soraya. That's just about it from us today. The programme was produced by Ahmed Aden. And remember, to never miss an episode, do subscribe to our podcast. Just search for BBC Business Daily wherever you get yours from.

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0: Is the fuel crisis killing aviation?
1: In COVID, there was a slight expectation of you're not flying. People were much more reasonable. But in this instance, it's tougher.
2: The overall impacts on tourism remain limited and the demand remains broadly resilient.
0: It's World Business Report from the BBC World Service. I'm Sam Fenwick. The boss of AirAsia has told the BBC the Gulf fuel crisis has hit the industry harder than COVID ever did. So what does it mean for your flights this summer? Also, the weight loss pill that could reshape a $100 billion market, and the German tourist who took his holiday company to court over a sun lounger and won. Now, when the Strait of Hormuz closed, aviation felt it almost immediately. Jet fuel tripled in price within days. Tickets went up, flights were cut. Qatar Airways alone has cut 2 million seats, Emirates 700,000, Lufthansa 20,000 short-haul flights through to October. AirAsia's Tony Fernandez says it's been worse than COVID. He's been speaking to my colleague, Sally Bundock.
1: We're not slowing down our growth. We're not slowing down our ambitions because of this blip. We've just come out of COVID. So we think this aircraft is a great opportunity and we're grabbing it while that opportunity arises.
3: Tony, your costs have gone up significantly. How are you managing that? And how do you remain a low-cost carrier when jet fuel prices have gone through the roof?
1: Firstly, it's come back out of the crazy levels of $240 to $150. Pre-war, it was about $90, so we've still got 66% up. But we're managing through a combination of passing the cost through plus cost reduction. We're seeing governments quite cooperative in reducing taxes and airports also helping out. So that's helped, and we're covering now most of the fare. Obviously, you know, as a low-cost carrier, we're going to see some impact on demand. But at the moment, we feel we can manage through.
3: How does this crisis in your industry compare to COVID?
1: I think it's worse, to be honest, in that in COVID, there was a slight expectation of you're not flying. There was the unknown. The people were much more reasonable. But in this instance, it's normal business for most of the consumers. So partners are less forgiving. They want to be paid. So I think it's tougher. And the similarity with COVID is that you just don't know when this is going to end.
0: That was AirAsia's Tony Fernandez. The crisis is already claiming victims this week. Spirit Airlines, the US budget carrier, failed to secure a government bailout before it started shutting down. Its lawyers said a higher fuel cost had left it with, in their words, no remaining way out of bankruptcy. Kerry Leahy joins us now. He's an economist at Columbia University. He joins us from New York. So Spirit's lawyers there saying that fuel costs kind of pushed them over the edge. What does that tell us about a major airline failure for the wider U.S. economy?
4: Well, it's certainly suggestive this particular company has had problems for years, but it is indicative of how much and how dependent that industry is on reasonable oil charges. And with fuel oil through the roof, that might have been it for Spirit Airlines. But I think it's telling you that there is certain weakness in there. The interesting thing is that you're seeing weaknesses both in high-end and low-end products outside of airlines. So it's suggested that it's a highly differentiated environment, but it's obviously tougher and probably growth is a bit weaker than people would have thought 6 to 9 months ago.
0: Explain, if you can, what Tony Fernandez was saying. On one hand, he was saying, you know, his business is weathering the storm and you know, the state of the business is okay. Yet, on the other hand, he's saying it's worse than COVID. What message is he trying to get to potential customers?
4: Well, it's a very difficult environment, and they're going to try their hardest to pass the cost along to the end user. That's why low-end carriers like Ryanair and the like are having a lot of problems, because they don't have a lot of profit margin to work with, whereas longer haul carriers like Singapore Airlines and the like have much more ability to adjust, and they also make more on each plane flight. You have a lot of carriers make very little money on the short hauls, and that's why the short hauls are getting cut back so dramatically, as you mentioned earlier in the broadcast.
0: And as Mr. Fernandez was saying, they are just coming out of the COVID shock. starting to get some kind of normality from that, and then this hits them. So if you are slightly overstretched, maybe like Spirit Airlines was, then you're going to be in a difficult situation.
4: That's right. This is nothing new, because they've had issues for the last couple of years. But you could argue, and I think they can say with some justification, that this was the broke the back of the camel with just the additional pin.
0: Well, while airlines are warning of existential crisis, Brussels has taken a different message. The EU's transport commissioner says that jet fuel prices are not extraordinary circumstance, which means that airlines that cancel flights because they can't afford the fuel still have to compensate their passengers. The European commissioner is this week setting out new guidelines for airlines and passengers. And earlier I spoke to the commissioner's spokesperson, Anna Kaiser-Itkoen, about why they're issuing these new guidelines.
5: Well, the extraordinary circumstance here refers to passenger rights and what passengers are entitled to in extraordinary circumstances. And the main aim of our passenger rights is basically to get the passenger from point A to point B. So managing price volatility is a normal part of an airline's business. And whatever the situation is, the passengers are always entitled to clear information, assistance and care, and a choice between rerouting or reimbursement. So in any event, whether extraordinary circumstance or not, airlines remain obliged to assist passengers. So this, I think it's important to remember. Local fuel shortage may qualify as extraordinary circumstance, but this is the thinking, because extraordinary circumstance, it is used in the context of passenger rights.
0: So what are you saying then, that these airlines should not be cancelling flights at all?
5: Obviously, they run a business and they are allowed to cancel flights, but they need to inform the passengers in good time, well in advance, if they are doing this, and hence giving the passengers options to take other flights and to change their travel plans.
0: Are you concerned then at the moment that this is being used as an excuse perhaps to cancel flights?
5: No, I mean, it is not for us to speculate the reasons why airlines take decisions. Our focus clearly is on ensuring that our passenger rights, as they are at the moment, apply in full, and we will be able to give very soon the guidance both to passengers, travelers, as well as operators on the EU rules that then fully clarify and that also allow to counter price increases. We will be doing this just that everybody understands and knows exactly what their rights and obligations are.
0: The IEA warned last month that Europe had just 6 weeks of jet fuel supplies left. Your commissioner says Europe can sustain supplies for a longer period than that. Who's right? Who should we believe here?
5: Well, for the time being, we are not having any concrete evidence of jet fuel shortage. But this is, of course, nobody knows how long this situation will last. So in the European Union and in the Commission, particularly in our role, it is to coordinate and have a full situational awareness of where we are. We do have refining capacity in the European Union. We will be able to sustain the situation, but obviously we don't know how long the situation will last.
0: Airlines that cancel flights also risk losing their takeoff and landing slots. Are they being squeezed from both sides? And is Brussels asking too much of the industry?
5: We do have existing legislation in place that does foresee exemptions to airport slots. And basically, in certain circumstances, unforeseeable, unavoidable circumstances outside the air carrier's control, there are possibilities that this obligation may be waived. And this is already foreseen in the current legislation. But this is, again, something that we will be issuing clear guidance of what these exemptions are. And we are obviously, if the existing flexibilities no longer suffice, then we can obviously consider other measures.
0: The boss of Air Asia has said that this crisis has hit the industry harder than COVID. Do you agree with that?
5: According to the available data that we have, it indicates that the overall impacts of the current crisis on tourism remain limited and the demand remains broadly resilient. Compared to the pandemic, for example, we see passenger demand to be strong and airlines are able to pass on additional costs to passengers through higher airfares. So, and many airlines are financially hedged against fuel price volatility. But again, we are also in a very close contact with airlines and we monitor this situation very, very, very closely.
0: Anna Kaiser-Itkoen there, and she is the European Commission spokesperson for transport and energy. Now, for years, the biggest barrier to weight loss drugs wasn't the science, it was the needle. Now there's a pill, and today the numbers suggest that it's working. Novo Nordisk says that its new Wegovy pill is selling at twice the rate analysts expected. Its shares jumped more than 7% today, Thursday. The obesity drugs market is heading for $100 billion by the end of the decade. And if swallowing a pill is easier than an injection, then that market could be a whole lot bigger. Let's talk now to Evan Siegerman. He covers pharmaceuticals for BMO Capital Markets. He joins us now. So Novo's pill is selling twice the rate that analysts expected. Do you think this is a genuine surprise, or did the market just sort of underprice how big a shift it would be to go from an injection to a pill?
6: I think it was a genuine positive surprise. Clearly, Novo Nordisk has put a lot of effort behind marketing the Wegovy pill. And for what it's worth, we can't ignore that Lilly just launched their oral option, which we can talk about in a minute. But they were really smart in how they marketed it. In the United States, Wegovy is becoming kind of a common brand name. So they just said the Wegovy pill, the efficacy is there, and they priced it for accessibility. So all in, that points to a successful launch, which we saw with the results this week.
0: Now, in the US, access to these drugs, the injectable version, has been restricted because of the cost.
7: Right.
0: How much does the pill versus the injection cost? You know, how much cheaper is it?
6: Great question. So, you know, the injections range between, let's say, $250 and $400, $450, depending on which dose you get and which product. The pills, they start off at $149 for the first month, and the higher doses are closer to $299. So it is an affordable price point. So you can get that, you know, injectable-like efficacy with the Wegovy pill, 14 to 15% weight loss within a year, for under $300 a month.
0: So will these people that are driving these sales and pushing that share price up, will they be private buyers, do you think, or will they be employers and private insurers?
6: It's a combination of both. Clearly, the $149 price point is much more accessible. But what we're finding is that a lot of patients that go on a telehealth website, they may be interested in the cash pay, and the telehealth website verifies their benefits, and they're actually covered, and they get covered, so it's even lower. It's like $25 a month for a copay. I think what's also important to note is, as of July 1st, Medicare is going to operate a bridge program that will expand access for all the GLP-1s to Medicare beneficiaries who have a Part D plan. That will potentially add millions of eligible patients. Remember, Medicare previously was prohibited from covering GLP-1s and obesity drugs generally.
0: Yeah, that's just changed, hasn't it? So tell me about Eli Lilly. You mentioned they've just launched theirs last month. As far as I could see, it's not been quite as successful as Novo's product.
6: Well, I think it's important to remember it was approved, you know, early April, really on the market April 9th. So we only had 21 days of sales. And, you know, they had 20,000 or so prescriptions. Clearly, the Wegovy pill is tracking, you know, better. But they have yet to start their DTC campaign. Remember, Novo Nordisk in the United States had a big splashy Super Bowl ad talking about the Wegovy pill. So I wouldn't count them out yet. I do think that the Wegovy pill has an advantage in terms of the efficacy. But with the Lilly pill, you're able to take it with or without food. So there's some nuances there. Early days, don't count them out yet.

0: massive wave of legislation from the EU, which is essentially designed to kill off the throwaway fashion culture. So transparency rules are going to be hitting us later this year from September. Those essentially mean that every garment is going to eventually have to have a QR code where the honest truth about it is listed. So that's where it was made, what chemicals are in it, and exactly how it can be recycled. And that's designed essentially to make greenwashing far more difficult for brands. But first of all, companies are going to have to grapple with a major waste ban, and that is coming into effect on July the 19th. So that will make it illegal for large fashion brands across the EU to destroy unsold clothes, footwear and accessories. And what I've been hearing at the summit is that the infrastructure just isn't here yet to tackle this growing issue of post-consumer waste.
1: So what's actually going to happen then to all of these clothes if they're not allowed to be destroyed anymore?
0: So that's the challenge. Obviously, the resale market already exists and it is cashing in on the legislation that's going to be coming into force, affecting all of these brands who are going to be grappling with huge mountains of waste that they won't be allowed to just burn or dispose of in the way that they have been. So the reseller economy is currently growing 11 times faster than the rest of retail. And that's sparking a massive pivot for the tech giants. We have platforms like Vinted and eBay, and they're pitching themselves as the professional solution to this waste that we're talking about. I've been speaking about this with Kirsty Keegan, eBay's general manager of European fashion and luxury.
2: If retailers choose to list that excess in the industry, then hopefully it means we can very easily find that stock another home and it doesn't end up somewhere where it shouldn't, i.e. in landfill. And I think that any choices that consumers or brands can make in a positive direction is great for the industry.
1: Now, I know that there have been some higher end fashion brands at the conference. They will often claim that they have less waste because you don't buy as much stuff from a high end fashion brand. Do they have a point?
0: They do, in the sense that they're not churning out as much as fast fashion brands and are much more focused, obviously, on limited collections, and they're selling scarcity in a way. So there just isn't as much on the market. I spoke to Mary Claire DeVoe from Kering, which is the parent company of Gucci and Balenciaga, as well as Yves Saint Laurent. And she told me that they're relying on new AI tools to better predict demand and avoid overproducing in the first place.
3: When you buy a luxury product from Gucci, from Bottega Veneta, what we speak about sustainability is really inherent to the quality. So even if they don't ask any questions about where the raw materials are coming from, which kind of processes we implemented, they trust the brands. And after you have, above all, the new generation and above all the Gen Z, they want to know where the raw materials are coming from, about animal welfare. They would like to have more detail.
1: So, Deborah, you've talked about how this legislation is coming in across Europe, but are we seeing legislation also across different parts of the world?
0: So the EU is setting the pace with the legislation that we've discussed, the rules on transparency, the rules on waste. And the challenge is also that the timelines and requirements, they don't fully match up across the different regions. This has left fashion companies scrambling to build compliance systems that can work everywhere at once.
1: That was our reporter there, Deborah Weissman, and she's at the Global Fashion Summit, which is being held in Copenhagen this week. Well, as we were hearing, airlines are struggling due to the price of fuel, but Shell has just posted a 23% jump in profits. Both stories, same war, same strait. Kerry Leahy is still with us. He's an economist at Columbia University in New York. So Shell made nearly $7 billion in the 3 months, and the war is part of that, isn't it? Because oil's jumped so high.
4: Well, that's right. You have a scarce natural resource in crude oil, and a big producer of crude oil, and one of the mega majors is Shell. And they're doing very well, and their quarterly results, you know, exceeded virtually everyone's expectations by almost $1 billion, and they made nearly $7 billion in the 90-day accounting period. So it's an impressive run, but it's applying to basically anybody in the sphere. It's just a question of how low your input costs are. So even the bigger winners than the major.

0: majors are actually the producers like Saudi Arabia that produce about as low a cost per barrel as anybody in the oil business.
1: And what does it tell us then about who does really bear the cost when global supply chains break down like this? I mean, is it us, the end consumer, ultimately?
0: It's ultimately the end consumer. It can go through a lot of wiggles before it ultimately gets there. But yes, unless the refiners themselves actually screw up or have a problem, they are able to pass along virtually all of those costs. And there may be some destroyed demand over time, but initially the ability for you to change and do something other than use an oil-based product is fairly low. So in the short run, you can't change your behavior, and so you still have to buy the oil that you need to get what you need to have done, and you really don't have too many other alternatives.
1: And lots of people have been concerned about what that impact will have on inflation, but McDonald's customers are spending more, not less, in their restaurants. The company beat earning expectations for the first quarter of this year with a new supersized burger that's really helping them lift their sales.
0: It is very impressive what they've done. They have a set of value meals that have brought in a lot of customers, so they have been doing well. Other people in that space, like Burger King, have done well too, and even the higher end's done better than I expected as well. So about the only company in that sphere that seems to be having burger problems is Shake Shack. But other than that, the low end, and believe it or not, the high end like Starbucks is doing fairly well in this environment. You got to have your burger, and I guess you got to have your coffee.
1: Is it a case that fast food like this, in a sort of downturn, if we want to call it that, in a challenging period for inflation, people might go to it? Is it one of those things that is sort of proof? Like we talk about the lipstick effect. People will always want to buy a lipstick. Do they always want to buy a burger?
0: That's right. I think that's true. And also, if you've had a difficult month, you might want to give yourself a little treat and walk into McDonald's or a place like that and have a reasonably priced meal rather than what you could have done in the good old days is go to a chain sit-down restaurant and have an even nicer time.
1: Maybe spend a little bit more money. Okay, well, thank you for that, Carey. Now, this is one of the great rituals of the summer package holiday. The 6 a.m. alarm, the sprints to the pool, the towel on the sun lounger. And for one German family on a package holiday to the Greek island of Kos, it went wrong every single day. Other guests had already claimed every lounger by the time they arrived. Yes, even at 6 a.m. The hotel did have a policy banning towel reserving, but staff refused to enforce it and children ended up on the floor. So what did the father do? Well, he did what every reasonable person would do, and he sued. And this week, a court in Hanover agreed with him. The holiday was, in the judge's words, legally defective, and the tour operator TUI, the world's largest holiday company, was ordered to pay back nearly €1,000. That's around 15% of the total cost of the trip. Nathaniel Martindale is a travel litigation lawyer based in the UK, and he explains how the court made the decision.
2: What the court decided essentially was that the package that they provided to this chap was not properly performed. I think the key thing from an individual's perspective is that they have certain expectations arising from what might be said, for example, in a brochure or online about the type of service which has been provided as part of their package. That could be anything from the amount of pools, for example, the amount of restaurants that might be included in an all-inclusive package. And in this case, it sounds as though he's been unable to access the sun beds, and I guess he's alleged that that has fallen short of his expectations in terms of the package holiday he's booked.
1: Is the key phrase that the judge used in this instance defective?
2: The key thing around the term defective is that we've kind of got to remember that this is ultimately a contract between an individual and a tour operator. I think it might have been TUI in this case. There's a package travel directive which exists, and throughout that it refers to lack of conformity, and that I think is where the defective creeps in terms of there's been a lack of conformity in the provision of the services.
1: I mean, we have all been there, haven't we? When you are trying to find a sun lounger by the pool.
2: Absolutely.
1: And everyone's got their towels on it and you don't know. I mean, I have to say, I've been tempted sometimes just to move somebody's sun lounger because they've been gone for hours. They've gone off for some lunch or to get a cocktail or whatever. I mean, what does it tell us about kind of package holidays moving forward? Could it change legislation for everybody, or is it just a single case?
2: Fundamentally, it's about someone's expectations arising from the holiday they're going on. You know, we've got to remember that some people save all year for 2 years, for example, to go on a holiday, and they have huge expectations around being able to go and enjoy themselves with the family. And when it doesn't turn out how they imagine it will turn out, that's, you know, hugely disappointing, but also consists of kind of a waste of that person's hard-earned cash. Do I think it's going to have a change in legislation? No. I think it kind of reiterates a key purpose of the Package Travel Directive, which is to ensure that people get what they say, the tour operators say they're going to get as part of that package.
1: If you're a holiday maker anywhere in the world who's maybe had a miserable holiday, bad food, building site next door, noisy rooms, you know, what can you do then to kind of get some money back?
2: The typical lawyer's answer is that it does depend on a case-by-case basis what the nature of the issue is. But I think as a general rule, when something's clearly stated in a brochure or online and that's not actually provided, then I think you really do have an argument that there has been a lack of conformity in what's been provided. Say, for example, you booked a hotel which has a spa. You book it because there's a spa. That's not open. And that's the only reason you chose it. Well, that would represent a lack of conformity.
1: And what, you should try and get your money back in that instance?
2: Absolutely, or certainly, you know, probably, if not the full amount, then an amount of the price that you've paid.
1: The lengths people go to protect their sun loungers. That was Nathaniel Martindale, travel litigation lawyer, talking to us on World Business Report today. That's all for this edition of the programme. Please tune in again tomorrow.

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Magna Carta approves your property, not you, and is specifically designed for foreigners.